0: Eyes Take Sit Down. I'm Lisa Lucera, Fox News. As President Trump gets ready to meet with China's President Xi Jinping, he greeted him on the tarmac at Joint Base Andrews this afternoon.
1: We had some good meetings in terms of various things. I won't go into details. You'll be reading about it pretty soon.
0: The welcome ceremony included a flyover by two B-1 bombers, flower presenters, platoons from each branch of the military, and a presentation of flags and anthems of both countries. The two will hold talks tomorrow at the White House.
2: Talks on trade and artificial intelligence are expected to dominate the summit in Washington, the leaders' first meeting since Xi hosted Trump in Beijing in May. President Trump mentioned China only one time in his U.N. address, vowing the U.S. must win the AI race.
0: Fox's Lucas Tomlinson at the White House. Treasury Secretary Scott Bessent tells Fox the U.S.-China trade deal will be extended until January 10th. As President Trump welcomed Xi, 17 senators sent a letter to the president saying potential harms from artificial intelligence can be avoided if he can urge President Xi to agree to a development slowdown. Meantime, the House Democratic leader also speaking out.
3: House Minority Leader Hakeem Jeffries again criticized Republicans for leaving Capitol Hill with work still to be done.
4: We're committed to getting something done on AI safety now. We should be in session today, tomorrow, this week, and next week. It's extraordinary to me that Republicans have gotten out of town.
3: President Trump said AI will be discussed with President Xi, but also said he wants to win the AI development race with China.
0: Fox's Grinnell Scott. Texas has executed a man for a triple killing committed during a robbery attempt at a rural home a week after the other man convicted in the crime was put to death. Krishan Ramey died by lethal injection at the state penitentiary in Huntsville. 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
5: WMBD Radio Local News, I'm TJ Carson. A woman will spend more than a half century in prison for a fatal shooting on Peoria's riverfront last year. The Peoria County State's Attorney's Office says 20-year-old Desiah Hunter was sentenced today to 53 years. She was convicted in April of first-degree murder for the June 2025 death of 18-year-old Kennedy Wallenfang. Wallenfang was shot in the back of the head and died days later, with Hunter claiming the shooting was an accident. The city of Peoria is making it easier for city employees to become election judges. The council last night approved a new policy to pay a full day's work to eligible employees who sign up to be judges and letting them keep the pay earned by being an election judge. City Manager Patrick Urich says the city received the request from the Peoria County Election Commission. Election Commission Executive Director Jesley Joseph told the council why the struggle to find judges exists.
6: One of the largest barriers that we hear about is being able to get time off work, but also to be able to afford it.
5: Urich stated that about 2 to 5 city employees could take advantage of the new policy. Illinois' Attorney General is taking a victory lap over a multi-state lawsuit against the Trump administration regarding access to public services for non-citizens. Capital News Illinois reports the administration's policy cut off access to public aid, such as food, emergency shelter, and violence prevention programs. A federal judge in Rhode Island on Monday ruled the changes were unlawful, but did leave open the chance the administration could issue new rules. More news in 30 minutes or as it breaks, and always at WMBDRadio.com.
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8: The 25 News First Alert Forecast. We're looking for some overcast skies here today through the evening as we move forward, and it's going to be a bit cool out there here tonight with lows down into those 50s yet again. As we move forward into tomorrow, we'll see some scattered portions of sunshine and more clouds coming back on in. Rain chances stay away until we get to the weekend, but even then, no washouts expected. I'm 25 News First Alert Meteorologist Austin Feig for WMBD Radio.
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17: Normal is broke and common sense is weird. So we're here to help you transform your life. From the Ramsey Network in the Fairwinds Credit Union Studio, this is The Ramsey Show. I'm Rachel Cruz, hosting this hour with Jade Warshaw. We are answering your questions about life and money. So give us a call at 888-825-5225. Up first, we have Andrew in Providence, Rhode Island. Hi, Andrew. Welcome to the show.
18: Hi, guys. Thanks for taking my call.
17: Absolutely. How can we help?
18: So I have a question. So I'm a licensed plumber, and I'm very fortunate enough to have a high-paying job that I've been working for, going for many years. And a partner and I have opened up a side business that has actually turned into something within the last 5 years. And my question is how do you know when it's time to stop letting fear of the unknown hold you back and actually take the leap of going full time with the business?
19: I love this question. So tell me more about the fear of the unknown. Like, what's your fear? Like, when you look at this, Tell us the things that you look at and think, oh gosh, what if that happens? What if this happens? What if that happens? Tell us what it is.
18: So I think a little bit of it has to do with financially. I mean, I'm not in any debt of any sort other than my mortgage. But I, like I said, I do have a high paying job for the field that I'm in.
19: Okay.
18: And within this past year, I've proved to myself that the side business income can outdo my normal full-time income.
19: How many months has it outdone your normal income?
18: So my base income up to date is roughly like 180.
19: Okay.
18: For my full-time job. Mm-hmm. And my side job right now, I'm just over 300,000.
17: Oh my gosh.
19: Wow, so every single month you've outpaced your normal job.
17: And that's doing it part-time.
18: Correct. So I'm not going to lie to you. So I am full time during the day for my company, and then I'm full time for the side hustle as well. And
19: that's
18: another reason why I'm struggling and trying to figure out to make the jump, because I do have a 5-year old child.
19: Is it?
18: And I
19: want
18: to be there.
17: What kind of industry is it that you're in? The side job?
18: Plumbing and HVAC.
17: Oh, is the side?
18: Correct. Yeah. So I'm
17: that's
18: a plumber.
17: That's what you started. Okay. I'm so sorry. I got you. Yeah.
19: But you have a partner. So if you were making three, whatever you said, you're only receiving half of that, right?
18: No. So we're over $1 million this year between me and my partner.
19: But what's profit? What's profit?
18: Revenue. So profit, we're roughly like 600,000 between the two of us.
19: Wow. So you could take home 300,000.
18: Yes.
19: Okay, so what's in retained earnings?
18: It's, what do you mean by that? Sorry.
19: So your company, you guys should have some money that you're setting aside. 6 months would be good. 3 months would be good of money that's like, hey, this is what it takes to operate the business. If we have down months or low months, what do you guys have set aside in the business?
18: So right now we have roughly 70,000 set aside in the business. Every job that we complete, because it's just been a side business, a side hustle for us, we contribute 15% back into the business.
19: Very good. Okay.
18: Yeah.
17: So, and sorry, and usually these service companies, Andrew, have, they don't have great margins, but yours is unbelievable. So I'm wondering how you're, what this looks like with equipment, and are you guys just going in and fixing, or are you installing? What are you guys doing?
18: We do everything, so we don't say no to anything. It's new construction, a lot of commercial projects within the last year.
17: Okay.
18: And that's what's making it tough now. It's to the point where it's kind of affecting my day job. And
17: I
18: built a very good reputation with the employer that I work with, and it's not fair to him, to me, to be putting my effort into my own business and kind of lacking on, you know. So
19: how many, obviously you're doing really well, and how many months have you been in business? Just this?
18: So we've been a legitimate LLC for the last 5 years.
19: Okay.
18: And in the last 5 years, you know, we started out with, you know, just picking up crumbs and showing $25,000 profit for the first year. Okay. And then the next year.
19: So you've really just grown organically to this point. And honestly, when I hear that, Andrew, it sounds like two people who have done this the right way, which is you started with what you had, a little bit of time here, a little bit more here, and now you're at the point where it's like, gosh, you've really grown this. You've got the 70,000. How many operating months is 70,000? What does that get you? Let's just say you had a couple of down months. What is that 70? How far does that 70,000 go?
18: So, I mean, I think it would carry us for a good 2 to 3 months. I mean, it varies because some of our supply house bills in a month can be 30,000, 40,000, mm-hmm. and then sometimes it could be 10,000.
17: Well, what you've given us, I mean, honestly, Andrew, I feel like you've been overly conservative to stay in your full-time job. Because, I mean, we usually would say if someone's side hustle makes it like even half of what their normal gig is making, and they could double the time on the side hustle mm-hmm. to match it, like that's a really good starting point. And some people just kind of jump ship and start there because
19: and you've
17: they're
19: done
17: pretty
19: it
17: confident.
19: For lots of months,
17: and you've doubled it. I mean, you've tripled.
18: Yep.
17: Well, about doubled. Yeah, doubled what you would have made. And there's enough proof that obviously the business and how you guys are running it is working, and it's been slow. So, I mean, I for sure think doing this full time, because I think there does get to a point, like what you're saying is someone's paying you to do another job.
19: Yeah. If you feel it suffering
17: else, you know, like, so, but no, I think you're to that point. I think one of the biggest, red flags we sometimes see, or avenues that people can walk down that is not great, especially in the service industry, because we work with so many small businesses and entree leadership, is you're going to, as you put all your effort into this, because it's just been split a little bit because of your other job, it probably is going to continue to grow, but grow at the speed of cash, because it's so easy to be like, gosh, we need 3 more trucks. Right. We need to hire someone. And again, equipment in this industry, which you would know better than I would, but it's a lot to manage inventory and all of it. And so making sure you're ahead from a cash perspective and you don't go down the debt road would be the only time I could see you getting in trouble and getting in over your skis.
18: Got it.
19: I agree. And we'll gift you Dave's book, Build a Business You Love. It sounds like you're on the right track, but that can help you fill in any gaps to continue to grow this. And yeah, I mean, I'm with Rachel. I would say green light. Like if your wife feels good about it and you feel good about it, make the jump. You're there financially for sure.
17: Yes. And in that book, I'm pretty sure it has a section on partnerships or on trade leadership. Yeah. But it's something to consider too. If you're going all in on this business and there's someone
19: structured
17: and there's someone else tied to it, Andrew, which you, obviously you and your partner have done this for 5 years. So you're in motion. But just being out ahead, if this is your livelihood, of what that looks like from the partnership perspective, if something happens or what that looks like, that could be another conversation to have just to mitigate any level of risk
19: Absolutely.
17: In it. But that's amazing, Andrew. That's like everyone's
19: dream.
17: Dream is to start something on the side that they love and they're good at, and it takes off, and that's their livelihood. It's awesome. So
19: congratulations.
17: Well done. Yep, well done.
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19: Hey, what's up, guys? 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
1: 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It's Thursday again. Every time you turn around, it's a Thursday. Mark Algini will be filling in for Greg. We'll continue to watch what's happening, the spectacle in New York, the UN, and will anything productive come out of that? And then get you ready for the weekend as well. 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
3: Fox News. I'm Carmen Roberts. President Trump welcomes China's President Xi to Washington for a state visit as the leaders look to maintain stability in the U.S.-China relationship. GOP Senator Steve Daines tells Fox News.
4: The stakes could not be higher. The world will be watching every moment, every word coming out of Washington this week.
3: The heads of Anthropic and OpenAI pleaded with the UN General Assembly today to regulate artificial intelligence, warning that without safeguards, AI could pose a risk to humanity.
5: We don't want to fall into the trap of blind optimism. We also don't want to fall into the trap of doomerism either.
3: OpenAI CEO Sam Altman. And yesterday, President Trump brushed off concerns about AI again. And a Tennessee judge issues a temporary restraining order against Dolly Parton's nephew, Brian Seaver, accused of threatening violence and trying to damage her estate. 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
6: WMBD Radio Local News, I'm TJ Carson. The mother of Alexis Scott is still holding out hope that her daughter is found alive. Scott was last seen 9 years ago today in the early morning hours after a house party in the 100 block of Richmond. April Allen Scott says she 100% hopes her daughter is still alive, but knows it might not be the end result.
7: I also have to go with the evidence that's been found so far that leads to she may not be here anymore.
6: Police Chief Brad Dixon says it is being treated as a death investigation with no evidence recovered that shows Alexis is alive. He adds that Scott must be found and wants someone with the courage to come forward with a tip or lead in the case. Catholic parishioners are preparing for a pilgrimage to St. Louis. Several local parishes and Peoria Notre Dame High School are among groups sending busloads to tomorrow's beatification service of Archbishop Fulton Sheen. P&D Principal Jacqueline Kelly tells 25 News the service is extra meaningful because Sheen was an alumni of its predecessor school, Spalding.
8: For students to be able to recognize that somebody who came before them, who learned in the same way that they learned in this very city and is now on his way to sainthood is such an incredible opportunity that we just knew we could not pass up.
6: Peoria Notre Dame is sending more than 150 students and will not have classes on Thursday to allow students and families to attend the beatification together. 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
10: The 25 News First Alert Forecast. We're looking for some overcast skies here today through the evening as we move forward, and it's going to be a bit cool out there here tonight with lows down into those 50s yet again. As we move forward into tomorrow, we'll see some scattered portions of sunshine and more clouds coming back on in. Rain chances stay away until we get to the weekend, but even then, no washouts expected. I'm 25 News First Alert Meteorologist Austin Feig for WMBD Radio.
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1: 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It's Thursday again. Every time you turn around, it's a Thursday. Mark Algini will be filling in for Greg. We'll continue to watch what's happening, the spectacle in New York, the UN, and will anything productive come out of that? 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
3: Fox News, I'm Tom Brigani. President Trump greeting China's President Xi Jinping at Joint Base Andrews ahead of their official meeting at the White House tomorrow. He tells reporters they had a very good day.
4: We had some good meetings in terms of various things. I won't go into details. You'll be reading about it pretty soon. But we had some very good meetings.
3: The president is expected to discuss the Iran war and artificial intelligence with Xi. He's likely to pitch a hotline meant to address security issues. Venezuelan acting president Delcy Rodriguez addresses the United Nations General Assembly for the first time.
5: Thanking President Trump for resuming diplomatic ties, calling the dispute with the U.S. and earthquakes in Venezuela major tests of its life as a nation. Stressing recovery will take time, but noting Venezuela has started a democratic process and there will be elections.
3: That's Fox's Kristen Goodwin. 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
6: WMBD Radio Local News, I'm TJ Carson. The mother of Lexis Scott is still holding out hope that her daughter is found alive. Scott was last seen 9 years ago today in the early morning hours after a house party in the 100 block of Richmond. April Allen Scott says she 100% hopes her daughter is still alive, but knows it might not be the end result.
7: I also have to go with the evidence that's been found so far that leads to she may not be here anymore.
6: Police Chief Brad Dixon says it is being treated as a death investigation with no evidence recovered that shows Alexis is alive. He adds that Scott must be found and wants someone with the courage to come forward with a tip or lead in the case. Catholic parishioners are preparing for a pilgrimage to St. Louis. Several local parishes and Peoria Notre Dame High School are among groups sending busloads to tomorrow's beatification service of Archbishop Fulton Sheen. P&D Principal Jacqueline Kelly tells 25 News the service is extra meaningful because Sheen was an alumni of its predecessor school, Spalding.
8: For students to be able to recognize that somebody who came before them, who learned in the same way that they learned in this very city and is now on his way to sainthood is such an incredible opportunity that we just knew we could not pass up.
6: Peoria Notre Dame is sending more than 150 students and will not have classes on Thursday to allow students and families to attend the beatification together. More news in 30 minutes or as it breaks, and always at WMBDRadio.com.
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10: The 25 News First Alert Forecast. We're looking for some overcast skies here today through the evening as we move forward, and it's going to be a bit cool out there here tonight with lows down into those 50s yet again. As we move forward into tomorrow, We'll see some scattered portions of sunshine and more clouds coming back on in. Rain chances stay away until we get to the weekend, but even then, no washouts expected. I'm 25 News First Alert Meteorologist Austin Feig for WMBD Radio.
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0: it's almost like a retirement, right? The way you look at retirement, I'm going to just live off of the growth and not touch the principal so that it stays there forever and I can keep this going, right? So, so yeah, the numbers he ran, $1,000 a month, yeah, probably is accurate. I don't know. But I see how that feels like a massive uphill battle. So what, and you may not have to do $1,000 a month right now. You know, maybe it looks like in 3 years where you guys are, you're able to put an extra $1,500 and kind of catch up to that full amount that you're shooting for when he's 21. But also I wonder too, Timothy, if you're not quite there yet, if it's maybe a goal when he's 25, because I think eventually having that fund is going to be really, really important. But I hear you where it feels like such a long timeline with a lot of money in order to get that.
1: Well, I'm also wondering, and I'm not an expert in special needs care, let me start by saying that, but when he turns 18, if not 21, won't he be eligible for some form of SSI, like some sort of supplemental money coming in every month from the government?
2: He probably will. Mm-hmm. The reason why we are hesitating with that is we don't know what that would hold as far as what the government is able to provide. They can change their rules whenever they want. So what we are trying to do is just kind of use that as icing on the cake and become fully self-sufficient.
1: I would look into that a little. I would look into that a little further, because long-term planning, you are going to want this through a special needs trust, so that what you do have set aside for him doesn't have the ability to be revoked because it's under his name, and it's not protected in that way.
2: Oh, that's a good idea.
1: Do you see what I'm saying? So I would sit down with an attorney that can help you specifically with that and do the special needs trust so that you're deciding once he's 18, how is this money protected so that it doesn't take away from his ability to receive SSI in other ways. Does that make sense? Especially if you're thinking, hey, he's going to be out there on his own. The other idea that I had for you is obviously you guys are taking care of him now. Is there a way that you can prolong that longer so that you can continue to set aside money? And do you see what I'm saying? Can you kind of split the difference on that and say, well, maybe he'll live with us until he's 25 so that we can keep some of that money and keep stacking up this trust and these funds for him?
2: Yeah, we can. We can definitely do that. The challenge is that the it is kind of a lot of work, so yeah. I just want to be careful of my wife and
1: yes.
2: my
1: and maybe you hire some supplemental care, but you're still allowing for the margin for you to continue to set aside, because you're right, you do have to look long term for that. And so I think as you get closer and if you sit down with somebody to help you plan it, they'll help you decide exactly what you need to do and how to play this out.
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4: 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And what makes this thing so much fun for me, it's one heck of a week. 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
1: 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It's Thursday again. Every time you turn around, it's a Thursday. Mark Algini will be filling in for Greg. We'll continue to watch what's happening, the spectacle in New York, the UN, and will anything productive come out of that? 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
3: Fox News, I'm Chris DeMayo. President Trump greeting China's President Xi Jinping ahead of their meeting at the White House Thursday.
4: We had some good meetings in terms of various things. I won't go into details. You'll be reading about it pretty soon. But we had some very good meetings.
3: The president is expected to discuss the Iran war and artificial intelligence with Xi. All eyes are on the cost of oil as the midterms are fast approaching. Treasury Secretary Scott Bessent is optimistic.
5: There are two kinds of inflation. There's headline inflation and core inflation. And what we've seen is that we do have a supply shock here with the Iran conflict. We're going to get to the other side of this. On the other side, what we've seen is this has not moved through to core inflation. Core inflation has actually moved down.
3: Bessent appearing on Fox's special report. 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
6: WMBD Radio Local News, I'm TJ Carson. The mother of Lexis Scott is still holding out hope that her daughter is found alive. Scott was last seen 9 years ago today in the early morning hours after a house party in the 100 block of Richmond. April Allen Scott says she 100% hopes her daughter is still alive, but knows it might not be the end result.
7: I also have to go with the evidence that's been found so far that leads to she may not be here anymore.
6: Police Chief Brad Dixon says it is being treated as a death investigation with no evidence recovered that shows Alexis is alive. He adds that Scott must be found and wants someone with the courage to come forward with a tip or lead in the case. Catholic parishioners are preparing for a pilgrimage to St. Louis. Several local parishes and Peoria Notre Dame High School are among groups setting busloads to tomorrow's beatification service of Archbishop Fulton Sheen. P&D Principal Jacqueline Kelly tells 25 News the service is extra meaningful because Sheen was an alumni of its predecessor school, Spalding.
8: For students to be able to recognize that somebody who came before them, who learned in the same way that they learned in this very city and is now on his way to sainthood is such an incredible opportunity that we just knew we could not pass up.
6: Peoria Notre Dame is sending more than 150 students and will not have classes on Thursday to allow students and families to attend the beatification together. More news in 30 minutes or as it breaks, and always at WMBDRadio.com.
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10: The 25 News First Alert Forecast. We're looking for some overcast skies here today through the evening as we move forward, and it's going to be a bit cool out there here tonight with lows down into those 50s yet again. As we move forward into tomorrow, we'll see some scattered portions of sunshine and more clouds coming back on in. Rain chances stay away until we get to the weekend, but even then, no washouts expected. I'm 25 News First Alert Meteorologist Austin Feig for WMBD Radio.
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0: Welcome to the radio program, Dana Lash with you. We are at the bottom of this first hour here. And by the way, if you hear like hammering, screaming, same old, roof repair, that's what it is. Probably if it's screaming, it'll probably be me done with everything and jumping off my roof because I'm but actually doing the deed. So Kane's like, wow, it is. We lived in plastic and drywall dust for 3 weeks. It's pretty amazing. Welcome. The issue here at hand. This is a crazy story that I wanted to share with you. Let me pull this up. Because I couldn't believe it when I first read this. I'm like, seriously? That's pretty.

0: agency, this Hao Xin Bao's agency. She came forward and she was only identified as Judy, right? They didn't really identify. They only called her Judy. And she came forward because she found out who she was a surrogate for. She was a surrogate for a reclusive Chinese billionaire named Xu Bo, who apparently has already sired 300 kids, over 300 kids, I think. Is it 300 or over 300? I think it's over 300. She found out that she wasn't carrying a child for like a couple in China or a couple periods. She was carrying it for this billionaire who already has 300 kids. And she said, quote, this is what she told CBS News. This is the billionaire that Juan's showing you right now. She said, quote, the agency should have been very transparent from before getting matched about who it is that you're having a baby for and what the family is. Huh. She said she allegedly tried to meet the guy that she's apparently having this baby for. It didn't take place. She came across an ad on Instagram that offered $120,000 to become a surrogate. She's a single mom raising a seven-year-old. She thought it would allow her to move into her own home. She was like, I wanted a better life for myself and my daughter. So she signed an agreement with them. She said that the agency described the parent as a single dad, right, who just hadn't found the right woman and wanted to start a family before he got too old to do it, right? That's how they presented it to her. So she thought, you know, I wouldn't have agreed with that. I would have been like, I'm sorry, or no. But she was like, oh, she was, you know, feeling, I guess, sympathetic to the guy. And then she found out more. So they had a couple of different newspapers in California try to reach out to the surrogacy. And they confirmed that they were. But then they were trying to say that they had zero affiliation with, you know, any of the other cases at CB. They got really defensive, like right off the bat. And the agency is still going, apparently. This guy has over, of the 300, apparently he has almost 200 U.S.-born children through surrogacy agencies. Now, you know what that means, right? And this is a guy, he found an online gaming company, calls himself China's first father, and he says he wants 50 high-quality sons. That's what he said, apparently, on social media, as reported by the Wall Street Journal. Now, all these people are communists, right? So what happens when you have, again, how many, think about the hundreds of people. This agency alone has worked with hundreds of people. Think about this for a moment. This is just one agency. This is separate, again, from the couple we told you about, was it a month ago? The couple that was outside of San Jose. And they worked with hundreds. You're talking about hundreds and hundreds, maybe thousands of children born to surrogates, taken back to China, raised as communists till adulthood, then they're reintroduced back into America where they have voting privileges. Does that concern you? Because the timeline for this is that we're on the crest. We are right there at the edge of a wave of this generation of voters. So you're looking at thousands of communist Chinese that have American voting privileges that were basically facilitated through baby factories like this coming in to vote. Thousands. I'm not exaggerating, and I'm not the only person that's sounding the alarm about this, but for whatever reason, it's not getting as much of attention as if you had a bunch of illegals cross the southern border and come to vote. This is also bad. And I would say asymmetrical warfare of a sort that we haven't anticipated or maybe didn't think that they would do to this extent. How insane is this? So this is just one agency. Now, then there are all of these other questions that come along with this. So this guy who's running this business is a Chinese national or he's born in China. And he was in our military. I've got a million questions as to how that happened. Because clearly, I would say that the business that he has made isn't about benefiting the United States, who does it benefit? Think about it. All of the people in China that are able to do this, they only have the privileges to do this because they're good little communists. That's how China operates. The behavioral credit score that we talk about, that's not a joke. That's a real thing. I know it's kind of hard to imagine that people actually have to live with stuff like that, but that's literally how it is. They're only able to travel if they are good communists. They're only able to have surrogates if they're good communists. They're only able to have the money to do any of this if they're good communists. So you're talking about communists. So think about a wave of thousands of Chinese communist voters raised in China. Most of the people that do this are affiliated with the government. They're very, very wealthy people, and they are members of the Chinese Communist Party. Could you do this as an American, vice versa? No, you couldn't. There's no way you could do this. You could not go as an American to China. Go in their military, learn about how the system works, you know, find vulnerable demographics that you think you can exploit, and then create all of these little agencies. This is why birthright citizenship is the stupidest thing I've ever heard of. It is an affront to the Republic. It's an affront to freedom. It is a complete attack on the U.S. Constitution. And yet we have it. And some states are worse than others. Some states are super protective of it. As Kane was saying, we got to clarify the 14th. This is because, again, I'm going to bring it back to midterms. Imagine Democrats take over midterms. You're never, ever going to get rid of birthright citizenship. You'll lose that for another generation, and then it'll probably be fait accompli, gone for good. The doors for immigration will be thrown wide open. Everything that we have done is going to be lost because we are not that far into it to have really anchored in those wins yet. We are being slowly taken over. I know everyone's talking about the, you know, Indians coming in and all of this stuff. Guys, I got a bigger concern for you right now. This. Absolutely. You can, you know, get mad at what your Costco looks like, but if you are not complaining more about the Islamification of America, and if you're not complaining more about the Chinese surrogacy racket, you are missing the point. Because the Chinese surrogacy racket is asymmetrical warfare designed to completely take over the United States by exploiting our own laws through a vote. The Islamification of America is about the eradication of Christianity and the subjugation of the West. And they are working with the left, who is also the woke Reich, in order to accomplish it. We got bigger fish. And we have more on the way as we move. Our partners that bring you the program, it's our friends at Alliance Defending Freedom, which is a great organization that actually works with people all over the country to secure our rights, to protect our rights whenever they're under attack, whether it's in the state house, whether it's in the courthouse. We're constantly having to defend our most basic freedoms. For instance, Alliance Defending Freedom is working with a family right now that are fighting the state here in the United States of America against transing their minor child. They won a huge landmark free speech victory before the Supreme Court on behalf of a Christian counselor. They are the group that is behind the overturning of Roe v. Wade. They've helped businesses avoid the alphabet mob attacks, everything. This isn't about just one case or one election, though. What they're doing is they're building a foundation of protection for our God-given rights that we can rely on when our politicians fail us and when we get apathetic at the ballot box. The ADF, though, can't do it alone. They rely on the generosity of people like you and me to continue fighting these battles because they're expensive, guys. Litigation's expensive. 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And that's what you're funding. You're funding the research. 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
18: Next year, and this gets political, which I don't mind. I have a house and I have a home. I consider America my home. America has been good to me. I think that it's the greatest country in the world. If you don't like this country, go somewhere else. Don't come to the greatest country in the world, the most successful country in the world.
19: I like her hat.
18: And say, I want to change it. There are other countries that are the something else that you want.
19: Nice,
18: go there. Go there. But don't come into my home. America is my home. Don't come into my home and say, I want to change it.
19: I think Judge Judy's pretty based, man.
20: Yeah, always has been.
19: No cap. Gonna ruin that. Gonna ruin it. So, yeah. Welcome back to the program. Yeah, I think what she said, I think what she said is, that makes a lot of, makes sense. Don't come here and change it for us. We like the way things are. You either acclimate or GTFO. It's not that difficult.
20: Came here for a reason.
19: I know. Why'd you come here for? You came here so you could be wild in our country? Take that back to yours then. I ain't doing it here. We got our second hour on the way. Congressman Brandon Gill is set to join us. And we gotta handle some of these socialism arguments. Stick with us.
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27: A Washington welcome. I'm Lisa Lucera, Fox News. President Trump sits down tomorrow with China's President Xi Jinping as she makes his first state visit to the U.S. in more than a decade. Ahead of the meeting, Treasury Secretary Scott Bessent said a trade deal between the U.S. and China, which was to expire in November, has been extended to January.
28: We're going to see probably some announcements of maybe financial services, ag purchases. So there's quite a bit going on here.
27: On Fox's special report with Brett Baer, the president and Xi also expected to talk about artificial intelligence as tech leaders addressed the UN Security Council this afternoon, warning that AI needs regulations and guardrails. Ukrainian President Volodymyr Zelensky urging world leaders to keep up the sanctions against Russia, telling the UN General Assembly Russia's revenues must remain a target. Russia addresses the assembly Saturday. Iran's president responding to President Trump's warnings about escalating the seven-month-old conflict.
29: Iran's president says his country is not a terror state, but a victim.
30: Our innocent people have been the targets of cowardly attacks and aggressions imposed upon our country, and we defended ourselves with utmost strength.
29: Masoud Pezeshkian addressing world leaders at the UN a day after President Trump says he has a big decision to make between making a deal with Iran or annihilating the Islamic State. Despite the heated rhetoric, Special Envoy Steve Witkoff says negotiators did meet with mediators for several hours Tuesday.
27: Fox's Jared Halpern at the White House. Pakistan says it's carried out airstrikes on 10 sites in Afghanistan that it says were used to launch drone attacks against Pakistan a day earlier. The Afghan Taliban says it had not carried out any attacks. 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
0: WMBD Radio Local News, I'm TJ Carson. A woman will spend more than a half century in prison for a fatal shooting on Peoria's riverfront last year. The Peoria County State's Attorney's Office says 20-year-old Desiah Hunter was sentenced today to 53 years. She was convicted in April of first-degree murder for the June 2025 death of 18-year-old Kennedy Wallenfang. Wallenfang was shot in the back of the head and died days later, with Hunter claiming the shooting was an accident. The city of Peoria is making it easier for city employees to become election judges. The council last night approved a new policy to pay a full day's work to eligible employees who sign up to be judges and letting them keep the pay earned by being an election judge. City Manager Patrick Urich says the city received the request from the Peoria County Election Commission. Election Commission Executive Director Jesley Joseph told the council why the struggle to find judges exists.
1: One of the largest barriers that we hear about is being able to get time off work, but also to be able to afford it.
0: Urich stated that about 2 to 5 city employees could take advantage of the new policy. Illinois' Attorney General is taking a victory lap over a multi-state lawsuit against the Trump administration regarding access to public services for non-citizens. Capital News Illinois reports the administration's policy cut off access to public aid, such as food, emergency shelter, and violence prevention programs. A federal judge in Rhode Island on Monday ruled the changes were unlawful, but did leave open the chance the administration could issue new rules. More news in 30 minutes or as it breaks, and always at WMBDRadio.com.
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3: The 25 News First Alert Forecast. We're looking for some overcast skies here today through the evening as we move forward, and it's going to be a bit cool out there here tonight with lows down into those 50s yet again. As we move forward into tomorrow, we'll see some scattered portions of sunshine and more clouds coming back on in. Rain chances stay away until we get to the weekend, but even then, no washouts expected. I'm 25 News First Alert Meteorologist Austin Feig for WMBD Radio.
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31: To embrace socialism to win, you are defeated. 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
31: Welcome back to the program, Dana Lash with you. We're at the top of the second hour, and I think it's at the bottom of this hour, Kane. We have Congressman Brandon Gill, right?
32: Correct.
31: Yeah. So the we're going to get into all of that. There's a lot. I wanted to touch on this piece that I ran this morning over at Substack, Chapter and Verse. because it gets into some of the stuff that was going on with the UN. And I had tweeted about it, and oh my gosh, anytime you tweet about this, it's Katie by the door, all hell breaks loose. And it had to do with Emmanuel Macron and Turkey's Tayyip Erdogan, right? The leaders of these two countries, respectively, at the UN General Assembly. And I think because we're approaching midterms and we have all of these other, I guess, I don't want to call it escalations, advancements, maybe perhaps, as it pertains with to Iran. And then, of course, they have elections that are going to be popping off in Israel coming up next month, which is going to determine I think a lot of countries are looking at their alliances and looking to see what's going to happen in Israel with their elections. So there's a lot happening. That's why this is pertinent right now. So I bring this up because of the factual inaccuracies that two world leaders stated when they were up at the United Nations. And I have to tell you, I would not necessarily know as much as I know about it without researching had I not gone over there. And Kane and I were talking a little bit about this on break, because it is up is down, black is white in Israel with how they operate. It's crazy. And it's very different from how things are set here, you know, where you have the right and the left and you know what the right believes for the most part. And you know what the left believes, and they're all socialists now. And you know, it's very clear cut, and it's super nuanced over there because everybody over there has the same end goal, except for maybe some of the people who don't even think the country that they live in should exist, which is weird to me. But everyone over there has the same end goal. What really ultimately defines right or left is how they're going about it, which is way different than how we have here, because we want to be free and the socialists want us to live under tyranny. Very different over there. So I'll start with Emmanuel Macron, because he got up at the UN and he claimed that Hamas has never operated in what the left calls the West Bank. Now, let me stop there real quick and then we'll get this. Did he say this in English, Juan? Was he up there speaking French? Okay, translate. Thank you. So just so you understand, because there's a lot of confusion over for Westerners, West Bank and then Judea and Samaria. Judea and Samaria is the name of antiquity for that area. And you could look, if you look at Israel on the map, there's a part where Israel gets super skinny, because you have Gaza to the southwest, and then you have this, like, you know, kind of this bulge up to sort of towards like the northeast. That's Judea and Samaria. You have Jerusalem, you have Jericho, you have Bethlehem. You have a lot of Jerusalem sort of like cut out. It's it gets that they call that little skinny part of Israel the country's waist, W-A-I-S-T. And Judea and Samaria, it's Israeli land. I mean, it's acknowledged that it's Israeli land. I mean, I'm not going to litigate it. But the reason that people try calling it the West Bank is they try calling it West Bank of, you know, River Jordan and all this other, you know, they're trying to basically, they're using that term as a way to intimate that it is somehow illegally occupied, which is stupid and retarded. I don't know how else to put it. This is wrong and incorrect. So you hear both of those terms to describe that one area. If you want to be historical and actually accurate, it's Judea and Samaria. Leftists and the United Nations say West Bank. So, and Macron, who is a leftist, says West Bank. I say Judea and Samaria because that's literally been the name of it for thousands of years. Anyway, back to the point. So Emmanuel Macron gets up there and he said, literally verbatim, Hamas has never operated in West Bank / Judea and Samaria. And we can roll this. Juan says there's a translator if we need to. Do we need to?
10: Yeah.
31: Yeah, we'll roll it. This was literally yesterday. This is Emmanuel Macron.
11: Look, just look at what's happening in the West Bank. Where day in, day out, we are seeing violations. And in the name of what? Hamas was never very active in the West Bank. What we need is respect for the legitimate rights of the Palestinian people, their legitimate right to exist. This is a prerequisite for
31: security. What you just said was one of the dumbest things I've ever heard. That is absolutely false. First off, let me just, politically speaking, and Emmanuel Macron's trying to rewrite history right here. That was what he said. What Juan's preparing a video of is one of the many terror groups. There's, you could call them maybe terror militias, I guess. And they operate under different names, but they all work under the same umbrella. And they're basically kind of like feeder schools for Hamas fighters as well. So Hamas will pull up a lot of fighters. They try to maintain separate distinctions because of terror egos, but they feed Hamas and they partner with Hamas all the time. And they support Hamas. So this is one such group. You have Jenin, which is one of the their brigades. That's one of the groups. I think it's you've got the Al-Aqsa Martyrs brigades. That's one of the ones that was more tied to Fatah than Hamas. You have a bunch of different ones, right? That's not as relevant as the point that they've all partnered with Hamas, and Hamas uses them to incite in Judea and Samaria. They put up a lot of propaganda. Those groups absolutely do. And the other thing with Hamas, for Macron to say that Hamas isn't even in the West Bank, it's even more than that. It's even more than just the video of the terror groups. That was in Judea and Samaria, aka what the left calls West Bank. That was in Judea and Samaria. That terror brigade that Juan just showed you in the video, that work and partner with Hamas and feed Hamas. I mean, they're all the same thing. But what Macron is doing is lying to you about what's to come. In Judea and Samaria, and we've talked about this before, and I want you to really understand what this means. I'm not talking about what this means just for Israel. I look at every country's, what happens in every country, and if I can put on my Jeremy Clarkson voice, how does this affect me? That's how I look at it. How does this affect me and my nation? Because the United States, you need to have good allies. We all know the importance of this because we're not morons, okay? So with Israel, and particularly Judea and Samaria, Hamas is so popular. You would think after October 7th they would be. They wouldn't be, but you'd be wrong and shocked at how popular they have become since October 7th. They were popular back when Hamas was first elected in 06. They surged in Gaza. They are surging in the other territory, the Judea and Samaria, what the left again calls West Bank. The Palestinian, you guys know what I feel about that name. It's not real. The Palestinian Authority, they suspended elections in 2021 because Hamas was going to win everything. They are barely keeping it together, and they're viewed by most Muslims as being super corrupt. They're barely keeping it together. Who knows for how long? Hamas is literally right on the cusp of taking over everything. That Macron does not recognize that not only indicates that he is a horrible leader, because he should at least be aware of this. He's blind and an idiot. He's either so unapologetically, ashamedly, disqualifyingly stupid, or he is a demonic liar. It has to be one or the other. Pick your poison. Because their popularity is such that they still cannot have elections. Abbas, who is head of Fatah and head of the PA, when he's gone, who knows what's going to happen? I mean, they could take over the area. And then you think it's bad there now? You don't even know. It's going to pop off. All of these little ancillary terror militias in Judea and Samaria, they feed Hamas's ranks, they help provide influence in the region, and they recruit all of these quote-unquote Palestinian Israelis to their cause. By the way, if you read the Post, I have numerous examples, including one that happened just a couple of days ago. Now, both Iran and Qatar fuel this. Palestinian Islamic Jihad is one of the other big groups that's there. In fact, I think that we don't need to play it, but I know we have other video of them marching around. They routinely partner with Hamas. So Macron is too much of a subjugated coward to admit it. We also mentioned Erdogan yesterday. He went out and said, quote, the most severe period of settler terrorism is being experienced in West Bank. In Jerusalem, Muslims and Christians are being prevented from accessing their holy sites. The only terror being experienced in Judea and Samaria is by Jewish Israelis at the hands of Muslim Israelis. I had a handful of stories that have all happened literally just in the past month. One was near Ramallah, where you again had a quote-unquote Palestinian terrorist who decided to start shooting up people and killed some Israelis. That's like a routine thing over there. When we went to Judea and Samaria, I had to go through a checkpoint, security checkpoint, and absolutely had to have security. Absolutely. Now, we were right outside Section A, too. You want to talk about not being able to go to the holy sites? Israelis actually are prevented from accessing holy sites. Christians are blocked if they are suspected of being Westerners because Palestinians, quote unquote, don't like them. They don't like us. I was told by Muslim Israelis first, actually, before I was even told by Israelis, that it would not be wise for me to go to Bethlehem because I would be viewed with suspicion because not only am I a Christian, I'm a Western Christian. Whatever the hell that means. Western Christian. So, I mean, and I had a very nice man that I met in Nazareth. He was a Bedouin. And I was having some tea with him in his shop because we were talking and I found him fascinating. And he asked where else we were going to go. And I said, I'd love to go to Bethlehem. And he goes, oh, he goes, no, my dear, no. And he's like, this is not the right time. It is too tense. And I asked him, I said, why? And he said, well, he goes, you're a Christian. He goes, but you are a Western and you are viewed as being a friend of Jewish Israelis, Western Christians. So that makes it unsafe. And his son was in the shop and he was like, and shaking his head the entire time. It was very interesting. And I heard that over and over again from Bedouins, from Muslims in Israel. I heard it from Jewish Israelis as well, because their Palestinian Authority entirely operates that area. It was really sweet, though, because he said, you know, if you really wanted to do it, when you come back, my family and I can make sure that you can get there. I thought that was really sweet that he asked. He, by the way, hates the Palestinian Authority. He does not like, quote unquote, Palestinians. He thinks that they are generationally terroristic. He didn't say it in those words, but that's what he said. So Erdogan, if he's worried about Christian sites, maybe, you know, the Hagia Sophia, they would like a word. The Hagia Sophia, which was a beautiful cathedral before it was sacked and turned into a mosque covered with Islamic writing. I mean, that whole beautiful cathedral would like a word with Tayyip Erdogan about that. But this is the problem. Like, Europe has already fallen to this red-green alliance that wants to subjugate the West to Islamism. That's what this is. Islamism is doing to Europe right now what they already did to Constantinople. They're doing to Europe right now. They're pretty much already done. And they're trying it already. That process is already underway in the United States. And the fact that you had Emmanuel Macron say this, and then you had Erdogan kind of double down. I mean, what a trip. We have a lot more on the way. As we move, our partners that help bring you the program, it's our friends at Webroot. They want to make sure that whether you are online paying a bill or shopping or streaming or whatever it is that you do, that you're doing so safely and securely, because cyber criminals are just waiting for an easy target. 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
17: Now, all of the news you would probably miss. It's time for Dana's Quick Five.
18: So they say that Gen Z aren't, they're not promiscuous. It's not like in that way. They're not a promiscuous generation. So I see headlines like this that I think are weird. One of them says Gen Z are in a sex recession. A sex recession. That's okay. They said that a fifth reporting they've never had a partner. Okay, so they're not being promiscuous. How is that bad? I mean, it's one thing to have relationships and be social, which is a metric that they're separating from the physicality of what they're talking about. So I don't know. Maybe I don't think it's necessarily something that you can attribute to religion or spirituality. I think some of it is people are too siloed, but dating has changed. Socialization has changed. So I don't necessarily know if I think that the lack of promiscuity is a bad thing, although you can theorize the effect that it's going to have on our birth rate as we go forward. You know, there's that. Wendy's, the hamburger people, they're facing 300 closures across 15 states due to beef prices, which they are describing as crippling. 314 outposts across the country have filed for bankruptcy because of record high beef prices, which are linked to agricultural issues and which they are also blaming on tariffs. So, also oil, I don't know, what is it? They said oil could top $150 a barrel if supplies tighten further. This is Bank of America. That's not where oil is, though. Okay, where is this? Not where oil is. Yeah, like how is it going to jump up by like $60 a barrel? That's what? Okay, I don't know. I know. Do you see how I get it? I know. Police say human remains found at a Michigan construction site are likely historical. I feel bad for those construction workers because, you know, they got to stop everything. They got to bring all these people out. They got to do a little digging, forensics, everything to see the historical accuracy of it. And then it becomes a historical site. Brandon Gill next. When it comes to supplements, two things matter. Does it work? And can you trust it? 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
19: 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Greg Batten off again tomorrow on a Thursday. 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Mark Algini will be filling in for Greg. We'll continue to watch what's happening, the spectacle in New York, the UN, and will anything productive come out of that? 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
20: Fox News, I'm Sue Guzman. A day after addressing the UN General Assembly in New York, President Trump is hosting Chinese leader Xi Jinping for a state visit. Fox's Lucas Tomlinson.
21: Talks on trade and artificial intelligence are expected to dominate the summit in Washington, the leader's first meeting since Xi hosted Trump in Beijing in May. President Trump mentioned China only one time in his UN address, vowing the U.S. must win the AI race.
20: Iran's President Masoud Pezeshkian delivering his address before the United Nations General Assembly, speaking about the impact the U.S. conflict has had on his nation.
22: Pezeshkian framed Iran as the victim. He held up photos of children that he said were killed by American and Israeli bombs, and he vowed that his country would never cede control of the Strait of Hormuz. As he began his address, a lone U.S. diplomat walked out.
20: America's listening to Fox News.
0: WMBD Radio Local News, I'm TJ Carson. The mother of Lexis Scott is still holding out hope that her daughter is found alive. Scott was last seen 9 years ago today in the early morning hours after a house party in the 100 block of Richmond. April Allen Scott says she 100% hopes her daughter is still alive, but knows it might not be the end result.
1: I also have to go with the evidence that's been found so far that leads to she may not be here anymore.
0: Police Chief Brad Dixon says it is being treated as a death investigation with no evidence recovered that shows Alexis is alive. He adds that Scott must be found and wants someone with the courage to come forward with a tip or lead in the case. Catholic parishioners are preparing for a pilgrimage to St. Louis. Several local parishes and Peoria Notre Dame High School are among groups sending busloads to tomorrow's beatification service of Archbishop Fulton Sheen. P&D Principal Jacqueline Kelly tells 25 News the service is extra meaningful because Sheen was an alumni of its predecessor school, Spalding.
2: For students to be able to recognize that somebody who came before them, who learned in the same way that they learned in this very city and is now on his way to sainthood is such an incredible opportunity that we just knew we could not pass up.
0: Peoria Notre Dame is sending more than 150 students and will not have classes on Thursday to allow students and families to attend the beatification together. More news in 30 minutes or as it breaks, and always at WMBDRadio.com.
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3: The 25 News First Alert Forecast. We're looking for some overcast skies here today through the evening as we move forward, and it's going to be a bit cool out there here tonight with lows down into those 50s yet again. As we move forward into tomorrow, we'll see some scattered portions of sunshine and more clouds coming back on in. Rain chances stay away until we get to the weekend, but even then, no washouts expected. I'm 25 News First Alert Meteorologist Austin Feig for WMBD Radio.
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18: Welcome back to the program. Dana Lash with you. We're at the bottom of the second hour. If you're listening to us terrestrially around the country, don't forget you can watch the simulcast, Channel 347, DirecTV, X, YouTube, all those good places. So I was just telling you about the story of this crazy guy, born in China, army veteran, creates this a baby factory in California, one of many that we've been reporting on, where you have these people who are surrogates for these Chinese nationals, and they have babies with American voting privileges, take them back to China, raise them. We've got, obviously, an issue. And I was immediately thinking of the story with Hassan Piker, who's an anchor baby. I mean, this was a guy who came, his parents came to the United States, they had him, and he has been importing his tyrannical ideology into the United States and really horrifically going after our American lawmakers and their families. And I saw some of this, and my first thought was, we got to get Congressman Gill on, just because, A, everyone in my audience thinks he looks like Clark Kent. And also, B, they very much enjoy whenever he, like, grills anyone. And I think that they were really wanting to see this fight. Hassan Piker, as you know, was going after a number of different conservatives.

0: top post with oversight committee. You would, correct me if I'm wrong, I think that would make you the youngest chair, correct? If you got that, which you should,
1: yep,
0: by the way.
1: That's correct.
0: Tell me about this. What makes you want to go from the frying pan into a greater fire?
1: So I do a lot of work on the House Oversight Committee right now. If you look at a lot of the committee hearings that we have, that I've been involved in, a lot of those, most of them have been on the House Oversight Committee. And it's currently chaired by James Comer, congressman from Kentucky, who has done a phenomenal job on that committee. Now, he is termed out after 6 years of leading that committee on the Republican side. So it is an open seat to determine who will win that. So I did throw my hat into the ring. And what I'd like to do is to continue the great work that Chairman Comer has been doing. I mean, right now I chair a task force on the House Oversight Committee. And just in the last 6 months, we've been able to launch investigations into four different birth tourism companies across the country. We've been able to do a massive investigation into Medicaid fraud in Ohio. We went after the American Bar Association that's been pushing DEI policies on law schools across the country. And I feel like we're just getting started. There's a lot more work that we need to do in Congress. And I think chairing this committee would be a good platform to continue that good work for the Republican conference and for the Republican Party to advance the conservative cause.
0: Yeah. And last quick thing, because you mentioned the birth tourism, and I want to go back to that really quickly. Yeah. We unjustifiably, everyone was very concerned, very upset when under Biden Harris, you had the deluge of illegal immigration across the southern border. You know, that's this current administration has nixed that. That is not an, I mean, we still have issues with H-1Bs, et cetera. But the birth tourism, especially these stories, like, for instance, out of California. I mean, I think in the past 6 months, I've covered 8 stories where we're talking about people who are dealing with hundreds of surrogacies. At some point, this is going to be thousands of voters who have American voting privileges, but they're basically Chinese nationals, communist Chinese nationals, raised by wealthy communist Chinese families. How concerning is that for you? And what would you tell people around the country to maybe get them a little bit more concerned about this? Because I feel like this is a ticking time bomb.
1: Oh, it is. I mean, this is terrifying, or it should be terrifying. Not only are these people who could be raised by parents of CCP agents, oftentimes they're not even being raised in the United States. So in no meaningful sense are these, you call them anchor babies, American citizens.
0: Oh, I think we're
1: in the United States. They have no allegiance to this country.
0: Yeah.
1: They have no no other way are they American. They likely don't even speak our language. And yet, this ends with the full rights and privileges that all of us have to be able to vote in our elections, to be able to run for public office, to be able to seek welfare and other social services from the United States, and to be able to have all of the privileges that any other American citizen have, which, by the way, American citizenship is the most valuable thing in the world. Now, what does that mean? Not only is that destructive for us, but it gives countries like China, other hostile foreign regimes, an enormous amount of leverage over the American political process. I mean, it is unbelievably dangerous, and that's why we were focusing on that with the task force that I chair. This is something that's got to stop.
0: Yeah. I mean, they could theoretically take over an election. I mean, you're talking about they could determine the president of the United States. I mean, the numbers are that staggering.
1: Yep, they absolutely could. I mean, remember, most presidential elections in the United States now, for better or for worse, are determined by really just a small number of districts in a small number of states. So you're talking about a concentrated move of, let's say, birth tourist babies into certain areas once they get older to vote, to strategically vote in certain districts in the United States could potentially change a presidential election. I mean, these are monumental changes that are possible, and the leverage that foreign countries would have over the United States is enormous. I mean, it is so incredibly dangerous. And if you want to preserve this country, if you want the America you know and love to exist in 20 years or 50 years or 100 years, then we've got to end this practice, because it will not, if we allow foreigners to exploit Americans' laws like that.
0: And I think we'll get closer to ending this practice if you're chair of oversight, because that's really the tip of the spear. So we really need that to happen. That needs that piece of the puzzle needs to be there. Congressman Brandon Gill, always a pleasure to have you. Thank you for your fight in D.C. We appreciate it. Give your wife our best. Good to see you.
1: I will. Thanks for having me.
0: Of course. We have more to come, folks, as we wrap the second hour. We got Florida Man on the way. We're capitalists. 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
12: It's his life mission to make bad decisions. It's time for Florida Man.
0: All right. So a driver in Florida, this is wild, and it's also on video, faces DUI charges because the pickup truck the driver was in control of, or lack of, plunged right into a canal in Cape Coral. That's actually really scary. It was, I love the name of the street, Chiquita Boulevard. Yeah. Cape Coral police said that witnesses reported hearing a very loud crash. Someone actually thought it was thunder. And they said that there was a reckless driver call. Witnesses saw all these people like running up the hill. They had their lights on their cell phones, and then someone called 911. They were able to get the guy out of the vehicle, and then divers had to go in the water to make sure he was the only occupant. And then they realized this guy was drunk. They had him participate in a field sobriety test, which he completely failed. Although they were a little bit more diplomatic, and they said poorly performed. And so they had to use dry suits and masks to make sure nobody else was in the truck. He provided two breath samples, 0.218%. That's what his blood alcohol was. The limit is 0.08. Yeah, Juan's getting ready. The video is chaos. The video is like pure. This is crazy. This is them getting him out, and he was so not even sober. Apparently, according to another affidavit, he smelled of alcohol. Even after being in the water, he smelled of alcohol. And they said, here's the other thing. The car crashes in the canals in Cape Coral are apparently not uncommon. One of the officers with Cape Coral Fire Department said, quote, we're consistently running 1 to 2 vehicles in a canal monthly. Yeah. They're seeing them on a regular basis. What is happening? What? I don't get this. Why are they having such a hard time keeping their... That's terrifying. Anyway. Oh, my gosh. I immediately know what I thought of. Gator. was like, is the Gator's going to get this man? So a Florida Tesla driver fled the crash scene, but the iPhone's automatic 911 call led police straight to this Lee County man in Florida. Automatic 911 call led the cops right to him. He fled after a crash that he caused, and he ran right into a light pole and a couple of trees, caused over $20,000 in damage. When deputies arrived, the guy was not at the scene. He and another person told the security in the area, I guess it was near a subdivision, that he was going to the hospital, but then he just didn't go. He left and fled to somebody's house. But his phone automatically called 911 the moment that it was notified of the crash. Like the moment it felt the force of it, and the phone was like, this is an accident, we're calling 911. That is the crash detection feature in Apple that can identify a crash and display a notification. So if it does that and your phone senses a crash, you have like 30 seconds to cancel it, because then it'll automatically call 911. It does it if you hold a button down on your phone long enough too. You have to cancel it or it calls 911. So led the police right to the man. Not the smartest guy. And let's do the mom who got, oh gosh, all these DUIs. A mom was drunk with her kids in the car, and apparently one of the kids was like, mommy's drunk. A 12-year-old boy had to tell his own mother why their day was bad, and it was all captured on dash cam footage. He could hear, apparently the kid said in the car, mommy, you were drunk, you crashed. So the mother, 34-year-old Iris Ruiz, and her two children involved in a crash, they're all safe, but her car's not, and she was taken in on DUI and a child endangerment as well. Third hour on the way.
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17: Rolling out the red carpet. I'm Sue Guzman, Fox News. President Trump greeting China's President Xi Jinping at Joint Base Andrews ahead of their Thursday meeting at the White House.
18: We had some good meetings in terms of various things. I won't go into details. You'll be reading about it pretty soon. But we had some very good meetings.
17: Among other things, the two leaders are expected to discuss the conflict in Iran, as well as artificial intelligence. Well, Iran's president addressed the UN General Assembly in New York on Wednesday, Masoud Pezeshkian, condemning the U.S., alleging the U.S. carried out terror attacks against the Iranian people.
19: They came into surrounding territories and targeted our universities, our healthcare centers, our schools, our hospitals, our infrastructures, all of it against international law.
17: Secretary of State Marco Rubio says the United States needs to keep up the pressure on Iran, both economically and militarily.
20: When it comes to the imposition of both sanctions and the use of military force, the president has extraordinary powers. Every president does. He's the commander in chief, both constitutional and otherwise, to be able to carry out those functions.
17: It was a different tone from Venezuela's acting leader at the UN Wednesday. In her first address to the General Assembly, she praised President Trump for his readiness to resume ties.
21: Venezuela's acting president, Delcy Rodriguez, says the recent energy deal with the U.S. will help global energy balance, thanking President Trump for resuming diplomatic ties, calling the dispute with the U.S. and earthquakes in Venezuela major tests of its life as a nation, stressing recovery will take time, but noting Venezuela has started a democratic process and there will be elections, adding the nation is ready to walk hand in hand with the international community. Kristen Goodwin, Fox News.
17: Rodriguez took over for former Venezuelan President Nicolas Maduro after U.S. forces seized him and his wife from their home in January to face drug trafficking charges. 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
1: WMBD Radio Local News, I'm TJ Carson. A woman will spend more than a half century in prison for a fatal shooting on Peoria's riverfront last year. The Peoria County State's Attorney's Office says 20-year-old Desiah Hunter was sentenced today to 53 years. She was convicted in April of first-degree murder for the June 2025 death of 18-year-old Kennedy Wallenfang. Wallenfang was shot in the back of the head and died days later, with Hunter claiming the shooting was an accident. The city of Peoria is making it easier for city employees to become election judges. The council last night approved a new policy to pay a full day's work to eligible employees who sign up to be judges and letting them keep the pay earned by being an election judge. City Manager Patrick Urich says the city received the request from the Peoria County Election Commission. Election Commission Executive Director Jesley Joseph told the council why the struggle to find judges exists.
15: One of the largest barriers that we hear about is being able to get time off work, but also to be able to afford it.
1: Urich stated that about 2 to 5 city employees could take advantage of the new policy. Illinois' Attorney General is taking a victory lap over a multi-state lawsuit against the Trump administration regarding access to public services for non-citizens. Capital News Illinois reports the administration's policy cut off access to public aid, such as food, emergency shelter, and violence prevention programs. A federal judge in Rhode Island on Monday ruled the changes were unlawful, but did leave open the chance the administration could issue new rules. More news in 30 minutes or as it breaks, and always at WMBDRadio.com.
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23: The 25 News First Alert Forecast. We're looking for some overcast skies here today through the evening as we move forward, and it's going to be a bit cool out there here tonight with lows down into those 50s yet again. As we move forward into tomorrow, we'll see some scattered portions of sunshine and more clouds coming back on in. Rain chances stay away until we get to the weekend, but even then, no washouts expected. I'm 25 News First Alert Meteorologist Austin Feig for WMBD Radio.
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0: If you believe that you have to embrace socialism to win, you are defeated. 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
0: Welcome back, ladies and gentlemen. If you missed anything, our previous 2 hours, including our discussion with Congressman Brandon Gill, you can go to the podcast and get that because we got it for you. Welcome back. And yeah, if you hear any screaming or sawing, they're finishing roof repair. If anybody's concerned, it was pretty extensive damage. So that's why it's taken so long. And all, yes, our insurance did cover it. So God bless America. All right. So I had to get that out of the way, because I swear sometimes people are like, I think I heard some hammer. I'm like, you didn't, because I didn't hear it. And if I didn't hear it, you didn't hear it. That's the call's coming from inside the house. Not to freak you out. You want to hear a weird audio soundbite? So Bill Burr was this an interview? First up, was he on somebody's podcast that Rolling Stone clipped, or was he interviewing with Rolling Stone? And the reason I ask that is because that's going to further color my perspective of this whole exchange, because Rolling Stone is the guy that puts that's the magazine that puts terrorists on the cover of their publication. The Boston Bomber, the Mangione guy. Okay, Steve said it was an RS, a Rolling Stone interview. So that makes sense, right? Now it even makes better sense. So Bill Burr, who I think is funny, my kids hate him. They don't like him. They don't think he's funny. They're like, really? It's weird what, can I just sidebar? No offense. I don't get their humor sometimes. I really don't understand it. You know what I mean? So nobody hears us all talking. I don't get the humor sometimes. It's just very abstract and nonsensical. Anyway, so Bill Burr was doing this interview with Rolling Stone, the people who put terrorists on the cover of their magazine. And they are really pumping this clip right now. I've seen it retweeted multiple times by them. He's criticizing corporations' reactions to Luigi Mangione's murder of a healthcare CEO. Broad daylight. Listen to this soundbite.
2: You know, this whole thing that, you know, we live in a world where, like, if somebody tells their version of the truth of what's going on, and especially if it is true, like, they have to, like, you know, it's like they're trying to escape Russia in the 80s. It's insane. And it's like, I thought this was, like, this is an American company. What's going on here? And they all seem to function like the CIA, which is really sort of, like, indicative of that you're kind of doing something wrong. I mean, if you look at all of this stuff, like, the response to the Luigi thing, was not to be like, well, hey, maybe we need to look at what we're doing. If what we're doing makes some crazy person do this, their response was to take their faces off of the internet and get security. It's like, you don't think you need to examine? You know what I mean? It's like, you're not the president. You're just the CEO of a business.
0: So basically, he would tell a rape victim, well, I mean, just what exactly did you do to, like, solicit this attention? You know, was your skirt too short? It's no different from what he just said. That is insane. Oh, wow. If he thinks that the way to stop people from murdering people is to blame the people who get murdered, that seems nonsensical to me. He says, maybe we need to look at what we're doing if it makes a crazy person do this, instead of why is a crazy person this evil? Maybe the crazy, and I don't think he's crazy, I think he's evil, and I think evil hides behind a veneer of crazy. It can. Not always, but it can. Evil also thrives on this type of indulgence. Bill Burr is giving that sort of evil cover. As though the guy was the, you know, if you're really mad about this, if you're really mad about the way healthcare is, then bitch at Democrats, the Democrats you vote for, you bald cuck. Then this angers me. I can say that.
3: Well, it's too late now.
0: Billy Zane's bald and he's beautiful. Bill Burr is not. Oh my gosh. That energy is what gives cover to this type of stuff. You know what I'm saying? You're justifying the evil perpetrated because you don't like what the guy did. And instead of blaming not only the killer, instead of blaming the lawmakers that created an environment where healthcare is ridiculous, do you think the CEO of United was the one who wrote the bill for? Do you think that he wrote Obamacare that passed in 2010? Do you think that CEO wrote that bill and voted for it and passed it and made it what it is? No. The people that you schlep for did. The Democrats that you carry water for did. And by the way, Republicans had four separate plans, some better than others. One of them was about decoupling insurance from your employer entirely and make it completely portable. But Democrats didn't want that. They thought that was no bad. So this is stupid. He's like, yeah, well, you know, they take their faces off the internet. Yeah, because you're justifying people running around killing them. What did you think was going to happen? I mean, for crying out loud, Bill, this is dumb. This is so dumb. It is. I don't know. I mean, maybe he didn't stop at all and say, I don't know, maybe the government shouldn't have gotten involved in healthcare to make it completely disastrous like this. Maybe the healthcare shouldn't have completely taken over control of this industry and hold everyone hostage under threat of penalty. Maybe they shouldn't do that. The guy who carried out this murder is a trust fund socialist who never had a claim denied. I want to make that established fact, like, right out of the gate. He's literally a trust fund baby who's never had to worry about money. Mangione, never had to worry about money, never had to worry about a meal, never had to worry about the car that he drove, never had to worry about the drip that he wears, never had to worry about anything, never had a claim denied. He is a murderer who knew that psychos like Bill would defend him. Couple of other sound bites for you as well. So we got this. That's from Bill Burr. Now, Joe Rogan, who I've met, and I get along with Joe, but I don't know what in the world he thinks. I don't know. Listen to this soundbite, because he's talking about Gaza. This was just yesterday. Listen to what he says here in another case of sound bites. Watch.
4: We always talk about Gaza. If you looked at Gaza, you're seeing a prolonged campaign of bombs. But isn't the ultimate result kind of very similar to someone dropping a nuclear bomb? It's not, I mean, a small nuclear bomb like what they did with Little Boy or Fat Man. Not much difference in the amount of destruction. Something like 90% of Gaza's gone.
5: Gone, yeah. I mean, if you added up the explosive power of what's been dropped on Gaza now, it probably is akin to Fat Man.
4: Well, it looks like a hydrogen bomb detonated there. That's what it looks like. It's, everything's completely flattened.
5: Just dust.
4: But it's happened in like this slow frog boiling type situation where the water, you know the story?
5: Yeah.
4: They turn the water up, the frog doesn't realize it's being boiled. Yeah. It slowly just turns it up, and it's like everyone is screaming and yelling about it, and yet it's still going on. And it's going on slowly. Boom, boom, boom, boom. Not one big boom.
5: Right.
4: And, you know, most young people, I've had enough. Most young people are
0: with the propaganda.
4: Absolutely horrified by it. It's the people that can justify it somehow that are really scary.
0: First off, destroyed and damaged are two different words. That's number one. Number two, Hamas, I don't think people realize how widespread. When I say they control Gaza, I'm not joking. They were literally duly elected governing body. They had people protecting their elections when they happened. They are the duly elected governing body of Gaza. They recruit Gazans. Most don't need to be recruited. In fact, Oregon State University did an independent radar analysis, and they found that actually only really, they were looking at the total number of what was damaged, what was survived, what was intact, what was, etc. And they were discovering that it's actually only a fraction of the numbers, the 90% that Hamas is throwing out. That number came from the Gazan government, which is run by Hamas. Also, I've been there at the border. I could see complete building structures, everything fine. I did see also, like, you can literally see the parts that have been destroyed, which is on the northern part, because that's where they were most concentrated, Hamas. And a lot of the reasons, too, that you had some buildings. In fact, it's a kind of like 50-50, because when Hamas took over, when Israel unilaterally withdrew from the Gaza Strip, and when I say withdrew, I mean IDF literally forced people out of, Israelis out of their homes. Can you imagine if the United States government came to you at southern border of Texas, Arizona, wherever, and forced you to leave your property behind, everything, your animals, your property, your crops, anything that you were doing, just take like your personal possessions, your furniture, but like your house, everything else was still there. That's exactly what happened in Gaza in 2005. I think it's insane, but But that's what Israel did. They forcibly removed people from the strip and literally handed the keys over to, it was through Jordan, but, and then Hamas took over. Because most of the people in Gaza are just Jordanian anyway. And then they elected Hamas, and then Hamas began immediately destroying the area. They started putting their munitions, their supplies, their meeting spaces underground. And do you think, and I asked this question before, and one of you emailed me and was like, that's silly, but also necessary to ask. Do you think that Hamas actually does surveys of what's underneath these structures before they start digging? No, there are numerous stories, and I'm not saying that this is all the destruction, but I'm illustrating why it's so easy to damage some of these areas, because the tunnel network, they're like termites. Hamas are termites. The tunnel system that they built underneath there has destabilized a good chunk of the region. And in fact, some of the areas, the IDF doesn't even go door to door in because they're worried about collapse. That's a fact. So the Oregon State University, they surveyed and they were like, these numbers are false that Hamas and all these people are repeating. And it's always pretty one-sided. One of the reasons Gaza City specifically, and that's the imagery that you all see, is Gaza City. One of the reasons why so much in Gaza City specifically was damaged is because that was the Hamas stronghold. The hospital, the main hospital in the center of Gaza City, underneath that was the epicenter of all Hamas's HQ. Even though their leaders live in Qatar and live in penthouses in Qatar, that was like the main area. And the 90%, what they're doing is they're lying, but they're also limiting it to urban centers, and they're not even talking about the strip overall. The southern half of the strip does not look like Gaza City at all. I mean, you can actually go on social media right now and see up-to-date actual like Instagram videos and TikToks and all kinds of stuff of people walking around getting sandwiches, doing all this stuff in Gaza. Gaza City is where Hamas was headquartered. So, duh. Yeah, but they're all limiting. Now, you could say a huge chunk of Gaza City is damaged, absolutely, because, again, stronghold. So the structures that were damaged, and it wasn't just, looking at my notes, it wasn't just Oregon State University. UNRWA, take it or leave it, but still, they don't even confirm Hamas. You know Hamas's own numbers, they released numbers of casualties that are greatly inflated, but you know what they didn't do? They didn't hide the ages. And the majority of the people who have been killed in conflict with the IDF in Gaza have been military-aged men by Hamas's own dumb figures that they just released yesterday. All of this is propaganda. And there are people out there slurping it up. Ridiculous. 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
18: And now, all of the news you would probably miss. It's time for Dana's Quick Five.
0: All right, so first up here, I think I had lost my whole thing. Let me get it up. Okay, so... let's see. Have you guys heard of Trump TV? I didn't have this on here, but I wanted to add it. So apparently they're doing Trump TV. I do not want to see cameras in the White House. I need my president to be secretive and sneaky about, like, foreign policy stuff. Like, if he's going to go and murk some mullahs, I don't want any cameras on that. It makes me a little nervous. You know what I mean? I get, but there could be Trump TV. I got a link up for it. If you're a subscriber and you get the newsletter, that's up there for you. Also, we've got this bear that wandered into a Colorado arcade in a mountain town, even though the police told him don't go in there. Yeah, the police were like telling the bear when they showed up, you can't go in there. And the bear's like, I'm a bear and I'll do what I want. It looks like a medium, well, because they're really active right now. They're getting all chonky because they're going to go take their little winter hibernation nap, right? The bears are entering what they call hyperphagia, where they bulk up. So the lack of the usual food sources, that pushes them into neighborhoods in search of food because they're eating everything. Nobody was harmed, by the way. Bear just checked out the arcade and then left, so nobody was harmed. He's just a cute little bear. Now he's going to go take a nap. Let's see. This is a crazy story. A hacking group called Shiny Hunters claims that it breached the FBI and stole all agents' data. Now, in the newsletter, I had asked, you know, kind of a provocative question. I'm like, why does this seem like it seems like it was designed to hurt Kash Patel while hurting everyone in the agency more? Because the headlines for this are nightmare for Kash Patel as hackers steal data on every FBI agent and issue. And the group apparently claimed responsibility for it. Apparently they breached the Oracle PeopleSoft server that's used by human resources there, and they were able to even deface the FBI job site. Interesting. Why is Kash Patel's getting hit for it? Stick with us. So Human just released the best Super Beats Heart Chew that they've ever made. 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
1: 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Greg Batten off again tomorrow on a Thursday. 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
15: Fox News, I'm Chris DeMeo. President Trump greeting China's President Xi Jinping ahead of their meeting at the White House Thursday.
17: We had some good meetings in terms of various things. I won't go into details. You'll be reading about it pretty soon. But we had some very good meetings.
15: The president is likely to discuss the Iran war and artificial intelligence with Xi. Affordability and the economy continue to be the big concerns as the midterms approach. Treasury Secretary Scott Bessent says that the economy is very strong.
19: Unlike under the Biden administration, where we had negative wage growth, we are seeing substantial wage growth here. That wage growth is going to continue going. We will get to the other side of this Iran conflict. The energy prices will drop.
15: A recent NPR PBS News Marist poll shows voters favor Democrats on the economy 42-38%. 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
20: WMBD Radio Local News, I'm TJ Carson. The mother of Lexis Scott is still holding out hope that her daughter is found alive.
2: Scott was last seen 9 years ago today in the early morning hours after a house party in the 100 block of Richmond. April Allen Scott says she 100% hopes her daughter is still alive, but knows it might not be the end result.
3: I also have to go with the evidence that's been found so far that leads to she may not be here anymore.
2: Police Chief Brad Dixon says it is being treated as a death investigation with no evidence recovered that shows Alexis is alive. He adds that Scott must be found and wants someone with the courage to come forward with a tip or lead in the case. Catholic parishioners are preparing for a pilgrimage to St. Louis. Several local parishes and Peoria Notre Dame High School are among groups setting busloads to tomorrow's beatification service of Archbishop Fulton Sheen. P&D Principal Jacqueline Kelly tells 25 News the service is extra meaningful because Sheen was an alumni of its predecessor school, Spalding.
5: For students to be able to recognize that somebody who came before them, who learned in the same way that they learned in this very city and is now on his way to sainthood is such an incredible opportunity that we just knew we could not pass up.
2: Peoria Notre Dame is sending more than 150 students and will not have classes on Thursday to allow students and families to attend the beatification together. 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
23: The 25 News First Alert Forecast. We're looking for some overcast skies here today through the evening as we move forward, and it's going to be a bit cool out there here tonight with lows down into those 50s yet again. As we move forward into tomorrow, we'll see some scattered portions of sunshine and more clouds coming back on in. Rain chances stay away until we get to the weekend, but even then, no washouts expected. I'm 25 News First Alert Meteorologist Austin Feig for WMBD Radio.
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0: Welcome back to the program. Dana Lash with you. And if you missed anything, you need to go find us the podcast or also Chapter and Verse over at Substack. Now, there's a law that's proposed, although from my understanding, there's parts of it that are in effect, but overall, there was a law that's being proposed in Norway, and they are going to, apparently, their new parliamentary session opens up in October, so this is apparently one of the first things they're going to be debating, and they think it's going to be passed, and it's not going to be a big deal. Their foreign minister, Epsenid, has stated that the government expects the bill to be brought to the floor. They will successfully pass it into law. Yes, that is my Greta Thunberg. I can only do one. By the way, does she or does she not look like a Timu He-Man? With that haircut.
27: That's accurate.
0: Right, okay. So, the bill, let me explain it. Norway's Ministry of Foreign Affairs that has proposed a bill that introduces literally severe criminal penalties for any person, any company that engages in trade real estate transactions, construction services, or investment with any Israeli settlements. Although, the way, from what I've heard from some Norwegian activist friends, it's all really broadly written that you could maybe interpret it to be all of Israel. The criminal penalties under Section 7 of the official consultation document, they say that the intentional violations carry a maximum penalty of up to 3 years in prison. Negligent violations carry a sentence of up to 6 months. Fines can be levied under both categories. The legislation targets four primary areas: the import and exportation of goods, purchasing and acquiring any kind of property, right, real estate, and any property-related service.

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11: A high-level sit-down at the White House. I'm Sue Guzman, Fox News. President Trump and Chinese President Xi Jinping holding a meeting in Washington, D.C. on Wednesday. Fox's Christina Coleman has more.
12: President Trump plans to hold a state dinner with tech CEOs and address a variety of critical issues, including AI, the semiconductor industry, tariffs, and trade. And during his visit, Xi might call for the U.S. to cancel weapon sales to Taiwan. And Trump could end up pressing Xi on allegations that China is helping Iran target U.S. forces in the Middle East. Meantime, the war in Iran is a hot topic at the U.N. General Assembly. And Ukraine's president is urging leaders to target Russia's revenues to stop their war efforts.
11: Iran's president saying on Wednesday that his people have been victims of terrorism by the United States. Masoud Pezeshkian delivering the speech before the U.N. General Assembly, saying Iran's people have only defended themselves.
13: They came into surrounding territories and targeted our universities, our healthcare centers, our schools, our hospitals, our infrastructures, all of it against international law.
11: Secretary of State Marco Rubio says the United States needs to keep up the pressure on Iran, both economically and militarily.
14: When it comes to the imposition of both sanctions and the use of military force, the president has extraordinary powers. Every president does. He's the commander in chief, both constitutional and otherwise, to be able to carry out those functions.
11: Hurricane Polo fueling fears of landslides in Mexico's northwest region, with up to 6 inches of rain forecast for Thursday. And tropical storm Nolo's churning south of Hawaii, expected to approach the Big Island as early as Friday. And Pakistan announcing it carried out airstrikes on 10 sites in Afghanistan that it claims was launching drone attacks against it the day before. Latest escalation threatening mediation efforts. 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
11: An investigation underway after two Ole Miss students were found dead Monday. More from Fox's Chandley Painter.
21: The local coroner confirmed to me that one of the students who died was an 18-year-old boy. He died here on the Ole Miss campus inside of a dorm. And the other student was a 20-year-old who died in an off-campus home. And authorities found store-bought kratom on both of them. Now, officials are not confirming that's how these kids died, but Governor Tate Reeves saying he's working to expedite their toxicology reports. Authorities say they're treating these as two separate death investigations. They say no evidence is connecting these two deaths so far. They're being pretty tight-lipped about things other than that, but they are urging the community to stay away from kratom.
11: One of the victims, an 18-year-old student, was found dead in a dorm room. The other, a 20-year-old student, who died in an off-campus home. Toxicology reports are pending and could take weeks. Investigators in Brazil giving details about a two-day pursuit that led to the capture of an accused serial killer.
22: Accused killer Zorlan Lopez da Silva hid in a remote area of Brazil and often stayed in makeshift camps, camouflaged within the thick vegetation of that nation's notorious forests. Investigators now say the 33-year-old with a small build had an additional disguise. When da Silva was arrested earlier this month, he was dressed as a woman with a wig, painted nails, and a black gown. He was also carrying a baby that was not his own. Da Silva is accused of murdering 16 people, but confessed to as many as 80 killings. Tom Graham, Fox News.
11: Another man executed in Texas for a triple homicide. This is a week after the first was put to death. 41-year-old Kershawn Ramey pronounced dead following the lethal injection at the state penitentiary in Huntsville. He's the sixth person put to death so far this year in Texas. There are three more executions scheduled in the state over the next couple of months. I'm Sue Guzman. This is Fox News.
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24: 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It's Thursday again. Every time you turn around, it's a Thursday. Mark Algini will be filling in for Greg. We'll continue to watch what's happening, the spectacle in New York, the UN, and will anything productive come out of that? 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
2: Let's hear from the homeowner who used Woodfront Kitchens in their recent renovation.
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4: It just makes me feel good when we walk in. 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
4: The welcome mat is rolled out in D.C. I'm Chris DeMeo, Fox News. President Trump rolls out the red carpet to welcome Chinese President Xi Jinping for a state visit. Fox's Jared Halpern has more from the White House.
5: President Trump and the First Lady greeted Chinese President Xi Jinping and his wife on the runway of Joint Base Andrews, just outside of D.C. The state visit is the first trip to the U.S. for Xi in more than 10 years and comes as the U.S. and China try to balance a competitive relationship. Trade, Pacific security, and AI are all on the agenda. The visit will also include pageantry and a lavish state dinner with leading tech executives expected to attend. President Trump last met with Xi in May when China hosted the U.S. president for a state visit. At the White House, Jared Halpern, Fox News.
4: Venezuela's acting leader praises President Trump for his readiness to resume ties in her first address to the United Nations General Assembly. Fox's Kristen Goodwin has more.
6: Venezuela's acting president, Delcy Rodriguez, says the recent energy deal with the U.S. will help global energy balance.
7: As one of the most all-encompassing and significant ever signed, it will contribute to ensuring the energy balance of the hemisphere and the well-being of our economy.
6: Thanking President Trump for resuming diplomatic ties, calling the dispute with the U.S. and earthquakes in Venezuela major tests of its life as a nation. Stressing recovery will take time, but noting Venezuela has started a democratic process and there will be elections.
7: To rise up and to allow Venezuela's rebirth.
6: Adding the nation is ready to walk hand in hand with the international community. Kristen Goodwin, Fox News.
4: Rodriguez taking over for former Venezuelan President Nicolas Maduro after U.S. forces seized him and his wife from their Caracas home back in January to face drug trafficking charges. 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
4: The Prime Minister of Israel addresses the UN General Assembly on Thursday.
13: Last time Benjamin Netanyahu addressed the United Nations, delegates from dozens of countries walked out. He used the speech to criticize supporters of Palestinian statehood. This year, he may want to talk about Iran. Israel joined the United States in attacking the Islamic Republic earlier this year in an attempt to prevent Iran obtaining a nuclear weapon. Protests are expected on the streets of New York from people angry at Israel's treatment of Palestinians. Mayor Zoran Mamdani previously called for Netanyahu to be arrested on war crimes charges while in New York before admitting the city didn't have the authority. Jonathan Savage, Fox News.
4: A federal judge has ordered President Trump to restore media access for journalists from CNN, MS Now, and Politico, saying his ban on the three media outlets was unconstitutional. The Pentagon investigating how parts of the nation's most advanced fighter jet ended up in Hong Kong. Bloomberg reported Wednesday that China has the F-35 parts after the shipment was unexpectedly diverted to Hong Kong while on the way from Australia to the U.S. There's a new series on Melania Trump coming out.
1: Melania Trump revealed she has a new docuseries on the way. The First Lady announced on Fox and Friends that a two-part docuseries will arrive likely in November.
7: It will be very different what is in the movie. It's more conversation one-on-one with me.
1: Melania, the Amazon Prime documentary released earlier in the year, followed her through the 20 days leading up to the second inauguration. She also added that there will be some surprises in the series. Her reported $40 million Amazon deal covers documentary projects during the president's term. Melania grossed $16.7 million at the box office after a $7 million opening weekend, the best for a documentary in at least 10 years. Michelle Polino, Fox News.
4: I'm Chris DeMeo. This is Fox News.
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7: The big sit down. I'm Sue Guzman, Fox News. President Trump and Chinese President Xi Jinping will begin their high-level meetings in Washington, D.C. today. We have more from Fox's Christina Coleman.
8: President Trump plans to hold a state dinner with tech CEOs and address a variety of critical issues, including AI, the semiconductor industry, tariffs, and trade. And during his visit, Xi might call for the U.S. to cancel weapon sales to Taiwan. And Trump could end up pressing Xi on allegations that China is helping Iran target U.S. forces in the Middle East. Meantime, the war in Iran is a hot topic at the UN General Assembly. And Ukraine's president is urging leaders to target Russia's revenues to stop their war efforts.
7: Iran's president Masoud Pezeshkian addressing the UN a day after President Trump told the General Assembly he had a decision to make on Iran.
9: Pezeshkian framed Iran as the victim. He held up photos of children that he said were killed by American and Israeli bombs. And he vowed that his country would never cede control of the Strait of Hormuz. As he began his address, a lone U.S. diplomat walked out. That action, considered the highest level diplomatic snub one can give here at the world body.
7: Fox's Eric Shawn reporting at the UN. Ahead of the meeting Wednesday, Treasury Secretary Scott Bessent announced the trade deal between the U.S. and China, which was set to expire in November, has been extended now to January. Federal judge is ordering President Trump to restore White House access to journalists from CNN, MS Now, and Politico, saying his ban on the three media outlets was likely unconstitutional. U.S. District Judge Tim Kelly issuing his ruling after the media outlets filed the lawsuit contesting the ban instituted by the president September 18th. The judge ordering the Trump administration to reinstate the outlet's press access for the next 14 days. No comments from the White House. 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
7: An investigation is underway after two Ole Miss students were found dead Monday. More from Fox's Madison Scarpino.
5: The local coroner confirmed to me that one of the students who died was an 18-year-old boy. He died here on the Ole Miss campus inside of a dorm. And the other student was a 20-year-old who died in an off-campus home. And authorities found store-bought kratom on both of them. Now, officials are not confirming that's how these kids died, but Governor Tate Reeves saying he's working to expedite their toxicology reports. Authorities say they're treating these as two separate death investigations. They say no evidence is connecting these two deaths so far. They're being pretty tight-lipped about things other than that, but they are urging the community to stay away from kratom.
7: Toxicology reports for the students are currently pending and could take several weeks to complete. Police in Mississippi arresting a second suspect in connection with the death of a woman found hanged. Here's Fox's Evan Brown.
14: Police in Jackson, Mississippi say a second man is now jailed for alleged involvement in the death of a woman found hanged from a tree in the yard of an abandoned home last month. 25-year-old Ernest Lloyd Jr. was arrested Tuesday. 51-year-old Sharquez Ratliff had been arrested earlier this month and is being held without bond. Police say a third suspect is now being sought. The victim is identified as 29-year-old Tasia Fortune, who was a mother of four, but whose family says struggled with homelessness in recent years. Evan Brown, Fox News.
7: Three people have filed lawsuits against Six Flags Magic Mountain in California, claiming the X2 roller coaster left them with traumatic brain injuries. And a Florida family is suing Publix and food distributor Quirch Foods, alleging contaminated frozen blueberries sold by the grocery store chain caused the death of a woman and led to the hospitalization of her son. There has been no immediate comment from either Publix or Quirch Foods. I'm Sue Guzman. This is Fox News.
15: At Sherman's, we're picky about furniture. Hi, Larry.
16: So you're picky, but you have hundreds of sofas on your website?
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16: Yeah, and these things go anywhere from like $500 to $5,000. 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
16: Even the $500 one?
15: 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We've been doing this a long time, you know.
16: Yeah. 50 years or so.
15: Later, Larry.
17: Hi, this is Dan DiOrio. Greg Batten off again tomorrow on a Thursday. It's Thursday again. Every time you turn around, it's a Thursday. Mark Algini will be filling in for Greg. We'll continue to watch what's happening, the spectacle in New York, the UN, and will anything productive come out of that? And then get you ready for the weekend as well. 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
12: Thanks for spending time with us. Welcome into Thursday, September 24th. Gordon Deal with Nicole Murray. Some of our top stories and headlines. A judge orders the White House to restore access to the White House by three news outlets that Trump had banned. China's president arrives for a two-day summit. Trump has invited Russia's president to the G20 meeting in Miami in December. Tech leaders implore officials at the UN to cooperate on AI development. The Navy says 8 personnel in the U.S. Abraham Lincoln strike group attempted suicide during its deployment. There were no deaths. Falcons and Packers from Green Bay in Thursday night football, and the quarterback offering money advice. That story in about 20 minutes. If you were flying earlier this week, you may have been delayed after a severed fiber optic line in New Jersey triggered a telecommunications outage that forced the FAA to pause flights across parts of the Northeast. Just how vulnerable is our infrastructure? Analysis from airline expert Joe Sweeterman, professor at the School of Public Service at DePaul University in Chicago. Joe, how do you see it?
13: Oh, yeah, it definitely is vulnerable. And I think we're seeing that the flight growth is going so great. It's outpaced really our ability, you know, kind of modernize the system. So we have particularly outages now that affect, you know, hundreds of thousands of travelers in one go. And the real wake-up call last week with the big problems out east.
12: Yeah, and explain that. This was the Tracon system. Explain how that works and what it does.
13: Yeah, it really was a remarkable set of bad luck events. But we're seeing that despite efforts for backup systems, you know, we seem to keep dropping the ball. And I've been watching airlines for a long time, and I don't remember anything quite like this, where, you know, they had basically a glitch in the system, so they went to the backup system. And a crew had cut a fiber optics cord for New Jersey Transit, the rail system with Amtrak. And so the backup system suddenly failed. And so we had, you know, Newark Airport shut down and a number of other East airports shut down for a long time. By some estimates, like 11% of United's global flights were grounded, you know, for many hours. And it rippled through the East Coast. So, you know, there's really calls now. There's finger pointing. There's calls in Washington to not let this happen again. Because we're seeing that this has become an unfortunate pattern for us.
12: Yeah. All right. So for it to not happen again, I presume requires money. And nobody wants to spend it, whether it's the airline or a city or a state, federal government, airport, airline.
13: Yeah, that's right. And I think our airline system, unfortunately, has had a bit of analysis, bio paralysis, whatever. And we have long efforts to modernize a lot of these systems at airports. But we're seeing that every time we think we solve the problem, a new glitch occurs. You know, somebody spills coffee on the computer and boom, the system goes down. Or there's a fire in a closet. Suddenly everything went through that closet or whatever. Everything that seems to go wrong can. And I think what we see is unlike, you know, 30 years ago when airports had, you know, half the passengers they have now. Now we just see airports as sardine cans. So yeah. A three-hour delay at an airport just creates misery for lots of people because people arriving for future flights are packing those gates.
12: Mm. We're speaking with Joe Sweeterman, airline expert, also professor at DePaul University's School of Public Service. Is flyer safety an issue for you here, given what you've said about our infrastructure?
13: You know, the safety issue is one that we feel confident that the skies are safe. But there are some, you know, little warnings out there. We've had a couple bad accidents in Canada and, of course, the helicopter accident in Washington Reagan Airport where the military protocols weren't followed. And just there's so many flights out there now that, you know, the margins are shrunk and drones are being flying recreationally against the rules in some cases, someplace legally. So it's a constant battle to think, what aren't we thinking about with airplane safety because of some of these recent accidents? Statistically, it's still very safe, but, you know, it's a crazy time right now, especially with all these drones.
12: Yeah. Are there airport systems around the world doing it better than us?
13: Everybody points to Europe, and it's a bit of a cliche now that why can't we do what Europe does, you know, where they have the latest in technology and the backup systems are better. And we're learning. We grew much faster airline-wise than Europe or Asia, you know, in the 50s, 60s, 70s. So a lot of that infrastructure from back then is still in place. And, you know, you saw what LaGuardia Airport in New York was 5 years ago. It was like, you know, a museum piece. Now that's been fixed, but it's clearly trying to take a lot of really old equipment at airports. You have runways that are too close together. We have residential areas at the end of runways. All those things, you know, eventually we would like to work out, but it's one problem at a time.
12: Thanks, Joe. Joe Sweeterman, professor of the School of Public Service at DePaul University in Chicago. 20 minutes now in front of the hour. On This Morning, America's First News. Coming up next, a San Francisco Giants fan in hot water for his lack of family effort at the ballpark.
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5: It's a big day of diplomacy at the White House. I'm Dave Anthony, Fox News. China's president will be there for talks and a state dinner. That's the fanfare for Xi Jinping when he landed last night, and President Trump greeted him at Joint Base Andrews, and Xi will get another warm welcome today.
6: There will be a military review at the Rose Garden. The demonstrations are expected to close with a B-2 Spirit and four F-22 Raptors. Xi will likely relish in the optics as the two leaders try to stabilize a relationship that has, at times, been marked by tension. There have already been some developments on the trade truce that the U.S. and China struck last year. It was supposed to end in November.
5: Instead, it's been going on another 2 months. That's Fox's Madeline Rivera. Another world leader will get the spotlight today at the United Nations. Israel's Prime Minister Benjamin Netanyahu will address the General Assembly. And Israeli Ambassador to the U.S. Danny Danone just told Fox Iran will be a big topic.
7: I expect surprises. The Prime Minister prepared for this speech, and he will actually speak about the accomplishments, what we did so far, but also about what's happening today with Iran and what we have to do in order to ensure they are not capable of obtaining nuclear warheads.
5: This is the day after Ukraine's leader, President Volodymyr Zelensky, spoke at the UN and made news, saying two North Korean soldiers who were helping Russia wage war have been handed over to South Korea.
8: The two soldiers were captured in Russia's Kursk region last year, saying one of the men tried to kill himself when he was detained. President Zelensky using this incident to urge world leaders to help end the conflict.
9: They drill into them that they must die, no matter what. Do you really want to give such a force more time to learn how to wage war?
8: North Korea has sent thousands of troops to aid Russia's war on Ukraine, along with large quantities of weapons.
5: That's Fox's Jonathan Savage. 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
10: WMBD Radio Local News, I'm Julia Bradley. Today marks one of the biggest days ever for Catholics in Central Illinois. The beatification of Archbishop Fulton Sheen takes place at the Dome in America Center in St. Louis at 2 p.m. It's the first step in the process to potential sainthood for Sheen. The El Paso native rose to prominence in the 50s, hosting the TV show Life is Worth Living. St. Mary's Church in El Paso, as well as St. Mary's Cathedral in Peoria, will host watch parties for the beatification today. The first ballots to be cast in November's general election will be made today. It's the first day of early voting in Illinois, as well as the day mail-in ballots are sent out to those who signed up. Peoria County Commissioner Executive Director Jessely Joseph is encouraging those voting by mail to do so sooner rather than later.
11: If you are using the postal service, postmark rules have changed. Items may no longer be postmarked the day they are dropped in the mail.
10: Drop boxes are available for those with vote-by-mail ballots who vote closer to Election Day at the Commission's office, Neighborhood House, and Peoria North Branch Library. A 13-year-old girl has been arrested after allegedly shooting another teen girl last week in South Peoria. Police say the 13-year-old was arrested Tuesday for aggravated discharge of a firearm and aggravated battery. They say six rounds were fired last Wednesday in the area of Madison Park Terrace and Ann Street, where a 14-year-old girl was shot in the foot. More news in 30 minutes or as it breaks, and always at WMBDRadio.com.
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12: The 25 News First Alert Forecast. We're looking for some overcast skies here today through the evening as we move forward. And it's going to be a bit cool out there here tonight with lows down into those 50s yet again. As we move forward into tomorrow, we'll see some scattered portions of sunshine and more clouds coming back on in. Rain chances stay away until we get to the weekend, but even then, no washouts expected. I'm 25 News First Alert Meteorologist Austin Feig for WMBD Radio.
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5: Let's check Ag News on the RFD Radio Network. I'm Delos Yonke. The American Farm Bureau Federation says since a presidential proclamation that temporarily expanded the tariff rate quota for lean beef trimmings by 300,000 metric tons, about 661 million pounds, beef began entering the U.S. under the low tariff rate September 1. Since the announcement, prices remain the same as before the tariff rate quota changed in 30 of 41 tracked grocery stores across the United States. AFBF tracked daily prices of 80% lean ground beef at 41 grocery stores starting September 2, the day after the proclamation went into effect. The stores are located in 22 different states. Across the sample, the average price of ground beef went from $7.29 a pound on September 2 to $7.13 a pound September 23. The price range was significant, between $4.99 to $10.49 per pound. More than half the stores charged more than $7 a pound, and four were close to $9 or even more, such as New York and California, as well as Denver, Colorado. Not only in general has the move not led to lower prices, according to USDA's Economic Research Service, U.S. ranchers only received 3.3 cents per dollar spent on food in a grocery store after accounting for costs. You can read more about this from the Market Intel page at FB.org. And developments are possible soon on high diesel prices and Chinese ag buys, including soybeans. Get more from our Washington correspondent, Matt Kay.
16: Farm state lawmakers are pressing the administration to follow through on a proposed ban on diesel exports to rein in record prices. President Trump supports a ban, and Treasury Secretary Scott Bessent says it's being considered.
17: We're examining that, whether it's feasible in terms of the overall refining capacity and whether a full or partial ban would work.
16: Iowa Senator Chuck Grassley on the Senate floor.
18: I encourage President Trump to put a temporary embargo on diesel exports through executive action. It will help family farmers who feed and fuel the world.
16: As for industry objections, the idea could backfire by straining refining capacity and drive all fuel prices higher.
18: So another way big oil could handle this would be just sell diesel in the United States at a cheaper price than you sell it overseas.
16: Separately, President Trump vows his summit with China's President Xi this week will yield billions in soybean buys. China committed last year to buying at least $17 billion a year in U.S. farm products through 2028, on top of 25 million metric tons of U.S. soybeans a year. Trade analysts say the extra buys haven't been fully addressed. The big question for the summit is whether a one-year trade truce set to expire November 10th is extended and whether there are new gains for agriculture. For the RFD Radio Network, Matt Kay, Washington.
19: How much deal-making will take place this week, according to Yahoo Finance and getting information from the South China Morning Post and Chinese state media? Premier Xi was expected to arrive in Washington with a large delegation of Chinese CEOs, but according to reports this week, only a small entourage, including family members and political aides, were accompanying Xi on the trip. Merit Auctions, your farmland and machinery auction company, looking to have a live or virtual auction or a timed online event, call 833-273-9300. 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
22: With the RFD Ag Market Summary for this Thursday morning, I'm Jim Taylor. Corn, beans, and Chicago wheat all finishing Wednesday lower. December corn closing 529, down 7 3/4. March corn down 7.5, 543.5. May corn 550 3/4, down 7. November beans closing 1318, down 7.5. January beans down 7.5. 1333 3/4. March beans 1342.5, down 6 1/4. December wheat finishing 708.5, down 8 3/4. March wheat down 9 724 1/4. May wheat 732, down 9 1/4. October bean meal 370.30, up $1.40. And October bean oil on Wednesday 67.25, down 12 cents. Current electronic overnight trading: December corn up 1 1/4. March corn up 1.5. May corn 552, up 1 1/4. November beans in the overnight up 6 3/4. January beans up 7. March beans 1348 3/4, up 6 1/4. December wheat in the overnight up 2. March wheat up 1.5. May wheat 734, up 2 pennies. Outside markets this morning: November Brent crude oil 105.61, up 2.53. The October gold contract 42.62.50. down 22.30. Livestock trade from Wednesday: September feeders 336.52, down 75 cents. October feeders up 530, 333.32. October live cattle 220.92, up 215. December live cattle up 290, 222.35. October lean hogs 79.87, up 60 cents. December lean hogs down 67 cents, 70.32. Cash livestock, Greenville livestock auction steers 230 to the top this week. Illinois direct barrels and gilts trading steady on Wednesday, 55-65. 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
0: First and 10 on his own 2-yard line. 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He's back to pass, and the throw is intercepted again. Wow, that makes 11 interceptions today for Mr. Merrick. 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
27: 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This is the RFD Livestock Report with Josh St. Peters, Executive VP, Illinois Beef Association. And Josh, we started our phone conversation today. I said, man, your month has been so busy, so crazy. And what did you say?
28: It's what we're here for. And truly, our staff and the leaders of our board mean that. That, you know, this has been a challenging time for family farmers that are raising beef here in Illinois and really throughout the upper Midwest since the August 13th announcement from Tyson that they were closing the Joslin plant immediately. And, you know, several subsequent announcements out of Washington that have rattled the cattle market pretty significantly over the last few weeks. But that's what we're here for. The advocacy work on behalf of producers to support their needs on the farm is a critical mission of the Illinois Beef Association. And we're glad to do the work.
27: You have reached across aisles, you've reached across desk and had lots of great productive conversations. Before we talk about the Department of Commerce and Economic Opportunity announcement, maybe take us through that, you know, all that you have been doing and the groups that you have worked with.
28: Well, our leadership, we have 30 farmer leaders that make up the Board of Governors of the Illinois Beef Association. And literally within just a couple days of that announcement, our whole board came to Springfield for an in-person meeting during the state fair. While all of the things were happening, our board assembled on the state fairgrounds. We had day-long meetings. We've had, you know, consistent calls and conversations of our farmer leaders working together to help identify priorities and where we can assist producers that have found themselves in, you know, challenging circumstances since that announcement and since the weeks then. So we're very fortunate that we've got a great group that's come together working in all corners of the state, working here in Springfield. We have done a significant amount of work with the state through the State Department of Agriculture, through the governor's office, as well as with federal officials. A tremendous amount of work with our congressional delegation, with the U.S. senators, and directly with the U.S. Department of Agriculture, with Secretary Rollins and her undersecretaries, to understand what resources are available and what we can do to keep moving the beef industry forward here in Illinois past that announcement. You know, our goal, our priority is to find someone who can come in And if Tyson is willing to sell that plant, get someone else who can come in and operate a beef processing facility in northwestern Illinois. That's the goal, that we restore that market opportunity for our producers.
27: Then last week's announcement from Governor Pritzker that there could be some funds to pursue a potential new operator. Were those welcome words?
28: Yes, that's been a great sign of support from the state of Illinois, from the governor, from Director Richards at the Department of Commerce and Economic Opportunity, as well as from the General Assembly. And this has been the kind of thing where we've seen support from state representatives, state senators, just across the board, folks coming together to say, what can we do to help the farmers in our corner of the state, in our district? And again, we're working even with Tyson to make sure that we're keeping the conversations going, that we're getting the right people together for discussions about any potential buyers who can move in and operate a beef processing facility at that Jocelyn Real Estate.
27: Josh St. Peter's, Executive Vice President, Illinois Beef Association. I love Josh's quote. That's why we are here, always working on behalf of Illinois beef, and we will stay close in contact with IBA on any news surrounding this issue in the near future, we hope. This program brought to you by the Illinois Livestock Development Group.
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10: This is Early Morning Weather Report for Thursday from meteorologist Paul Otto for listeners on the RFD Radio Network. Peaks of sunshine by late this morning will develop over western and northeastern portions of the state as an approaching system from the central plains will provide just enough energy to stir up the middle levels of the atmosphere to end the reign of the low cloudiness in these locations. But those pockets of sunshine will be kind of shifty, and they'll head into southwestern portions of the state as the afternoon progresses, while the rest of the state will simply see the low clouds, a gift from the east, stay put for yet another day. Full sunshine for an entire day will have to wait until most likely on Monday, and also the first half of Tuesday for mainly eastern portions of the state. And those 2 days do coincide with temperatures returning briefly to normal at last, while rainfall will be below normal. Precipitation will try to reestablish itself across the Mississippi River into western Illinois late Friday night and continuing into early Saturday. That's our best chance for about a tenth of an inch of rainfall. And then it shifts on Saturday afternoon to areas of southwestern Illinois, but sticking also to those counties mainly along the Mississippi River, as the eastern half of the state will likely not even see a drop of rainfall over the weekend. Now the mid-range forecast period for the 29th through October the 3rd. Early in the period, it looks as though we're going to have rain returning, and it's going to be a pretty impressive rain and wind maker that'll come through Tuesday and into the middle part of the week. And even as it departs the Ohio River Valley Wednesday evening, possibly a wraparound chilly rain will find northeastern portions of the state, but it should be clearing up just in time for Friday Night Lights football, but not able to provide a lasting cool. But we'll provide some upper 30s for those areas north of I-80 late next week. 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

0: WMBD, Dan DiIorio, and Mark Elghini.
1: Good morning.
0: I tell you, downtown around St. Mary's, well, obviously St. Louis, beatification of Archbishop Fulton Sheen takes place today. And I believe they'll be watching in his hometown of El Paso. T.J. Carson, I think, will be out there. And, of course, St. Mary's, they've closed that off.
1: Yeah, they closed the streets off.
0: Yeah, they have something tomorrow as well. So it's going to be, for a lot of people, a very big day.
1: It is a big day.
0: Yeah.
1: I mean, A, it's not every day that they make somebody a saint.
0: Yeah.
1: And B, from Central Illinois. And I guess C, somebody more modern day.
0: Yeah, yeah.
1: What's he going to be the patron saint of? I have not looked.
0: I have not either. It's really interesting because I overheard something in the store yesterday. And people are like, yeah, what's going on? I couldn't get around St. Mary's. So if you are Catholic and religious, you realize the significance of this. But there's 50% of the people or more will walk around going, how come I can't get, because downtown I can't get by?
1: Oh, I know a lot of the, I'm not sure if the Catholic schools are closed today, but I know a lot of like Catholic charities.
0: Yes.
1: I know my joint, Sophia's Kitchen, is closed today.
0: Yeah.
1: For the celebration.
0: Which I was somewhat surprised.
1: But you know, they want everybody to, you know, enjoy and watch. Like I said, this is kind of like, hey, it's up there with Pope from Chicago.
0: Yes, exactly. Exactly. So one of the many things going on today in Central Illinois, nice cool weather, almost cold weather. It's 5:30.
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3: Fox News, I'm CJ Papa. First time in more than a decade, China's President Xi is in our nation's capital, this time meeting with President Trump. But is the trade tussle between the two superpowers thawing? Treasury Secretary Scott Bessent on Fox's special report.
4: There's a chance that they may have a historic four meetings this year, four meetings between the most powerful country in the world and the second largest economy in the world.
3: First court appearance today for 18-year-old Julian Ellis. Cops in Georgia say he gunned down two boys, ages 11 and 12, and wounded two women on Sunday. And gas ticking up a cent from AAA. It's $4.48 a gallon. 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
5: WMBD Radio Local News, I'm Julia Bradley. A woman will spend 53 years in prison for a fatal shooting on Peoria's riverfront last year. The Peoria County State's Attorney's Office says 20-year-old Desia Hunter was sentenced yesterday. She was convicted in April of first-degree murder for the June 2025 death of 18-year-old Kennedy Wallenfang. Wallenfang was shot in the back of the head and died days later, with Hunter claiming the shooting was an accident. During sentencing, Wallenfang's mother talked about capturing moments through photos and videos, saying those are the only memories she has left of her daughter. The Peoria City Council has given its blessing to a new tourism improvement district. It will collect a 1.5% tax on hotel stays starting November 1st, with the money collected to be used to support marketing, advertising, and development programs. Second District Councilman Alex Carmona was the only no vote in Tuesday night's meeting.
6: I just don't think it looks that good for our city, even though I know that it will help to have a special little fund that the hotel industry can use here. But what's next? Are the restaurateurs in town going to band together and ask for the same thing?
5: Supporters of the district say it will help Peoria stay competitive with neighboring cities when trying to attract big events. If you've got young kids or grandkids, state troopers are urging you to double-check their car seats during Child Passenger Safety Week. Illinois State Trooper Melissa Albert says knowing what kind of restraint is right for your child is key to keeping them safe in the car.
7: Whether that is a car seat, a booster seat, a seatbelts, and these restraints, they save lives. They keep the kids safe.
5: Under Illinois state law, children under 8 must be in a car or booster seat, and toddlers under 2 must ride rear facing. Albert says kids 13 and under should ride in the back seat wearing a seatbelt. You can find free car seat inspection sites on the ISP website. More news in 30 minutes or as it breaks, and always at WMBDRadio.com.
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9: The 25 News First Alert Forecast. We're looking for some overcast skies here today through the evening as we move forward. And it's going to be a bit cool out there here tonight with lows down into those 50s yet again. As we move forward into tomorrow, we'll see some scattered portions of sunshine and more clouds coming back on in. Rain chances stay away until we get to the weekend, but even then, no washouts expected. I'm 25 News First Alert Meteorologist Austin Feig for WMBD Radio.
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12: Scott made the announcement earlier this week on I-74 that today and during the day, starting at 8:30, that there'll be lighting work on I-74, and as planned, it would be from University Street in Peoria all the way to Washington Street in East Peoria. Now, there'd be a lot of barricades and cones set down if that left lane is blocked through that full stretch. So we'll see how things play out throughout the day. But there will be lane closures on I-74, and that could include the Murray Baker Bridge during the day today. 272-1813 is the OSF Medical Group Traffic Spotter Hotline. 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
0: I forgot to bring a garbage. Yes. I keep rolling over my headset.
1: I told you, you gotta hold it in your hand.
0: I'm doing other things.
1: Yeah, but you just kind of, you know.
0: 538 on WMBD, Dan DiOrio along with Mark Algini and for Greg Batten. Good day. Went to bed like at 7.
1: Wow.
0: So I'm ready.
1: You're ready to go?
0: Yep. Julia Bradley with the news.
5: Did not go to bed at 7.
1: You were making Mongolian beef.
5: Oh, my gosh. That dinner last night was so good.
0: Nice.
5: Mongolian beef noodles. Oh.
0: Wow.
5: So good.
1: I must not have gotten the text, Julia.
5: I guess not.
0: Ken Zersky with Traffic and Morton Band. They got their big competition this weekend. We'll talk later on about that. And then Paige, Da Pager, in the producer's hut.
20: How wanna do?
1: Is it public knowledge about today?
0: You can make it if you want.
1: Are we going to sing, Julia?
5: We can sing.
1: Maybe I'll have you solo, but it's Dan DiOrio's birthday.
5: Happy birthday to you.
1: You wacky guy.
5: Happy birthday to you.
1: You nutty guy.
5: Happy birthday, dear daddy. Happy birthday to you. I was kind of doing the Bill Murray birthday story.
1: I know. That's why I threw in the you nutty guy.
0: It was, Monday was would have been my mom's 101st birthday.
5: Oh, wow.
0: And my dad was
1: challenging her now at 125?
0: Yeah. And my dad was like, I think it's October 12th. It's right in there.
5: So the 20th is your mom's birthday?
0: Yeah, Virgo.
5: That's my dad's birthday, too. He would have been 92.
0: 21st.
5: Oh, the 21st. My dad's with the 20th.
0: So Virgo, Libra.
5: Wow.
0: Yeah. also born today, Jim Henson.
1: Oh, all right.
0: Which is why, as a kid, I could go, Kurt the Frog here for Sesame Street News.
5: Sure.
1: Yeah. Perfect.
0: Yeah.
1: It's not easy being green.
0: Linda McCartney was born today. Phil Hartman.
1: Yeah, great comedian.
0: Great comedian.
1: He did puppet voices, too.
0: Did he?
1: I think so.
5: Wasn't he on the Pee Wee Herman show?
1: I believe he had a guest appearance a couple times on Pee Wee Herman. From the Groundlings.
0: One of the cable stations on Hulu would show old Pee Wee Herman jokes.
5: That show was so good.
0: That was a good show. let's see. Also, Stephanie McMahon is her birthday today. Vince's daughter. She's 50. And one of my favorites, Mean Joe Green. He's 80. He is a Steelers legend.
1: Is he having a Coca-Cola today?
0: Yeah, I don't know. It was Mean Joe Green. Boy, who was the Steel Curtain? L.C. Greenwood. He was one. I'm trying to think who else there was.
1: I was too young, but I just remember the commercial.
0: Right, yes. Him and his Coca-Cola.

0: but becomes exhausting once you actually live it long term.
1: Following the Cubs?
0: No, not following. Yeah. Business travel is number one. Everyone thinks it's amazing. No one realizes the long hours.
1: I agree. I used to do that. I did about 5 years of over 120,000 miles a year in the airplane.
0: Oh.
2: Is that when you're in the music biz?
1: Yeah.
2: Yeah.
1: It was tough.
0: Yeah. Yeah.
1: There was one time I actually flew. I got on the first flight from New York to L.A., mm-hmm. had a meeting in L.A.,
0: yeah.
1: then flew back right after the meeting to New York to have another meeting.
0: Do you like flying?
1: I don't mind flying.
0: I don't.
1: But it was like...
0: I'm claustrophobic.
1: It was, it's just a, you know, that was like a long day. It was like, I mean, I literally flew to L.A. for a 30-minute meeting and then flew back to New York.
0: If I had to do anything, and I did it a few times, is a train.
1: I like a train. I've taken a train before.
0: You can get up. You can go to the little cafeteria lounge area. Yeah. You get to meet people.
2: The food car.
0: Yeah.
2: Yeah.
1: I took a train from Boston to Chicago when I was in college.
0: Yeah.
1: And then I did down to New Orleans. I took the city of New Orleans from Chicago to New Orleans right after Katrina to help rebuild.
0: Yeah.
1: I did 3 days of rebuilding and then 3 days...
0: Yeah.
1: On Bourbon Street. It worked out really well.
0: I do like, if you can afford it, a sleeper car.
1: I did have the sleeper car from Chicago to New Orleans.
0: You sleep good, don't you?
1: Yeah, kind of.
0: I do.
1: So that one guy lit a cigarette while the train was going. You can smell it. And then you're like.
0: Number two on the list of things that sound amazing but exhaust you long term, living in Florida.
2: Is that because of all the hurricanes, or?
0: It's hot.
2: Well, and humid and gross.
1: Hot, and
2: humid,
1: buggy,
0: yeah. Yeah, I think Florida would maybe, unless I was like on the water, I'd like it on the water. That wouldn't get boring at all. Being a chef, people always think it's cool. They say things like, oh, I wish I could do something like that. It's brutal. I used to work as a prep chef for 4 years when I was in Colorado. So I would cut all the vegetables and make dishes, veal saltim bucca. You had to put the prosciutto and all that in there.
2: The prosciutto.
0: Yeah. Mm-hmm. And it was constant. You're constantly moving. And then as a prep chef, you got to kind of clean up after the chefs. And you're on your feet.
1: I experience it on Wednesdays when I volunteer at Sophie's Kitchen.
0: Yeah.
1: Sophia's Kitchen.
0: Yeah.
1: And, you know, we're making meals.
0: Right.
1: And it's very different than cooking for yourself.
0: But you don't have customers who are out there waiting and waitresses whose tips depend on how fast the food comes.
1: Sure.
0: So there's a lot of dirty
1: looks. There is I've got to have it ready to go at 9 a.m., my friend.
0: It's a lot of work.
1: Mad at me.
0: It's a lot of work. And boy, being a chef, and is The Bear, have you watched that?
2: I have not, but I've heard
0: great. Oh, that's a good show. Making movies for a living, it's great, but there's a lot of hurry up and wait. Being some form of artist of any type, it sounds fun until you're on your 900th painting. Here's one Mark can kind of weigh in on. Live music. At some point, going to all those concerts becomes exhausting. The people, the loud volume, the prices, the parking, the egos. I'd just rather sit at home.
1: There was one time when I was on the road with Fatboy Slim.
0: Yeah.
1: And he was DJing, so the event was happening. And I was sitting on a stool next to the PA speaker, and I fell asleep because I was so exhausted. And the bouncer's like, hey, buddy, you got to get moving. And I was like, no. I'm with him, and if the music stops, then I panic. But right now the music's on so I can sleep.
0: Yeah. It's kind of a little more glamorous than business travel, but it's just exhausting, isn't it?
1: It is. You're like, you know, I would go to bed at 4 in the morning, wake up at 7.
0: Yeah.
1: And so we could fly to the next city.
0: Yeah. Owning a boat, things constantly go wrong and break, and you need to haul the boat out of the water, get it fixed for thousands of dollars.

0: Although
1: gas may not be too good right now for boats.
0: What's that?
1: Gas.
0: Gas. I still, if I was going to retire, I'd just get, and it wouldn't have to be anything fancy, a cabin on a lake in Wisconsin with a pontoon boat.
1: There you go.
2: That's just the life.
0: Isn't it?
2: Yeah. My niece has, she lives on a lake in Minnesota.
0: Yeah.
2: And they have a pontoon boat, and it's, they just love it.
0: Yeah, they just, you just sit out there.
2: You just sit and do your thing.
0: Yeah, you don't go fast. No. It's not like you're tootling around the lake.
2: They take the boat, the boat with the dogs out on the boat.
0: It's, yep.
2: Yeah.
0: And driving a sports car, hard suspension, uncomfortable seats, no space for anything. Those are the most common. I think the Florida one thing, I don't know. I know a lot of people who are listening down there, though, right now.
1: Yeah.
0: You like the Florida?
1: I've been down there a couple of times. It's all right.
0: Yeah.
1: I have a friend on Marco Island, so it's pretty comfy.
0: That's where a lot of Italians.
1: And it's really nice.
0: Yeah.
1: Yeah. I have to say her place is pretty nice.
0: We used to have a place at Indian Rocks. My mom and dad did, at Indian Rocks Beach. And I kind of loved that. It was just a good stretch south of Clearwater.
1: Yeah.
0: But just the ability to go out on water into the sand is fantastic. Yeah. All right, Julia, say it.
2: 00, time's over, Jules. Bye.
0: Yep. All right. 5:49 on WMBD. Let's go to Ken Zerski. Ken,
1: intro music,
0: what?
1: Ken.
3: Oh, no intro music.
0: Hey, no, I don't. I don't have access to all the files, so.
3: You were talking about live music. Farm Aid's this weekend. It's already here. Farm Aid, again, 41 years.
1: Where are they having it this year?
3: Virginia Beach.
1: Okay, nice.
3: 1985 is what the first one. I remember the first
1: one.
3: I was 20, and it was in Champaign.
0: It's kind of lost its luster, though.
3: Huge lineup of, I mean, some are gone now. Johnny Cash, Glenn Campbell were all there. John Denver was there.
0: Wow.
3: It was just huge. And I mean, I'm glad they've done it every year since. And Dave Matthews have kind of joined the big guys, Mellencamp and Willie and Neil Young.
0: So Willie still does it, huh?
3: Oh, yeah, yeah.
0: Wow.
3: He's the last one to perform, always.
0: Oh.
3: Neil Young goes, what, Mellencamp, Neil Young, and Willie, right?
0: Yeah.
3: And they all get together and
1: jam out.
3: And jam out, yeah.
0: Willie, I forgot where it was. Somewhere on cable the other day, I was watching Willie Nelson. They had him on, and he still sounds good.
3: Oh, yeah.
1: Oh, yeah.
0: Man.
1: He goes from the bus to the stage, to the stage to the bus.
0: Yeah, that's it.
3: The bus leaves the trail, let me tell you. End trail when it leaves.
0: I remember.
1: There's a certain aroma of Willie Nelson.
0: Oh, yeah. He was on a episode of Monk years ago.
3: Yes.
0: And Monk went on the bus, and Monk's like, what's that smell? So they referenced it on the show. And Willie's like, don't worry about that, Mr. Monk.
3: Hey, we're going to talk Marching Bands later, right?
0: Yes.
3: Yeah, cool.
0: It's a
3: the
0: big
3: Morton
0: weekend
3: Invitational is coming up on Saturday. Yeah.
1: See, now if I booked this myself, I would have told Andy to bring the tuba.
3: The tuba, yes. Very, very prominent in marching bands.
1: And I know. I'm a big fan of
3: tubas. John Philip Sousa for that and his Sousa phone. Where he decided to point the, maybe I'm getting this backwards, but he pointed the tuba forward. It was always pointing up, and he pointed it forward so it would go over the, I don't know, maybe it's up, but yeah, he kind of tweaked the tuba so it had more of a
0: Joliet sound. Now Morton's always been kind of like Joliet Catholic in football, aren't they one of the more premier marching
3: bands? The area, I would say that they've done very well, but we have a lot of really good bands, so I mean Washington does well. It depends on which, you know, competitions you go to, and Morton always goes to the big competition in Indianapolis every year. However, this year, I don't think they're going, but and they always do very well there. And it's quite a thing to put together this invitational, right? Okay. And we'll find out more
0: about it. It's an event, that's for sure. All right, Ken.
3: Yeah, overall goodness. I-74, we'll just have to see how things set up. This will be after the morning rush hour. I would expect this daytime, I-74 lane closures anywhere between University Street in Peoria and Washington Street in East Peoria. This is lighting work. They're going to take one full day, try and get all this done. Again, this will start at 8:30, so after most of the morning rush hour is over. I'm Ken Zersky, UpstreamAutoGroup.com, Traffic 1.
1: WMBD weather, we're looking at cloudy skies again today. Highs will be in the low 70s. But no precipitation in the forecast for today. A very small percentage for Friday and Saturday. Those temperatures will be in the low 70s, upper 60s. Our lows for tonight down to about 60, mid-50s on Friday and Saturday. It is currently 56 degrees here in Peoria.
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4: Or this weekend, go to Denver, drive around Colorado a little bit. 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
0: Yeah.
4: A daily flight. 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They're killing that one because it's so easy to get to the West Coast, wherever you're headed. It's a great connection spot. Or just hang out in Colorado.
0: Go see a concert at Red Rocks.
4: Yeah, that should be it. That is, I don't say I have a bucket list.
0: Yeah.
4: That's one. 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

0: And you're along with Mark Elgini and for Greg Batten. Trying to check is the, I can't see it. Let me check the NFL. I want to see if the NFL game's on a fancy channel tonight.
1: Probably. I think Thursday night says Amazon.
0: Let's see. Prime.
1: That's yeah. Amazon.
0: So regular middle Americans, middle class Americans can't watch it.
1: No. Unless you have Prime.
0: Yeah. Well, I am in, I complain a lot about prices, right?
1: Sure.
0: Got to watch your budget. And my whole thing is you can't complain about the price of anything if you have more than one platform.
1: Streaming platform, paying for it. Yeah, I agree with you.
0: Yeah. You can't have multiple platforms and go, have you seen the price of this or gas? I go, you can save $29 to $59 a month if you cut out your platforms.
1: Yeah, like I don't use like Hulu live stream. I just have.
0: I do Hulu live.
1: I have, you know, the free apps for movies and stuff like that, like Tubi and Pluto.
0: Yeah.
1: And then I get free Disney Plus from TiVo, even though I haven't had my TiVo machine on in years, in 20 years.
0: Yeah.
1: When I first got it, I bought a lifetime subscription, and I got an email in my spam. It was from TiVo saying, you get a free subscription to Disney Plus. I was like, I'm going to see if this works, and it did.
0: Well, I just want one platform, and then I want 20 news channels and 20 sports channels.
1: Yeah.
0: And that's kind of what Hulu is.
1: Sure.
0: you don't have to like flip around. There's half the stuff I don't even watch, half those channels. The Food Network is a key.
1: All right.
0: That's got to be part of the... I got to see my guy Fietti, but just 20 news channels, 20 sports channels, and Guy Fietti.
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5: They'll roll out the red carpet at the White House. I'm Dave Anthony, Fox News, for Chinese leader Xi Jinping, who President Trump greeted last night when he landed at Joint Base Andrews. They'll hold talks today, followed by a state dinner, and Fox's Madeline Rivera reports there's already an agreement.
6: That trade truce the U.S. and Beijing struck in South Korea last year was set to expire in November. Treasury Secretary Scott Bessent told our Brad Baer yesterday that agreement has now been extended to January. Bessent hopes that will give the two sides more time to strike a more fulsome deal, even though Bessent says China has fallen short of some of its commitments, particularly on rare earth minerals.
7: We're going to see probably some announcements of maybe financial services, ag purchases. So you know, there's quite a bit going on here.
5: Also on the agenda in the Trump Xi talks, Taiwan. And reports China has helped Iran target Americans in that ongoing conflict. Now, they'll also discuss artificial intelligence amid calls for stricter regulations to keep AI from getting dangerously out of control. OpenAI CEO Sam Altman told a UN Security Council meeting that technology can do a lot of good.
8: AI should help researchers make discoveries, doctors treat patients, teachers teach students, entrepreneurs start companies, communities solve problems that felt out of reach, and much more.
5: But adding to fears about AI going rogue, his company is under scrutiny down under.
9: This is the first publicly reported AI-led hack of a government website. Australian Prime Minister Anthony Albanese says an agent created by OpenAI accessed the country's universal healthcare statistics portal.
10: It took the company way too long to inform the government what had occurred and the nature of the way that that notification occurred as well was unacceptable.
9: OpenAI says it doesn't think any patient records were accessed.
5: That's Fox's Jonathan Savage. And then the Ukraine war rages on. Another Russian bombardment overnight left at least 8 civilians dead. 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
11: WMBD Radio Local News, I'm Julia Bradley. Today marks one of the biggest days ever for the Catholic faith in Central Illinois. The beatification of Archbishop Fulton Sheen takes place at the Dome at America's Center in St. Louis at 2 p.m. It's the first step in the process to potential sainthood for Sheen. The El Paso native rose to prominence in the 50s, hosting the TV program Life is Worth Living. St. Mary's Church in El Paso, as well as St. Mary's Cathedral here in Peoria, will host watch parties for the beatification today. Early voting begins today in the state of Illinois. It's the first day ballots can be cast for November's general election, as well as mail-in ballots being sent out to those who've requested them. Tazewell County Clerk John Ackerman says about 15,000 mail-in ballots will be sent out this election season.
12: We're still a county that the majority votes on election day, but those numbers are beginning closer and closer each and every year.
11: Ackerman says he expects about 50-50 split between voters on election day and those who choose early voting or vote by mail. A woman who died while trying to help her neighbor in a fatal domestic violence incident in Peoria 2 years ago has received a posthumous award. Jacaden Reinerson was recently awarded the Carnegie Medal, the highest honor for civilian heroism in the U.S. and Canada. Reinerson came to the aid of 35-year-old Zanetta Winters after she was shot by her boyfriend Stevie Linwood in August of 2024. Linwood then shot Reinerson, who died months later from her injuries. Linwood was found guilty this past February and sentenced to natural life in prison in April. More news in 30 minutes or as it breaks, and always at WMBDRadio.com.
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14: The 25 News First Alert Forecast. We're looking for some overcast skies here today through the evening as we move forward. And it's going to be a bit cool out there here tonight with lows down into those 50s yet again. As we move forward into tomorrow, we'll see some scattered portions of sunshine and more clouds coming back on in. Rain chances stay away until we get to the weekend, but even then, no washouts expected. I'm 25 News First Alert Meteorologist Austin Feig for WMBD Radio.
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16: It's been a busy week. It was a very busy day yesterday, Route 26. They started up around Spring Bay and ended up about middle of the work zone between Route 116 and Spring Bay around Spring Beach Road and Upper Spring Bay Road. So we'll see where they start today. And the work on Route 98, North Pekin's been busy too, right around Parkway Drive, mainly east of Route 29. So we're not seeing some of the delays we were seeing when they were right there at 29 and Route 98. 272-1813 is the OSF Medical Group Traffic Spotter Hotline. I'm Ken Zersky, UfteringAutoGroup.com, Traffic 1.
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0: 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Have you ever worked fast food?
23: No, sir.
0: No. Neither have I.
23: Why do you ask?
0: Well, obviously, with the midterms coming up, one of the big topics is the cost of everything. And it's really hurting fast food restaurants.
23: Agreed.
0: It's hard to look at a burger, fries, and a Coke for anything over $10.
23: From a fast food restaurant.
0: From a fast food restaurant.
23: Yeah.
0: And you're like, no, that's, we have in our minds a price point. And the price point may be 10, 15 years old, but that's where we lock in. It's like, I'll never pay more than this for this. That's it. And once it hits that price, I'm done. And a lot of people do that. And so, part of the CEO of McDonald's came out and said, inflation's here to stay. We're not going to get around it. So they're switching their emphasis at McDonald's, trying to get more of their profits from chicken globally by 2030. Chicken is although it's still somewhat expensive, hasn't near kept the pace of beef for being expensive.
23: Well, you just think about how many chickens you can keep in an area versus a cow.
0: Yeah. Yeah. Or no, it's just, I mean, because it
23: comes
0: in. Yeah,
23: but if you look at, like, if you talk like a chicken coop and you put one cow in it, how many chickens can fit in that little coop compared to a cow? Like, I'd say there's about 30 chickens to one cow in, like, volume of space.
0: And, I mean, they're not raising chickens. They're getting chickens.
23: Yeah.
0: But the thing about it is that the costs that go into producing beef have gone up triple or quadruple of the cost of raising chicken. A lot of it coming from overseas demand or overseas problems that have raised prices for a lot of things for beef farmers. Global chicken demand has outstripped beef in recent years. The price of beef rising more than half just since 2021. And chicken's versatility and its status as a lean protein have kind of made it the go-to option for a lot of people. So McDonald's is focusing on white meat amid a slide in its shares, down almost a fifth this year, McDonald's is. It's just cost. People are going to McDonald's and going, I'm not paying that much for McDonald's.
23: I agree with you, dude. I haven't gone to McDonald's because of that cost.
0: Yeah.
23: You know, I might as well go and get a good burger somewhere else at a local restaurant if I'm going to pay $12 to $13 for a burger and fries.
0: Yeah, yeah. So it's the fast food industry is getting hammered right now. And so the company is trying to get itself in line, put it in closer competition with chains such as Chick-fil-A and Raising Cane's. I haven't been out to fast food in a while, so I don't know if those options are cheaper than McDonald's these days.
23: I have no idea either, but, you know, mm-hmm. I'm not going crazy over chicken fingers.
0: No, no. An analyst said that McDonald's is likely to introduce a broader profile of hand-breaded chicken, but caution, that's going to require more labor. And so it's very tough. As we go into the midterms, it's going to be very difficult for the Republicans right now. And I know the president says that after the midterms, everything changes. Gas will be down. Prices will be down.
23: War is over.
0: War is over.
23: Inflation is gone.
0: And none of that seems to be true. Not even close. We talked to our ag expert, the Big Al DeLoss-Yonke, and the Ukraine and Russian war, we talked about this. Everyone talks about the Strait of Hormuz, but the Red Sea has a lot of nitrogen and sulfur and various ag supplies come out of it. And that's been, of course, hampered quite a bit between Russia and Ukraine. They keep hitting each other's refineries. Ukraine hit a lot of Russian refineries. But the ports, they've blown up ports, and it's hard for the ships to get out of the Red Sea. And so DeLoss-Yonke says between sulfur, nitrogen, and all the pressures on beef prices, it's not going to change through 2027.
23: Yeah.
0: And a lot of analysts are going, gas and diesel isn't coming down for a while because it's basically a supply chain issue. So,
23: And health insurance is going up. I'm sure it's going to go up again by the end of this year.
0: Yeah.
23: You know, for companies around the country.
0: Yeah.
23: You know, and then it's like, are you going to get the percentage raise that's going to help you through that?
0: No.
23: Most people won't. You're like, hey, you're getting a 2% raise. Hey, your health insurance is going up 4%.
0: Something else that's going on, the 30-year U.S. Treasury bond climbed to its highest since 2024. What does that mean? I have no clue. So we're going to talk to Steve Houlihan of Benjamin F. Edwards. He does our once-a-month Saturday show, Saturdays with Steve, first Saturday of every month at 9 o'clock. And he has explained this to me 1,000 times, and I still can't completely grasp what it means.
23: It's a tough one. It's weird.
0: Yeah. But it worries the rest of the market. So if you have stocks invested and the market reacts negatively, the Dow, the NASDAQ, S&P all go down, because the fact that 30-year bond yields rising to highest since 2004, a big sell-off in the bond market, which affects other markets, we'll find
23: out.
0: And
23: a lot of foreign countries own bonds. Mm-hmm. They lend the money to the U.S.
0: Right.
23: And then they get these, mm-hmm. and they're cashing in.
0: Mm-hmm. All right. If the midterms go the way of the Democrats. Right now, more and more polls, more and more indicators. Cook Political Report just flipped two very big races that are coming up that were in contention to the Democrat side. So who knows? These are just polls and projections. But here's one to look out for. Now, of course, the Republicans spent a lot of their time talking about the Biden sons, right? All the money they're making, all their connections. And now there are even Republicans that are looking at Trump's sons.
23: And son-in-law.
0: Yeah.
23: They're getting government contracts, everything.
0: Oh, they're making billions.
23: Yeah.
0: Senator John Curtis, who is a Republican of Utah, is now calling for the Senate Judiciary Committee to investigate the business dealings of the Trump family, including rumors that a Russian oligarch helped pay for Don Jr.'s wedding after party.
23: I had heard that as well.
0: And now, Republicans, there's not just one, there's six of them who are like, yeah, we need to investigate President Trump's sons. And we need to, and this goes back to, and I said this earlier this week, this kind of goes back to Nancy Pelosi's husband made millions in trades. I'm not saying Nancy came home and necessarily said, here's where you put your money. But if he sees all the dealings going on and they're sitting at the dinner table, she goes, oh, so-and-so wants to do blah, blah. I'm sure he says, honey, you go to bed. I'm going to go to the den just for a little bit. And he goes and makes some calls. And I just wonder how many times in Washington that happens, that people who are in an office or who are related to somebody know what's going on, know a big deal's about to happen, kind of overhear the background, and then they
23: make their bet. Some people who made money off of the government shutting down during COVID. Mm-hmm. Like, they had sold their stock in a few things or bought stock in a few things, and then the government shut down, you know, because of COVID. And I remember seeing that. Well, there were some House people and some senators on both sides that were in shady deals.
0: So I'm just wondering, can you have a rule? I don't know.
23: They should have a law. They should not be able to do that stuff.
0: You should not be able to be involved in the stock market if you hold office and your spouse can't do it either.
23: Yeah.
0: Or something along those lines.
23: And work more than 18 days a year.
0: It's
23: out of control.
0: Yeah. 619. Let's go to Rhodes. Ken, what's going on?
16: Yeah, the month ends next week, Wednesday, and end of the month is when IDOT says that flyover ramp that's been blocked, I think since June 1st, it's been blocked in East Peoria, the ramp from East Washington over to the westbound 74. And there's a lot of people anticipating that reopening. They want that back open, but it is still closed this morning. We'll obviously let you know when it does reopen. There is no set date. They just said sometime end of September, so we'll see. Northbound Knoxville has been busy this week north to Pioneer Parkway with some extra work there between Picture Ridge and Timberland. It looks good for now. Also looking good on Route 26. We'll let you know where that resurfacing work starts, somewhere between Spring Bay and Route 116. Yesterday it was up, at least started around Spring Bay, the north end of that work zone. 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
23: The WMBD weather forecast, you're looking at cloudy skies today. Highs in the low 70s. No chance of precipitation. Tonight, temperatures down to the low 60s. Tomorrow and Saturday, look at cloudy skies as well. Temperatures in the upper 60s, low 70s. Sunday, much of the same. A better chance of rain happening on Sunday than compared to Friday and Saturday, but still very spotty showers are possible over the weekend. Right now, 57 degrees.
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17: But inside, it's just like, it's kind of resorty, like a hotel kind of thing.
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17: 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Inside that room was 80-something.
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30: Zip.

0: a guest, Todd, from Mark Elgini on this a Thursday. Well, this particular Todd, this is named after Todd Walker of Kansas City. Did a nice thing for a woman and her family on a plane. And she shared it online and on Facebook. And we said, way to go, Todd. So we do this every day. This is a little different.
1: Okay.
0: Summer Washington, what really makes a hero? Well, Wesley Howard woke up in the middle of the night. This goes back to earlier in the summer. Someone sent this to me. They go, here's one you should have done. It was the 4th of July. Someone was shooting off fireworks.
1: As they do.
0: One landed in between his house and the neighbor's house, okay, and caught the garbage can on fire.
1: Oh.
0: So he said, I was dead asleep in the bedroom, and when I came running out to the top of the stairs to see what was going on, because there was a big commotion, I could see out the window right here between the two houses that it was glowing orange. So he had a choice whether to grab shorts or go out naked. And he said at that point his Navy training kicked in, and he went out naked. He knew that immediate action was required, ran outside in his birthday suit. The story is written like this. This is from Fox. With his hose in his hand, I'll pause there. That's a great line. He started fighting the fire as it spread through his fence and made its way to his home. His quick action burned his toes on, he burned his toes in hot embers, but it likely saved both homes.
1: Now, if he was in the Navy, doesn't he have his trousers right next to his bed?
0: I don't know.
1: Out of your bunk and pull up those trousers and get going.
0: Apparently not. Apparently he just,
1: he was in the Navy.
0: That's it. So he was sleeping naked and just decided to go and do it. So.
1: Well, at least nobody got hurt except for the little toes.
0: Yeah. All right, 6:30 on WMBD. We'll tell you what the Russians are doing, that it has a lot of people in the Navy and the military very nervous over in the Atlantic, outside the coast of England and Denmark.
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3: News. I'm Paul Stevens. President Trump hosting China's leader Xi Jinping for a state visit a day after the president addressed the General Assembly in New York City at the UN.
4: Talks on trade and artificial intelligence are expected to dominate the summit in Washington, the leader's first meeting since Xi hosted Trump in Beijing in May. President Trump mentioned China only one time in his UN address, vowing the U.S. must win the AI race.
3: Fox's Lucas Tomlinson. Meantime, Iran's President Masoud Pezeshkian delivering his address to the UN Wednesday, where he spoke about the impact the U.S. conflict has had on his nation.
5: Pezeshkian framed Iran as the victim. He held up photos of children that he said were killed by American and Israeli bombs, and he vowed that his country would never cede control of the Strait of Hormuz. As he began his address, a lone U.S. diplomat walked out.
3: And that's Fox's Eric Shawn. 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
6: WMBD Radio Local News. I'm Julia Bradley. A woman will spend 53 years in prison for a fatal shooting on Peoria's riverfront last year. The Peoria County State's Attorney's Office says 20-year-old Desia Hunter was sentenced yesterday. She was convicted in April of first-degree murder for the June 2025 death of 18-year-old Kennedy Wallenfang, who was shot in the back of the head and died days later, with Hunter claiming the shooting was accidental. During sentencing, Wallenfang's mother talked about capturing moments through photos and videos, saying those are the only memories she has left of her daughter. The Peoria City Council has given its blessing to a new tourism improvement district. It will collect a 1.5% tax on hotel stays starting November 1st, with the money collected to be used to support marketing, advertising, and development programs. Second District Councilman Alex Carmona was the only no vote at Tuesday night's meeting.
7: I just don't think it looks that good for our city, even though I know that it will help to have a special little fund that the hotel industry can use here. But what's next? Are the restaurateurs in town going to band together and ask for the same thing?
6: Supporters of the district say it will help Peoria stay competitive with neighboring cities when trying to attract big events. Hunger Action Month is all about turning awareness into action. Heal Food System Partners Rebecca Crumrine says there are events going on this week leading up to Saturday's Tri-County Hunger Walk.
8: We're reading to youth a story called Lulu and the Hunger Monster that teaches them about what hunger looks like, what is food insecurity. We're out there doing food drives with different businesses.
6: Feeding America reports over 43,000 individuals in the Tri-County area lack sufficient access to food. If you'd like to help, bring a canned food item and take part in the Tri-County Hunger Walk Saturday morning at Donovan Park in Peoria. You could register in person before 9 a.m. Learn more on our website. More news in 30 minutes or as it breaks, and always at WMBDRadio.com.
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10: The 25 News First Alert Forecast. We're looking for some overcast skies here today through the evening as we move forward. And it's going to be a bit cool out there here tonight, with lows down into those 50s yet again. As we move forward into tomorrow, we'll see some scattered portions of sunshine and more clouds coming back on in. Rain chances stay away until we get to the weekend, but even then, no washouts expected. I'm 25 News First Alert Meteorologist Austin Feig for WMBD Radio.
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12: For 60 years, you have welcomed Avanti's into your family and family traditions. 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
13: Yeah, we're not seeing anything yet on Route 26. We will. Yesterday it was up around Spring Bay. They started resurfacing work. A 6-7 mile stretch of work from Route 116 all the way up to Spring Bay. So they were up on the north end, at least to start yesterday. By the end of the day, they're right in the middle there around Spring Beach Road, Upper Spring Bay Road. Again, we'll let you know when we start to see a backup there where the crews are starting this morning. Just expect the usual on Route 98 North Pekin. That's been around Parkway over by Route 29. Really not affecting, well, Route 29 traffic can get a little bit tight there at Route 98, but for the most part, the work is on Route 98. 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
0: WMBD. Dan DiOrio along with Mark Elgini and for Greg Batten.
1: Yes, sir.
0: On this Thursday. Oh, you know what's coming up this weekend? I always like, first of all, we have the Riverfront Market, which I love going down
1: to. Yes, Saturdays.
0: Saturdays. And then right next door is going to be the Fine Art Fair.
1: Exactly. Which always is a big event.
0: Which is going to really have the Riverfront rocking. I think that'll be great. And that's an event that you can enjoy, walk around with coffee or other things to enjoy the artists. There's a long line of artists who want to get in on that because it's such a great setting along the riverfront.
1: It should be a nice weekend.
0: Yeah.
1: Very low chance of precipitation. So.
0: And cool temperatures.
1: And cool temps, so you won't be sweating.
0: You'll enjoy that cup of coffee or whatever you're having along as you walk along the fine. And there's bands, there's all sorts of things. That's one of the fun events one of many that marks time. You were down at the German Fest, right?
1: That is right, last weekend.
0: Yeah.
1: Doing the dachshund races.
0: Yeah. And so...
1: And the yodeling judging.
0: So every weekend there's something, and the Pumpkin Festival is going on, and the week before the Marigold Festival. And there's, and then the Taste of Peoria Heights was going on Thursday. And you've done a lot of stuff up at the Heights this year.
1: That's right. Did the Jamboree this summer.
0: Yeah.
1: That was a lot of fun. That was their first one.
0: If, you know, we were kind of talking about this with Chris Setti of the EDC. If you move in from out of town, because, you know, there's people who are longtime Central Illinoisans who always say, well, there's nothing to do here. It's like every weekend you have a choice of several things to do.
1: Exactly.
0: Let alone the normal things of hiking along the Rock Island Trail, going to any one of the parks. Mountain bikers go, boy, Jubilee. He goes, don't tell anyone about that. They love going out there. So there's always stuff going on.
1: No,
0: so.
1: There is. There's beautiful parks in this area and rivers, creeks. I know some people sneak off and go swimming somewhere that only they know of.

0: be totally against this. I am not all of a sudden against this. He said when you're 18, he'll kick you out of the house, right? Go out on your own. More and more, here it is, nearly half of adults under 30 are living with their parents.
1: I can see that. I mean, especially the cost of housing, you know, is pretty hard to save that money up. And then, you know, you save $20,000, but the houses are $300,000. And I'm not talking about here, but other parts of the country.
0: Yeah.
1: You know, there's the minimum, you know, starter house is in that $300,000, $200,000 range.
0: That's, and even apartments are expensive.
1: Yeah, and then your rent is $1,500 minimum.
0: In 2025, 49% of adults under 30 lived with a parent. That's half, 25 to 34-year-olds. That was up 12 percentage points from 2019. The reasons aren't really surprising. The jump comes as young people are graduating college with debt, right? High levels of student debt. They are entering a weak entry-level job market, and we don't know what the robots are going to do to the job market, right? While Americans of all ages, like you said, are struggling with the cost of housing, not just starter homes, but apartments and
1: things. And utility bills.
0: Yeah.
1: That's my biggest bill now. And it's like, it's insane.
0: So if you have someone, see, I'm not against it. I like having the kids around. And when they get older, they're up in the rooms most of the time anyway. It's not like they're hanging around.
1: Yeah,
0: right?
1: But you can also say, hey, if you're going to the store, pick up this.
0: Well, no, you just, and I know people who have done this, their kids are 25, living at home and saving money, but they're saying, hey, we need this, this, and this for small stipend for rent, $50, but for food and utilities.
1: Yeah.
0: So they'll charge them $100, $150 a month or even $200 to live at home, which helps out the parents. But at the same time, $200 a month is nothing compared to
1: $1,500 for rent.
0: Oh, $1,800 these days. Yeah. So.
1: Yeah, I think when I moved back from New York to Chicago and stayed for about 3 months with my old man.
0: Yeah.
1: And I would buy, I'd go to the grocery store and I'd buy food and make dinner and stuff like that.
0: Right.
1: Now I just tried to get him off of the, hey, it's 4 o'clock, let's make dinner.
0: Yeah.
1: I'm like, I'm going to have lunch.
0: Yeah. All right. As you age, okay, this is something that, or you are a third shift worker.
1: Been there, done that.
0: Me too. Radio.
1: Exactly.
0: That midnight shift. They said the key for health as you get older, even when you have trouble with the schedule and sleeping, is to be very, very
1: what?
0: Routine oriented.
1: Your favorite.
0: Yeah.
1: When I did third shift, I had this weird routine of I'd get off of work at like 7 or 8 in the morning.
0: Yeah.
1: And I would make dinner.
0: Mm-hmm.
1: And I'd have wine or whatever. I just would like have dinner.
0: Yeah.
1: And then I'd stay up for a bit, and then I'd go to sleep, just like you would at night.
0: But did you keep that routine?
1: Yeah, and then at 10 o'clock at night, I'd wake up, and I'd have breakfast. And I was just, that was the kind of like the routine
0: that
1: I had.
0: Did your body adjust to that?
1: Oh, yeah.
0: Yeah.
1: I mean, to a point, you know, sleeping when there's people doing work outside never helped. But like other than that, or I'd go to the Cubs game or something like that, you know, and that would be my evening would be day games at Wrigley.
0: Yeah.
1: Home by 5, go to sleep, up at 10.
0: To measure daily regularity, participants in this study used a tool called the Social Rhythm Metric 5. For 7 days straight, they recorded the exact times they woke up, had their first social interaction, started work, daily task, ate dinner, went to bed. Someone who did all 5 activities within 45 minutes of their time. They did it within 45 minutes of every day, scored a perfect 7, and were healthy.

0: and slept well.
1: Well, I won't say I'm a seven.
0: Yeah.
1: But I've adjusted my schedule for this week.
0: Yeah, right.
1: You know, I'm having dinner a little bit earlier.
0: Yeah.
1: I went to bed yesterday, I think at 8:45. That's a new one for me.
0: I was in bed listening to the Cubs at the end of the second inning last night. And it started at 6:40. So I had an early night. But that's just my body likes to go to bed that early.
1: Sure, I can understand.
0: And because
1: that.
0: It's getting darker. Yeah. It was dark. In fact, they were talking about it on the broadcast that, you know, it's darker much earlier up in Chicago. It's usually the seventh inning for night games. Now, especially at the early start they had at 6:40, by the second inning it was dark.
1: Yeah, so. By 7:45 it's now pretty dark out.
0: Yeah.
1: Just think, we're getting closer. I think we change the clocks next month.
0: Yeah, we do. Boy, that's going to change a lot of things. All right. It is 6:48 on WMBD. Let's go to the road, see what's going on with Ken. Ken?
2: Yeah, we're not seeing anything yet. Route 26, we're keeping an eye on that stretch about 7 miles there. Yesterday, around Spring Bay is where they were working, at least to start, and ended up in the middle there around the Spring Beach Road, Upper Spring Bay Road. So right now looks good, and we'll let you know where they set up and start going. Route 98 in North Pekin's been busy this week, and that's already starting to slow down there around Parkway Drive. We're not seeing any problems on I-474 Route 6. Keep this in mind during the day today is when the lane closures are scheduled on I-74 on both sides of the river, a stretch between University Street to Washington Street. The left lane is scheduled blocked there with lighting work from, again, 8:30 this morning until 3 this afternoon. 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
1: WMBD weather, a bit more overcast this morning than it was yesterday. I'm not seeing any peaks of sun coming through the clouds, and we're going to expect cloudy skies throughout the weekend. Today, highs will be in the low 70s, Friday, low 70s, and Saturday, upper 60s, low 70s. Very, very minuscule amounts of chances of precipitation over the weekend. So it should be an all right weekend, just a little cloudy. Sunday, mostly cloudy skies, highs in the low 70s. It is current, and temperatures tonight and over the weekend will be down in the low 60s, mid-50s.
0: Oh, open those windows
1: exactly.
0: up.
1: Exactly. Right now, 57 degrees downtown Peoria.
0: As Grandma used to say, open the windows and blow the stink out, right?
1: Yeah. Exactly.
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0: 656, Dan DiOrio, along with Mark Algini and for Greg Batten. Are you a big flyer?
1: Like flyer? Like
0: the fly.
1: Yeah.
0: Big
1: we
0: airports.
1: We talked about it earlier this morning.
0: Yeah.
1: I used to fly like 125,000 miles a year.
0: Yeah, but that was for a job. I mean, if you had a chance to fly somewhere, I mean.
1: I have no problem with airports.
0: Okay.
1: As long as I'm by myself, I'm fine. If I had a family, I'd be like, I'm going to go on another flight. You guys go through the airport.
0: I like the Peoria International Airport. I'd fly out of there, but I don't like big airports. The worst airport, according to recent surveys, customer feedback, data from the Bureau of Transportation, J.D. Power's 2026 Airport Satisfaction Study, the worst airport is...
1: Chicago O'Hare?
0: Yep.
1: Well, you get a delay there, Delays start happening in Chicago, you're pretty much messed up around the world.
0: Yeah. Yeah.
1: You know.
0: I don't like dealing with it. I like small airports. I want to go into a very small airport.
1: No, those are great. I mean, look, trust me. When I fly out of PIA, I'm like, this is nice.
0: Oh,
1: like,
0: it's easy.
1: You know, but I used to go through, you know, JFK, LaGuardia, O'Hare, Atlanta.
0: Well, number two was Newark Liberty.
1: Okay.
0: Is that a bigger?
1: It's a big airport.
0: Fort Lauderdale, Hollywood.
1: Haven't done that.
0: Philadelphia International.
1: Haven't really done that.
0: Dallas-Fort Worth.
1: That's a drag.
0: Yeah, that's what I heard.
1: That's a drag. Because it's like, you got to get on trams to get to your gates. And
0: if there's somebody delayed coming back to Peoria, unfortunately, it's usually out of Dallas.
1: True, I've done that.
0: Chicago Midway's number six. That surprises me.
1: I think it's just because it's so small.
0: Yeah.
1: Yeah. For an airport like that, and that's a weird airport because it's like you're basically flying over people's bungalows.
0: My son wants me to come out to visit him. He's in Virginia, right outside of Washington D.C. Ronald Reagan Washington National. I said it's number seven. Nashville International, Baltimore/Washington, and then Cleveland Hopkins Airport. So those are the worst.
1: Did they say what the best was?
0: No, they did not. They
1: I'm
0: just
1: to think
0: went.
1: I didn't mind Denver.
0: What's that?
1: Denver was all right.
0: Yeah. Well, we had that direct flight to Denver. I'm telling you right now, if you go to Denver, rent a car, see a show at Red Rocks.
1: Sure.
0: That is a memorable. I saw Bonnie Raitt there, and I saw Neil Young, and he sang As the Moon Rose.
1: Nice.
0: This moon, yeah.
18: 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How is that working out for everyone?
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21: They have a lot to talk about. I'm Dave Anthony, Fox News. When China's leader Xi Jinping goes to the White House in about 2 hours for talks with President Trump and then a state dinner. And before all that, a temporary trade truce has been extended. Treasury Secretary Scott Bessent tells Fox.
22: It was scheduled to end on November 10th. That is going to be extended until January 10th to give us more time to see what we can do on the economic front.
21: And Fox's Peter Ducey reports from the White House there's tension on other issues, too.
23: When it comes to Taiwan, which the United States has a strategically ambiguous policy towards, but might defend in the event of a Chinese invasion, she says Taiwan is the core of his core interests when it comes to democracy and human rights. She is saying that China's political system and human rights record cannot be challenged.
21: Artificial intelligence will also be on the agenda as the two countries race for dominance developing AI. Republican Senator Steve Daines tells the Fox News Rundown podcast.
24: We lead right now in terms of capabilities on these frontier models, but where we're behind is in adoption of AI. We're ranked 24th by Stanford. China's ranked second behind the UAE. So this is all about ensuring that we have the right kind of guardrails in place, but not inhibiting innovation.
21: Adding to the worry of AI doing things on its own, Australia's prime minister is critical of OpenAI after one of the company's artificial agents hacked into Australia's government healthcare portal. Israel's prime minister Benjamin Netanyahu will speak at the UN today discussing the Iran conflict and Gaza, where he's accused of genocide and the deaths of Palestinians in Israel's war against Hamas. Before leaving for New York, Netanyahu said in a video he will
25: defend the state of Israel and IDF soldiers from the podium of the United Nations. You hear the terrible lies being spread there and elsewhere around the world.
21: The day after, Ukraine's president urged world leaders in his speech at the UN to put more sanctions on Russia. A new Russian bombardment on Ukraine overnight left at least 8 civilians dead. 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
26: WMBD Radio Local News, I'm Julia Bradley. Today marks one of the biggest day ever for Catholics in central Illinois. The beatification of Archbishop Fulton Sheen takes place at the Dome at America's Center in St. Louis at 2 p.m. It's the first step in the process to potential sainthood for Sheen. The El Paso native rose to prominence in the 50s, hosting the TV show Life is Worth Living. St. Mary's Church in El Paso, as well as St. Mary's Cathedral in Peoria, will host watch parties for the beatification today. The first ballots to be cast in November's general election will be made today. It's the first day of early voting in Illinois, as well as the day mail-in ballots will be sent out to those who've signed up. Peoria County Commission Executive Director Jesse Joseph is encouraging those voting by mail to do so sooner rather than later.
2: If you are using the postal service, postmark rules have changed. Items may no longer be postmarked the day they are dropped in the mail.
26: Joseph says drop boxes are available for those with vote-by-mail ballots who vote closer to Election Day at the commission's office, neighborhood house, and Peoria's North Branch Library. A woman who died while trying to help her neighbor in a fatal domestic violence incident in Peoria 2 years ago has received a posthumous award. Jacaden Reinerson was recently awarded the Carnegie Medal, the highest honor for civilian heroism in the U.S. and Canada. Reinerson came to the aid of 35-year-old Zanetta Winters after she was shot by her boyfriend, Stevie Linwood, in August of 2024. Linwood then shot Reinerson, who died months later from her injuries. Linwood was found guilty this past February and sentenced to natural life in prison in April. State troopers are reminding parents during Child Passenger Safety Week that keeping kids properly buckled up can save lives. While car and booster seats protect younger children, Illinois State Police say older kids should stay buckled up in the back seat until they're at least 13. Trooper Melissa Albert says if they must ride up front,
3: push the seat back as far as you can. And the reason is really simple, is their bodies are not fully grown yet.
26: State police say keeping kids in the back seat is always the safest choice. To learn where you can find free car seat inspections, go to the ISP website. More news in 30 minutes or as it breaks, and always at WMBDRadio.com.
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6: The 25 News First Alert Forecast. We're looking for some overcast skies here today through the evening as we move forward. And it's going to be a bit cool out there here tonight with lows down into those 50s yet again. As we move forward into tomorrow, we'll see some scattered portions of sunshine and more clouds coming back on in. Rain chances stay away until we get to the weekend, but even then, no washouts expected. I'm 25 News First Alert Meteorologist Austin Feig for WMBD Radio.
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8: Go again, right around the same area they were at yesterday, at least starting this resurfacing work at Route 26 in Spring Bay. So Zimmerman Road, that area, far north end of this resurfacing project, the far south end is Route 116. Now, by the middle of the day yesterday, they were in the middle of the roadwork zone, which is right around Upper Spring Bay Road. But they're up around Spring Bay, that area, to start this morning like they were yesterday morning. No major delays on Route 6 yet through the work zones. The good news is all the ramps are open at the Route 6 interchanges. And if you're on Route 98, yeah, that's getting crowded again. That road work around Parkway in North Pekin over to Route 29. Route 29 looks good. 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
27: Modern Gentleman's waiting for you. 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Mm-hmm. And fellas, for you who enjoy looking sharp, not overthinking it, not worrying about what's trendy, they're more of a classics place. Think Ivy League-y kind of fall. I'm not going to say corduroy, but that kind of feeling.
0: Yeah.
27: They have a line of that these are their own shirts, mm-hmm. that are flannel, but they're really, really light flannel.
0: And soft.
27: Super soft.
0: Yes.
27: I mean, you could wear them under a sport coat and mm-hmm. not be too hot.
0: Right.
27: But man, they're comfortable and they're sharp looking. 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Not only is it great clothing, it's a cool vibe place. 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They are located right across from Zion Coffee, downtown Peoria.
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0: 7:09, coming up on 7:10. WMBD, Dan Heorio, along with Mark Aldini, in for Greg Batten. Greg will be back on Monday. This hour of the Greg and Dan Show brought to you by Adam Merrick Real Estate. 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So the Trump administration is going after anyone who is anti-AI. Okay. His allies are targeting Anthropic CEO, the Anthropic CEO. Is it Dario Amodei, I believe?
1: I'm not positive.
0: He is the face of AI doomerism and a founding father of the effective altruism movement that's come under increasing political fire. So the attack signaled that Anthropic could remain a Trump target as Trump's allies push back on Amadei's safety warnings about AI. And, of course, the midterms are coming up, and the fact that President Xi is here. And we are in competition with China for dominance of AI. And there were members of the Trump administration, and I thought this, too, that if you're in Chinese intelligence, flood our social media with all this scare warnings about AI so people back off, and how much it's going to ruin the environment if you build a data center. So if you're part of the Chinese intelligence, get into all these social medias and these social media platforms and scare people. That's what I would do if I was the Chinese.
1: Yeah.
0: Not that there isn't validity, but the fact is that you want to maintain the competitive edge.
1: Of course. I mean, that's, you know, but, you know, AI, I just read, and I don't know the full details, but an AI bot, you know, hacked into the Australian Health Department.
0: Yep, yeah.
1: Last night.
0: Mm-hmm.
1: On its own, not even prompted.
0: Well, Dave Johnson of Pearl Technology said, look, AI isn't evil in and of itself. However, the people who humans are, and if humans get a hold of it, they can say, do this, we want to start a nuclear war, or do this. And so a lot of people are in it, we need safeguards, so AI has a reasonable sense of when it's being manipulated to do nefarious things. So do you tell Anthropic and all that, you will go to jail if there we find any AI, anyone coding AI, but it could be anyone.
1: Well, that's,
0: and those are, as people in AI
1: But if it's AI thinking on its own, where it was went and did the Australian hack into the health department, and they're going, no, well, nobody prompted it to do it.
0: Well, if you teach AI to break firewalls, then it's going to go out and break firewalls. You know what I'm saying?
1: On its own.
0: I guess. I mean, we'll have to find out more to that story. But so a lot of people are saying Congress needs to regulate AI. Well, two dozen members, and this is one of the oldest Congresses we have had in a long time, right?
1: Yeah. There
0: is. Two dozen members of Congress and governors admitted they don't or regularly use AI. Don't any one of them use Google? I mean, when you think about AI, AI goes back decades, okay?
1: You look at a guy like Grassley, you're like, you know, he doesn't, you know, I don't think he knows.
0: Well,
1: look at Mitch McConnell. He can't even vote.
0: Yeah, I know. But, okay, so if any one of them don't use AI, then they can't be in on the discussion. Because they have no clue what AI can or can't do. Representative Frank Pallone, a Democrat out of New Jersey, says, I don't think I've ever used it. Have you Google searched anything? You've used it.
1: Yeah, but we talked about this yesterday. They don't even know what the price of milk is.
0: That's true. Well, okay, I know. So if they don't know what AI is, then the people in Congress shouldn't be regulating it. Maxine Waters, she's 88. You don't need to use drugs like heroin to know they should be regulated. But they asked her, how do you have you used AI? I don't know. I can't remember. Susan Collins, she's 73, Republican out of Maine. She doesn't seek AI on her own, but that it pops up on my phone occasionally. So
1: she's
0: concerned
1: by it?
0: They don't have a clue. Well, others are astounded. John Hickenlooper, who's a Democrat out of Colorado, who's 74, said, I use it for everything. I can't believe there's a senator that doesn't use AI. And one Democrat called it bleeping absurd. Anyone who's overseeing AI has to be someone who is a regular user who completely understands it, which is maybe one or two member of the Congress people.
1: Yeah, but all their staffers use it because they're writing their speeches.
0: Yeah, but they're not the ones voting.
1: I know.
0: And their staffers
1: aren't.
0: Yeah, so
1: I'm with you, dude. Like, don't. I'm not disagreeing with you.
0: I think
1: you know,
0: ridiculous.
1: But they should. I mean, you know, there should be an age limit to Congress.
0: Yeah, I know. There's we can get into all that. Yeah.
1: I mean, if they don't use it and they don't know what the price of milk is, they shouldn't be doing anything. They should be sitting at a home.
0: One of the big things, I read about this, and now it is even circling around our military. There are cables, and really just a few, underneath the ocean, okay? In the Atlantic, coming out of the UK. And
1: it's the internet is underneath there, the big connective.
0: Yeah. Well, now they've discovered, and they keep looking at Russian submarines that may be snooping around down there that could at any time cut the cables or mine it or do whatever. These are cables no bigger than a garden hose. Now, to get down to that depth of 3,000 meters, you would need something, but they feel now with the technology we have with drones and how rapid it is, you can get an unmanned drone down there now.
1: Well, sure. We got those ones going down to the deep part of the ocean.
0: And exactly. And this is the deep part of the
1: weird
0: ocean.
1: Fish.
0: So it almost seems like our dads did all of this. It's like, hey, let's run the entire world, we'll just put it off a spool at the bottom of the ocean. And someone said, well, is that safe? They go, it's the bottom of the ocean. Who's going to go down there? Not knowing how vulnerable it is. And there are some now in the military and intelligence that are looking at some of these Russian submarines and go, what can we do to avoid this? And they said it's amazing, some of the most key information. It's not like there's a thousand lines. There are only a handful or so of lines that carry a lot of our main information. So it's something to watch for. All right, it's 7:18 on WMBD. Let's head to the road. Ken Zersky.
2: Yeah, they're working on Route 26, same spot as yesterday, at least the start there. It's in Spring Bay, so the north end, Zimmerman Road, and down on the south end, Legion Road, that's basically going through Spring Bay, and that's where the resurfacing work is this morning. Of course, that stretches all the way down to Route 116, and by the end of the day, they were working, and this would be the afternoon rush hour, they're working around Upper Spring Bay Road, so they're further a little south, but they are starting on the north end of that work zone here this morning. No other major problems. Route 6, I-474, of course, all the ramps are open on Route 6, so that's good. I-74 even looks good westbound approach. The Murray Baker Bridge, and you've got just a delay at the top of the Creve Coeur Hill that's northbound, where it's still down to one lane in the work on Route 98 in North Pekin, which is heavy there at Parkway Drive. I'm Ken Zersky, UfteringAutoGroup.com, Traffic One.
1: The WMED weather forecast, we're looking at cloudy skies, overcast skies. There's very little peaks of sun coming through the clouds right now, and we'll have overcast skies throughout the day today. The highs today will be in the low 70s, the lows down to the low 60s. Friday, Saturday, and Sunday, look at cloudy skies for all 3 days. Temperatures in the upper 60s, low 70s. Possibility of some rain, but very, very small and minuscule. Looking at 10% on Friday, 20% on Saturday and Sunday. But temperatures in the low 70s, upper 60s. It is currently 57.
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0: 7:23, Dan DiOrio, along with Mark Elgini in for Greg Batten. In our studios is Dr. Angie Cooksey, Vice President for Enrollment Management, Marketing, and Communications. Again, long titles. And a doctor, and went to school there.
12: I did.
0: And graduated and just kept on going.
12: I did. I love that place.
0: Yeah.
12: Yeah.
0: And so, again, we keep talking about this. There's a buzz around Bradley and the enrollment high once again, right?
12: Yeah. It's our biggest undergraduate class in the last 4 years. Our first year students, we are up about 36% over last year. And we have 180 new transfer students, which is about 20% increase. And we're just really excited to see everybody on campus.
0: So we talk about that there's a buzz, but there's a bunch of new stuff on there. And you were saying that students are, the pickleball courts are finally starting to open up, and there's a concert area. I mean, all that's just starting to get going, right?
12: It is. We're we have homecoming next week, and there's ribbon cuttings for all those spaces. And we were just talking before air, and I was coming out of campus on Tuesday and saw students walking across campus with their pickleball paddles. So they're ready to go using the new spaces, and just seeing them out and about on campus is always my favorite thing.
0: It is exciting to see all of this that's going on. And I don't want to knock past administrations, but every business gets into a rut.
12: Sure.
0: Or it's just kind of the same in the status quo. And I often say this, with the cost of college these days, some kids are turning to, specialty things. The trades are big mm-hmm. these days. And so you have to make yourself special. You have to demonstrate to people and the parents, who oftentimes are paying for college, that this is a special place and we're hooked up with where the jobs are.
12: Yeah.
0: Isn't that the key?
12: It's totally the key. I mean, it goes back to our founding. When Mrs. Bradley founded Bradley, she wanted a place where students were going to be industrious and useful and live good lives. And that's just as important today as it was in 1897. I was actually giving a tour of some of our buildings yesterday, and I was showing off our engineering spaces and getting to talk about how students, this isn't a place where we just like point to labs over there and say, theoretically you have that. We have freshmen in labs building things and creating things and inquiring, and that's what makes Bradley so valuable to Peoria, to the community, and to employers, because they know these students leave ready to apply their knowledge in the business world.
0: So we're talking with Dr. Angie Cooksey of Bradley. Again, a big year for incoming freshmen. The AI program,
12: yeah.
0: That's, and you're one of the first to offer that, I know, in the Midwest.
12: Yeah.
0: Because, and we were just talking about AI, I think, you know, offices go, we need to embrace AI, and most people are like, what does that mean? And so I always use this. If I'm XYZ Plumbing in East Peoria, okay, mm-hmm. and someone said, well, you really need to use AI, it can help your business, they'd be like, why? I don't know if we want to hire someone, or maybe we do. But to be able to walk into a business and go, okay, you don't need all this, but AI can help you here, and here.
12: Yeah.
0: Okay. Which is exactly what I heard that the AI program is going to do. It's the applied science of AI that you'll be learning.
12: Yeah. So in addition to the major, one of the courses in the curriculum that the computer science program has developed is a class called AI for Everyone.
0: Mm-hmm.
12: And I jokingly talked to the faculty recently and I was like, can I also take that class? It's
0: yeah,
12: all changing
0: right.
12: so fast, right?
0: Yeah, right.
12: But the idea of a course like that is so that any student at Bradley in any of our majors and any of our minors can take that class and do exactly what you're talking about. How does AI apply to my industry? How does it apply to my career? Where can I use it to be more effective? Where can I use it to be more strategic? And we want to make sure our students are leaving prepared for the world that lives today, not maybe the world that was 5 or 10 years ago.
0: And here's, okay, Dan jumping off the sidelines, trying to get in the game. But here's kind of where Bradley could be a difference maker, is that if smaller businesses around here, I go, well, how does AI help us? Hey, let's call Bradley, because
12: yeah.
0: they'll send somebody over.
12: Yeah. We have a TEDx at Bradley in the next couple weeks, and the theme of it is around AI and what that looks like. And so certainly making sure that we are also available to the community and to those in Peoria to have these conversations. And so if anybody wants to reach out about it, you can certainly reach out to me, and I'll put you in contact with people at Bradley, and happy to have those conversations.
0: Have you thought about having a division AI security, so you have people who know how to put it in properly? Because everyone worries about that. Real quick, homecoming's next weekend.
12: It is.
0: And I've heard about this. I think it'd be pretty cool, the lighting of the bee.
12: It is one of my favorite Bradley traditions. We put a big bee up on top of Bradley Hall, and then we light it to welcome everybody home, so it glows bright. And then as we light the bee, we do a countdown, and then fireworks go off over Bradley Hall, and we have food trucks, and there's student organization events and all things. Certainly,
0: so
12: if members
0: it is
12: of the
0: a
12: community,
0: big tradition.
12: It's a big tradition.
1: And
12: there's
1: when is this happening?
12: Friday night next
1: this
12: week.
1: Next Friday.
12: Next Friday. We actually have a visit day next Friday as well, so if local families are looking at college and want to come spend the day, learn a little bit more about Bradley, stay day, have dinner on campus, and then see the lighting of the bee, they are certainly welcome to join us.
0: Wow, that sounds great. Right. Well, congratulations, and keep it going. And I know they have in the past and now are further under President Jim Shedd is getting the students out and involved in the community, right? And getting into businesses, because that's very important to have your face out there. So thanks, Angie.
12: Thank you.
0: Dr. Angie Cooksey of Bradley University. Oh, yeah, everyone's melting down about the Treasury yields. Bond market bloodbath is the headlines that's showing around today. What does that mean? I don't know. But I'm getting an expert in. Steve Houlihan of Benjamin F. Edwards will join us next half hour at 7:30 on WMBD.
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13: Fox News, I'm CJ Papa. First time in more than a decade, China's President Xi in our nation's capital, this time meeting President Trump.
14: There will be a military review at the Rose Garden. The demonstrations are expected to close with a B-2 Spirit and four F-22 Raptors as the two leaders try to stabilize a relationship that has, at times, been marked by tension.
13: Fox's Madeline Rivera, but it's not all fun and games.
15: Xi is a tough guy to deal with. He's here. There's a lot that President Trump wants to get done with him, but there is a lot that Xi is signaling he will not do. When it comes to Taiwan, Xi says Taiwan is the core of his core interests.
13: Fox's Peter Doocy at the White House. Israeli Prime Minister Benjamin Netanyahu addresses the UN General Assembly, expected to discuss the war in Iran and other topics. 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
16: WMBD Radio Local News, I'm Julia Bradley. A woman will spend 53 years in prison for a fatal shooting on Peoria's riverfront last year. The Peoria County State's Attorney's Office says 20-year-old Desia Hunter was sentenced yesterday, convicted in April of first-degree murder for the June 2025 death of 18-year-old Kennedy Wallenfang. Wallenfang was shot in the back of the head and died days later. Hunter claimed the shooting was accidental. During sentencing, Wallenfang's mother talked about capturing moments through photos and videos, saying those are the only memories she has left of her daughter. The Peoria City Council has given its blessing to a new tourism improvement district. It will collect 1.5% tax on hotel stays starting November 1st, with the money collected to be used to support marketing, advertising, and development programs. Second District Councilman Alex Carmona was the only no vote at Tuesday night's meeting.
17: I just don't think it looks that good for our city, even though I know that it will help to have a special little fund that the hotel industry can use here. But what's next? Are the restaurateurs in town going to band together and ask for the same thing?
16: Supporters of the district say it will help Peoria stay competitive with neighboring cities when trying to attract big events. The first ballots will be cast in November's general election, and those will be today. Today is the first day of early voting in Illinois, as well as the day mail-in ballots will be sent out to those who've signed up. Peoria County Commission Executive Director Jessie Lee Joseph is encouraging those voting by mail to do it sooner rather than later.
18: If you are using the postal service, postmark rules have changed. Items may no longer be postmarked the day they are dropped in the mail.
16: Joseph says drop boxes are available for those with vote-by-mail ballots who vote closer to election day at the commission's office, the neighborhood house, and Peoria North Branch Library. More news in 30 minutes or as it breaks, and always at WMBDRadio.com.
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20: The 25 News First Alert Forecast. We're looking for some overcast skies here today through the evening as we move forward. And it's going to be a bit cool out there here tonight with lows down into those 50s yet again. As we move forward into tomorrow, we'll see some scattered portions of sunshine and more clouds coming back on in. Rain chances stay away until we get to the weekend, but even then, no washouts expected. I'm 25 News First Alert Meteorologist Austin Feig for WMBD Radio.
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22: Delays on Route 26 through Spring Bay. So Zimmerman Road down to a little north of Legion Road. That's where they're working. Looks like more of a southbound backup through that stretch. But also some spots along the way as the road work continues all the way down to Route 116. They could be moving that full operation there as the day goes on. Route 6 is really not too bad. Pretty typical slowdowns through the work zones, both Knoxville to Mossville Road and I-74 to War Memorial Drive. Westbound 74 looks good approaching the Murray Baker Bridge. Remember, during the day today, lane closures are scheduled anywhere between University Street all the way to Washington Street in East Peoria. That would include the Murray Baker Bridge that starts at 8:30 this morning. Route 98 work is busy again east of Route 29 in North Pekin. 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
0: 7:39 WMBD. Dan DiIorio along with Mark Elgini and for Greg Batten on this a Thursday. Weekend of the Fine Art Fair along the Peoria Riverfront. That'll be fun that's going on. All right, so the big news is, here it is, Bond Market Bloodbath. Treasury rates hit 19-year high. Everyone's worried. And every time this comes up, when it comes to Treasury yields and everything like this, I have to call my old buddy Steve Houlihan of Benjamin F. Edwards because I'm never quite sure what it means
1: to guys like you and I.
0: Exactly. But, Steve, is this big news in the market?
2: Yeah, good morning, fellas. It is. As you said, Danny, it's, you know, the 10-year treasury at 5.4%, the 2-year at 4.85%. You say, is it big news? And this is not just, you know, United States. What's happening on the long-term debt market is a global phenomenon. So it's across the board. It's happening less here in the United States as far as how much the rates are going up. But and the reason, you know, and the question has to be, at what level will really challenge the stock market? Because when you can get a risk-free 5% yield, it will take cash away from riskier equities. It'll fixed income assets become more attractive relative. Danny, we talk about dividends. When you can get a risk-free investment, again, over 5%, people will begin to question and say, well, why would I put it in the stock market where I can lose money? So that's the real question. And as well as corporate profits shrink due to servicing expenses, corporate debt, you know, they revolving loans become more expensive for corporations. So it's a double-edged sword, you know what I'm saying, as far as, yes, you can get more in your fixed money, risk-free money, but also corporations, again, have to pay more on these loans, become more expensive, therefore their profit margin shrink. But keep in mind, history shows that we can still have positive gains if economic growth is strong, which it is. Economic growth has continued to be strong. Corporate earnings continue to be at or above expectation across the board. Forward guidance continues to be positive. So, again, you say bloodbath, Dan. I mean, it's, you know, the market's going to be down this morning. The Dow's looking to be down about 185. NASDAQ down a couple hundred points, 300 points roughly at this point. S&P down slightly. But again, this is just based on this news, the 10-year treasury. And weekly jobless claims came out this morning as well. They were a little bit above expectation. That's putting some pressure on the market also.
1: I have a question. Didn't the Treasury Secretary announce that he was going to be buying bonds a few weeks ago, like $4 trillion or $4 billion?

0: up. So basically, by raising rates, they're saying this economy is becoming a bit overheated. Inflation is becoming, which we all know, we see nearly $5 gas at the pump. So that's the reason that they're raising rates, to slow this economy down. And again, but keep in mind, it doesn't always mean that the stock market is going to go down. As I said, history shows stocks can still post positive gains, which is happening now, based on strong corporate earnings, strong corporate growth, as well as forward guidance being very strong as well.
1: You know, you always say that. We're talking with Steve Houlihan of Benjamin F. Edwards. Big headlines today about the 30-year Treasury yields hitting a highest since 2004. We always talk about, though, Steve, that the market looks ahead. And it doesn't. It seems like the market's like, gosh darn it, if we could get these wars stopped in Ukraine and Russia, which they keep saying they're talking, and calm things down and open up the strait, and just calm the heck the world down, the markets will take off. Is that what they're looking at?
0: Well, Danny, that definitely is going to help when that happens. As well as obviously oil coming down below $100 a barrel. I mean, this is part of the, when I talk about inflation, I mean, clearly inflation at the grocery store, inflation. I heard someone talk the other day based on diesel prices, what used to cost, you know, $600 for a truck of diesel, is now roughly three times that. The farmers are going to be facing that as well, coming in the fields here probably as we speak, harvesting. I mean, their tractors run on diesel fuel as well. But so, yes, if we can get an end to the war, if we can get the straits opened up, bring the price of fuel down, absolutely it's going to help things across the board. It's going to lower these treasury yields, as well as help the stock market without question.
1: And one last thing. This is, I saw a headline that's kind of a concern. We always talk about how we as individuals have to be diversified, but then I read a headline, fewer stocks carrying the market than at any time since the dot-com bust, that it's basically some of these AI tech stocks and that the market's not as diversified as it used to be.
0: Yeah. Well, Danny, we've talked about that on our show that we've done for years. And the Magnificent Seven, the Mag Seven technology has been the lead sled dog.
1: Yeah.
0: And again, if you've been in tech stocks, heavy in tech, you're smiling because your portfolio is up nicely. However, we've also talked about when the rally is broad based, it impacts a lot more folks, and it's much healthier for the market to be broad based. In other words, materials, energy, you know what I'm saying, industrials to be part of this rally, not just narrowly based. But yes, the rally has largely been narrowly based in tech stocks. The Magnificent Seven carry a big weight. And, you know, obviously we're talking the Googles, the Metas, you know, the NVIDIAs carry a lot of weight because of their size. So yes, they're having an extraordinary impact on the market because that's where the money's been going. That's where the money, largely where the money's been made.
1: Yeah. All right. Well, Steve, we'll see you in a couple of weeks.
0: Sounds good, guys. Have a nice day.
1: Right. Steve Houlihan of Benjamin F. Edwards. We thought we'd have him on because it just seems you hear all these scare tactics. But I think for the average person who has money in the markets and it's diversified, Steve always says, you don't have to worry. But, you turn on the news channels, CNBC, Fox Business, and they're all screaming from the rafters on some of this stuff. So it is 7:47 on WMBD. Of course, President Trump meeting with President Xi. Let me comment on this one thing. So President Trump met with the New York mayor, Mamdani, right?
2: Correct.
1: And there were conservative podcasters that were blasting him. And I go, no, that is, Trump does a good job of meeting with other people. He has welcomed Mamdani in before to the White House. He's meeting with him again. I go, why would you criticize the president? I would expect every president to greet the mayor of New York, whether he's a Republican or a Democrat. You're the president.

0: he's the mayor of one of your biggest towns.
1: Well, the biggest city.
0: The biggest city, yeah. You don't turn your back.
1: No.
0: And the fact that he's meeting with President Xi is good.
1: Yeah, well, let's hope something comes out of it. It seems as though what I'm reading is it's just basically like, oh, we're going to have dinner and just keep things the way they are.
0: Nice and civil and keep the things the way they are.
1: Yeah, just not take anybody off.
0: Because President Trump has said, as he's turned into a lot of the AI bashers, that we're in a non-kinetic war with China over AI. And he doesn't want all the bashers to hurt our AI moving forward. And, of course, they got to talk, hopefully they'll talk a little bit about the tensions with Taiwan.
1: I don't think they're going to talk about anything except enjoy their dinner, make it look like a big show, that they're the best of friends, and they're going to move forward. I don't see anything. What I'm reading is I don't see anything coming out of this. Yeah. Like, there's no deal already made. Usually that's the case.
0: Right.
1: They've already made the deal, and they have the dinner, and then they go, oh, here's the deal we made.
0: Yeah. Yeah.
1: Ain't happening.
0: And I don't see them getting much talks going on, right?
1: Exactly.
0: Yeah, which is what we need. Let's go to the streets, Ken.
2: Westbound 474 is going to tighten up past Farmington Road. That goes up to I-74 Route 6. Route 6 actually doesn't look too bad. A little tightened spots through the work zones. Route 26, it's through Spring Bay. So on the north end of that work, the resurfacing, slowing down traffic basically between Zimmerman Road. That's the north end of Spring Bay down south towards Legion Road. So that's where they're working, at least to start out the day. 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
1: Cloudy and overcast skies today. Highs will be in the low 70s tonight. Temperatures falling to the low 60s. Friday, Saturday, and Sunday, look for more cloudy skies. A very small chance of some sprinkles.
0: Good, I can finally
1: spritzers.
0: Get my grass cut.
1: Yeah, you'll have a refreshing spritz possible with the rain chances. So a pretty good weekend, but cloudy skies throughout the next 3 days. Temperatures in the upper 60s, low 70s, and at night down to the mid-50s. Sunday night's going to get down to the low 50s. And it is currently 57 degrees, no wind. Feels like 57.
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0: 5.
1: Dan DiOrio telling it like it is.
0: Dan DiOrio along with Mark Elgini in for Greg. Hey, where's it at? So,
1: we're going to talk about something today.
0: Governor Pritzker has said he's taking weight loss drugs, GLP-1 medication, following a diabetes diagnosis, so he had to get healthy as well, and has lost 80 pounds. In news that everyone went, duh, we could have told you that.
1: Well, that he lost 80 pounds?
0: Yeah.
1: No, he's looking good.
0: That he's on a GLP-1. No, he is looking good.
1: But he was out there walking, like this summer, he was like on Lake Michigan a lot walking.
0: Think he's going to run?
1: I think so.
0: Yeah.
1: I think so.
0: And I'll tell you this. I think he has a better chance than Kamala Harris, who's this.
1: She's done.
0: Or Gavin Newsom.
1: Newsom has a shot.
0: Yeah, here's the thing about Pritzker. And outside of Illinois, I know Republicans don't like him here. But he hasn't really painted that far outside the margins. You know what I'm saying? As far as wild statements or stances or anything like that.
1: He's kind of done just the job.
0: Yeah.
1: He's fixing the roads. Yes, we're paying more in gas taxes, but the roads are being fixed.
0: And our taxes are still high. I know. There's a lot. There are things that you could definitely criticize.
1: But he's paying the bills.
0: But he's not. And we're still in debt. Pensions are a lot of things that people want to talk about or come up with new solutions for pensions that the Democrats won't even listen to because they go, take away. And Republicans are, no, it's amateurizing. I don't even know the whole discussion. But they say there are our options that we wouldn't have takeaways. But anyway, besides that, if you're a Republican in Illinois, you could be critical of Pritzker. But on a national level, he hasn't said anything or painted way outside the lines, right?
1: Well, he's a little bit. I mean, he's been a very big, strong supporter of women's choice.
0: Yep.
1: And health care.
0: And he has criticized the president. That's because he's running.
1: So we'll see.
0: And he has money.
1: He's got, I think, well, he used to have more money than Trump.
0: Yeah.
1: Who knows what's happening now after this last year.
0: So
1: it'll be interesting. I mean, let's get through the midterms, though, before we start thinking about the presidential election in 2028, Dan. My stomach can't handle that.
0: So far, GLP-1s, they've affected the market. They've affected two things. I was reading a New York magazine, and they were talking about how GLP-1s have affected restaurants. Because one of the restaurant owners goes, I go to dinner with these people. At least one out of the group is on a GLP-1, if not two. And they're ordering like an appetizer. So it's almost like we in the restaurant business have to scale down for GLP-1 users. Because they just want a small slider hamburger and a few fries and that's it.
1: Yeah, well,
0: they don't
1: want
0: a whole.
1: But maybe we're giving away too much food.
0: Maybe.
1: I mean, Americans. I mean, you go to Europe. You're not when you order an entree. It's nothing like an American entree.
0: Yeah.
1: You know. Yeah. You can't like. You know. You don't need that giant basket of fries.
0: GLP-1 has also affected the retail industry. Because again,
1: new clothes.
0: New York Magazine, they're. But here's the thing: this a woman, we'll say it's a woman, loses weight, so she gets excited. She's a dress size or two down. She goes in. She's got this event. She buys like 5 dresses, but after about another month, she's come back and wants to return the dresses because they don't fit anymore. Because she's continuing to lose weight, and retailers said that's our biggest loss. Is on returns.
1: Ah.
0: So some of them are going, okay, what are you buying this for? What are you buying? Don't buy more than one. Why don't you wait a month and then come back and buy for your next event, right? Because it's really hurting retailers because they lose a lot of money. It's one of their biggest loss leader is when people return clothes. And they go, with the GLP-1 craze, that's all we're seeing. Women come in and lose some weight, buy 5 dresses, and then return 4 of them because they don't fit anymore. All right, it's coming up on 8 o'clock on WMBD.
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5: China's leader will soon head to the White House. I'm Dave Anthony, Fox News, where President Trump will give him red carpet treatment like last night when the president greeted Xi Jinping after arriving at Joint Base Andrews. The two leaders have already agreed to extend a temporary trade truce till January. They'll also talk about economic issues and Taiwan and artificial intelligence.
6: We do expect some kind of an AI hotline to be established between the U.S. and the Chinese. The NSA and FBI put out a joint advisory just last month accusing Chinese AI systems of stealing American companies' IP. The month before that, the FBI accused state-backed hackers in China of targeting critical infrastructure here in the United States.
5: Fox's Peter Doocy at the White House as some lawmakers push for regulations to ensure AI does not get dangerously out of control. Australia is investigating OpenAI after one of its artificial agents hacked into a government healthcare website. OpenAI's chief global affairs officer, Chris Dehane, just told Fox.
7: There have been no personal medical records that were impacted by this. We then turned that information over to the Australian government. We work with governments and other entities that are potentially impacted to be able to help them remediate any of the exploitations that made them vulnerable.
5: Israel's Prime Minister Benjamin Netanyahu will address the UN General Assembly later today.
8: The Israeli leader is expected to discuss the war with Iran, the upcoming anniversary of the October 7th terrorist attack, and other broader issues, possibly even including New York Mayor Mamdani.
5: Zohar Mamdani had called for Netanyahu's arrest, accusing Israel of genocide for all the Palestinian deaths in Gaza and the war against Hamas. Fox's Trey Yingst also reports from Tel Aviv.
8: The speech comes as Israel is asking the world for prayers in the aftermath of a car ramming attack on Wednesday in the West Bank. The critically injured victim is the son of the Israeli ambassador to the United States.
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9: WMBD Radio Local News. I'm Julia Bradley. Today marks one of the biggest days ever for the Catholic faith in central Illinois. The beatification of Archbishop Fulton Sheen takes place at the Dome at America's Center in St. Louis at 2 p.m. It's the first step in the process to potential sainthood for Sheen. The El Paso native rose to prominence in the 50s, hosting the TV show Life is Worth Living. St. Mary's Church in El Paso, as well as St. Mary's Cathedral in Peoria, will be hosting watch parties for the beatification today. Bradley University is seeing a surge in new students on campus this fall. The university wrapped its annual student census, welcoming 1,160 new students. That includes 876 freshmen.
10: It's our biggest undergraduate class in the last 4 years. Our first-year students, we are up about 36% over last year.
9: Dr. Angie Cooksey tells WMBD's Greg and Dan show that transfer enrollment is also up by 20%. She says those numbers show families are recognizing the university's value. This year's incoming freshmen at Bradley carry a combined grade point average of 3.84% and come from 30 states and 17 countries. The fifth annual Tri-County Hunger Walk is this Saturday at Peoria's Donovan Park. Heal Food System Partners co-chair Rebecca Crumrine.
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9: 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To take part in the Hunger Walk, bring a can of food. The walk will last about 30 minutes. You can learn more on our website. More news in 30 minutes or as it breaks, and always at WMBDRadio.com.
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14: The 25 News First Alert Forecast. We're looking for some overcast skies here today through the evening as we move forward, and it's going to be a bit cool out there here tonight with lows down into those 50s yet again. As we move forward into tomorrow, we'll see some scattered portions of sunshine and more clouds coming back on in. Rain chances stay away until we get to the weekend, but even then, no washouts expected. I'm 25 News First Alert Meteorologist Austin Feig for WMBD Radio.
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16: Westbound 74 is now slowing down before Main Street. That goes up to the flyover ramps there before the Murray Baker Bridge. It's merging traffic there. But keep in mind that this hour, scheduled for the bottom of the hour, the I-74 lane closures will go up between University Street and Peoria all the way to Washington Street in East Peoria. This is for lighting work that will take place throughout the day, which might include the Murray Baker Bridge, at least for the lane closure. And that will go until 3 this afternoon. The slowdown westbound 474 is past Farmington Road up to Route 6. The Route 26 resurfacing work basically through Spring Bay. That's the north end of the works. On the south end is Route 116. So until you get up into Spring Bay, that's when you start seeing the delays due to that resurfacing work. It's your Grand Prairie Hy-Vee's 99-cent sale. Tomorrow through Sunday, get hundreds of items for just 99 cents. 2 liters of Hy-Vee Pop, Chobani Flip Yogurt, Bird's Eye Frozen Vegetables, and Annie's Macaroni and Cheese. 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

0: 8:07 WMBD. Dan DiIorio along with Mark Elgini in for Greg Batten. Let's see. And this is a
1: big day today for the Catholics.
0: Yeah. What? Hold on. This hour of the Greg and Dan Show, brought to you by Adam Merrick Real Estate. 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Yeah, there's a viewing party at St. Mary's
1: Cathedral, yeah, here in Peoria.
0: Yeah.
1: And then down in El Paso, there's one as well at St. Mary's there.
0: And there's
1: his birthplace.
0: There's an event here at St. Mary's, I believe, tomorrow night. So that's why they're going to continue to keep that road blocked off. So
1: now I kind of looked up a beatification. That is the second step.
0: Right.
1: He will now be the Blessed Fulton Sheen.
0: Mm-hmm.
1: He was the Venerable Fulton Sheen. Blessed, and then the next step is sainthood.
0: Okay. So this is...
1: And then I started thinking, you know, how there's St. Joseph cakes?
0: Yeah.
1: Are we going to have St. Sheen, like pork tenderloins? Or is that the, you know, got to have a festive food for a saint?
0: Mm-hmm.
1: So that could be something we could think about.
0: We'll have to work on that.
1: You know, yeah. Mm-hmm.
0: All of that will come in time, but all I know is that...
1: I'm already thinking about the food.
0: Yeah.
1: The festive food for his saint day.
0: So, let's see. President Xi is in town meeting with President Trump. They say now that the person who might have been behind the ban of Politico, MS Now, and CNN might have been J.D. Vance, President J.D. Vance.
1: Now, I heard it was the handler girl lady.
0: Oh, but Vance was the one who pushed it, is what they're saying.
1: Wow.
0: You can't do that if you're in office. It comes with the territory.
1: It is. You got to take it like it is.
0: Yeah.
1: You know, comedians take hecklers.
0: Yeah.
1: You know, we all have, there's critics.
0: Right.
1: Everyone's got a critic. Like, you're not going to please everybody. You just roll with it and just move on. You know what you're doing. You believe what's right. If you don't believe what's right, and then you're banning people. That's how I look at it. You get rid of the people. If you don't believe what you're doing is right, you're getting rid of the people who are criticizing it.
0: Yeah.
1: Right. But if you believe they're right, then it should roll off your back.
0: And they're just reporting the actual numbers of inflation. And they're now the polls I always have a problem with. I go back to when I was in college. One of my professors who I loved, WMEQ is going to make me rich. That was his slogan that he came up with. And he always said that reality, perception is more important than reality. And then he personally, and another one, Dr. Dibvig did this once because he taught us all about radio ratings. He talked about polls, and he had all these polls and went out. He goes, well, they were in New York in this district. That's all Democrat. You're going to get Democrat results. They're in Iowa here. You're going to get Republican results. He goes, these pollsters, you got to know where they are, how diversified that they're, the people that they're talking to are, how they frame the question, because you can frame it, you know. So they go, as far as polls, you can't really.
1: Yeah, and look at radio ratings, you know. It's like there's radio stations that have huge numbers.
0: TV the same way.
1: But can't get anybody to go to their clients.
0: Yeah,
1: you know?
0: TV's the same way, and you look at polls in general. It's just, I don't believe all the polls, because in Wisconsin, the Democratic Socialist was up by 12 points over the challenger, who was a Democratic moderate, and the moderate won, not by much, but he won. So I don't like anyone who bans journalists. Now, are you a flyer? If you are, here's something you want to take note of. The TSA has just rolled out new CT scanners, okay?
1: Are the little machines the...
0: These are machines. They're advanced image technology. The new scanners can check bags without opening them, so they can scan 3D. They said, this is going to eliminate all of you who have to unpack laptops and other electronic devices before all the go through. They go, no, it's going to eliminate all of that. This is going to be much quicker. Scanners provide a three-dimensional view inside, meaning TSA agents are going to be a lot less likely to open a traveler's bag for inspection.
1: I like that. I want them to just create technology where I don't have to take off my belt.
0: Well, maybe they
1: will. Because now the shoe thing is you don't have to take off your shoes. But
0: no.
1: The belt. I don't like the belt thing.
0: Here's the thing that you have to understand. When it comes to these new machines, the opening is much smaller. Most airlines allow carry-on bags up to 22 inches by 14 by 9. Now, anyone who travels know that people bring bags that far exceed that size. So the opening is tailored to that specified size, 22 by 14 by 9.
1: Ooh.
0: Any bag that doesn't fit, you're going to have to check. That's going to...
1: You see a lot of people going Karens on TSA agents because they got to walk back to the desk to check their bag.
0: Right. So they have to get out of line, walk back.
1: They're way back in line.
0: Yeah. That is going to be hilarious, I think. So that's going to be happening soon. Now, it's not going to come here per se, okay, because they're saying that our... Like smaller airports aren't getting them right away. They may down the road, but they may not have the money to invest in this new one. But it's for like O'Hare and some of the big ones. So wait for that one to hit if you're going on a big place. All right. Here's the latest as we enter the midterms. Right now, it looks like the Republicans are trailing in big states like North Carolina. That's always been a Republican stronghold. Texas, Tallarico continues to lead down there. And let me tell you, so the Republicans have a war chest. They are rolling it out in Texas, and they're coming up with a bunch of commercials that are against Tallarico. Even he said he may have misspoke earlier. So they're going
1: but
0: back.
1: But is it working?
0: I don't know. Not yet. Not yet. So the RSP, Real Clear Politics aggregate, shows that the Republicans are down 2 points in Alaska, which would surprise me, 2.5 in Georgia, 2.3 in Maine, 1.8 in Michigan, and I think it's more than that now, 2.6 points in Ohio, 2 points in New Hampshire, 8 points in North Carolina, and that's a race now that Republicans and some of their cronies are saying, let's not waste any money down there. That's
1: move
0: over.
1: On.
0: Let's move on to Texas. And then 1.9 in Texas. All but Georgia and North Carolina, which a lot of people who follow all this say the Republicans have given up on, all but Georgia and North Carolina fall within statistical margins of error. One Republican operative said not a single race should be taken for granted. Any race that we're ahead going into the midterms, watch for any bobbles about 3 or 4 weeks out. Another Republican operative said these are polls. The numbers aren't as grim as they appear. One operative, though, Senator Kevin Cramer in North Dakota, said that President Trump is in serious trouble in Midwest farm country. It's not that Republicans, and let's see if you agree with this. I was talking to the Big Al DeLoss Yonke, our ag expert, yesterday. And I have no real stats for this. I have seen stats, but this is just my general impression. that most Republican farmers in the Midwest vote Republican.
1: I can agree with that.
0: Not that there aren't Democrats, because I do know some Democratic farmers, but I think most lean Republican. Yet those are the ones right now that are crabbing about what President Trump did with Argentinian beef, letting it in with little or no tariffs, and some of his policies towards farming. They feel that the big farm corporations are kind of running Washington, and they're right now kind of out in the wind a little bit. So
1: I feel as though they might feel as though they've been left behind.
0: Yes. Now, it's not that they're going to vote Democrat, but what if, and this is the big problem that the Republicans are saying coming up in the midterms, it's not that some of our supporters are going to vote Democrat, but some of them may not show up.
1: That's the fear of any party.
0: Yeah.
1: Is and no if you look showing
0: at the,
1: up.
0: If you look at the stats at the midterm, it always favors
1: the opposing
0: party.
1: The minority party.
0: So we'll see, but there's a lot of Republicans who are kind of backing out a little bit away from Trump, especially.
1: Well, he's not really showing up a lot. He may show up in Texas.
0: Yeah.
1: But he's not going to go. He's not going to come to Illinois.
0: No.
1: He's not going to go to blue states or, you know, even like Pennsylvania or North Carolina.
0: There are some who are on the margins in some of those states who are Republicans who are like, nah, just don't show up. Yeah. We'll
1: be good.
0: So it's going to be a very interesting run to the midterms. And yeah, there are those suspicious people out there and said that Trump's going to, have you read these stories? He's going to declare martial law before the midterms.
1: I have seen that.
0: I'm like, no, people will riot. No way. 819 on WMD. Let's go to the roads, Ken.
2: Yeah, westbound 74 is on the brakes here before Main Street down to the Murray Baker Bridge. I think that's going to stick around because it looks like either the left lane is blocked or the barricades are ready to go into traffic there, and that is scheduled. In fact, the left lane could be closed anywhere in either direction, I-74, today between Washington Street and East Peoria and University Street in Peoria. Now, again, it looks like they're just setting this up westbound on the East Peoria side, and that's why we're seeing that delay approaching the Murray Baker Bridge. Westbound 474, just a little tight approaching Route 6. That's getting better. Route 98, as usual, heavy around Parkway Drive and North Pekin with the road work and the resurfacing work on Route 26. It's been up on the north end mainly by Spring Bay. That's actually looking a little bit better, so maybe moving that up. Operation. They can go all the way down to Route 116. We've seen it in that area too. So a big stretch of work there. 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
1: Hey, WMBD weather forecast. You're looking at cloudy skies today. Highs will be in the low 70s. Really no chance of rain. Temperatures tonight falling down to about 60 degrees. Friday, Saturday, and Sunday, look for more clouds. Small chance of sprinkles. What did I say? The
0: spritzer. Refreshing spritz. Yeah.
1: Might occur depending on where you are, but you're looking at temperatures upper 60s, low 70s, cloudy skies. Temperatures in the evening and night hours falling to the mid 50s, so really comfortable out there for sleeping, which is always a big thing. And right now it is 58 degrees.
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4: Investors are waiting for President Trump's meeting with China's leader Xi Jinping at the White House today and any developments on tariffs, Iran, Taiwan, and artificial intelligence. Costco Wholesale reports earnings today. Also, Olive Garden's parent, Darden Restaurants. Nancy Tangler of Laffer Tangler Investments is upbeat about the market.
5: Stocks are cheaper now than they were at the beginning of the year. Multiples have compressed. earnings growth is robust. We're going to look at 36% year over year in the third quarter. That's, we haven't seen that not coming out of a recession ever. So this is a once in a generation opportunity in the markets, I believe.
4: New home sales for August are released this morning, and the government releases the number of new claims for unemployment benefits filed last week. That's your Fox Business Report. I'm Jenny Coselda, invested in you.
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8: Chuck Gabbert and his crew, some of that crew is his family, his son and his daughter and his wife and his dad and all the things that go into 48 years of remodeling people's homes. But then you become part of the family. 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
0: Yeah.
8: They become part of your family because they absolutely care that the project not only will look the way you wanted it to or dreamed of it looking, but that the experience was good, mm-hmm. that it was kind of fun. 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
0: Yeah.
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0: and
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0: And they clean up so well.
8: They stay on budget. 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
0: 826, Dan DiOrio, Mark Elgini in for Greg Batten. Ken Zerske joining us.
17: Hello.
0: Is something that's near and dear to your heart. Marching band competition in Morton. It's this weekend, and
1: I'm a big fan of the marching bands as well. Yeah. Not as big as Ken.
0: Andy Empey of the Morton Band joins us as well, co-director. This is big over the weekend, huh, Ken?
17: It is, and it's the 20th year for the Morton Invitational. So, yeah. And I believe there are 17 bands, and Andy could probably explain exactly what happens during the day, because it's all day.
0: Is this all day Saturday, Andy?
18: It is all day Saturday. Yep, and it is a huge event. A lot of bands. It's going to be a great day.
17: And it's all about the host band benefits from this. Tell us why this is important for not only the Morton band, the high school, but also the community.
18: Yeah, well, you know, first of all, it's a great fundraiser for our band program. It's our biggest fundraiser of the school year. And, you know, it goes to offset some of the costs of instruments, some of our travel, our show design, things like that. So, I mean, it's really important in terms of our budget and helping us get through the season and through the school year. So, yeah, it's a great fundraiser for us, for sure.
0: And people don't realize I was never in marching band. I was in football, but I had friends in marching band. How much time and precision goes into the practicing? And Ken, you had someone who was in it.
17: Yeah, and I know. My daughter was at these practices that lasted all day in some cases. But yeah, the marching is so strategic. You know, she bring home a sheet of paper, just had numbers on it. And yeah, that's her marching orders, basically.
0: Yeah.
17: And, you know, Andy knows. You know, I mean, it just takes a lot of effort, and that effort gets on the field every time they do a performance, and that's why these invitationals and these competitions are so much fun.
1: I'm a big fan of the tuba.
0: Yeah, Mark likes the tuba.
1: I want to see just marching tubas.
17: Most of these bands, Andy, are from the region, is that right, or local bands?
18: Yeah, there's most of the bands are just local, kind of from our region, but we do have a band coming all the way from Davenport. So there are some that are reaching out a little bit, but yeah, most are right here in our location.
1: And it looks as though it starts at 2:30 on Saturday.
17: The gates open at 2:30. Yeah.
18: Yes, that's correct. The gates open at 2:30, and then our first band starts at 3:30 with Farmington.
0: Mm-hmm. However, if you are in control of the nuts and bolts, are the bands practicing out at like 7 in the morning?
18: You know, I don't know. Every band kind of functions a little differently. I can tell you from the Morton standpoint, you know, if we have a local show, we like to do a rehearsal, get the kids kind of geared up, right, and do some final touches on the show before we go out to the show.
0: Yep. Hey, what's the cost for this if people are going to come over?
18: Yes, $10 for adults, $5 for seniors, and then everyone under the age of 3 gets in for free. So,
0: all right, that's this Saturday at Morton. Well, thanks, Andy.
18: Thank you.
0: Ken, having done this before, we only have like 30 seconds. There's some top bands that come in, right?
17: Yeah. I mean, from the area, there's some really good bands here in the area. But they all work so hard that they put it all out in the field. And I'm going to do the announcing this year.
0: I'm going to do that. He's back. Ken Zersky, the announcer.
17: So we'll see you on Saturday afternoon.
0: Is that a lot of fun?
17: Yeah, it is a lot of fun. Yeah.
0: Yeah. All right, coming up on 8:30 on WMBD.
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16: Fox News, I'm Tom Graham. President Trump hosting Chinese leader Xi Jinping in Washington today. The two leaders expected to discuss Taiwan, trade, and artificial intelligence. The visit follows a warning about Chinese hackers.
19: The NSA and FBI put out a joint advisory just last month accusing Chinese AI systems of stealing American companies' IP.
16: Fox's Peter Doocy at the White House. The UN General Assembly continues in New York City. Israeli Prime Minister Benjamin Netanyahu is set to speak today. A powerful nor'easter threatening millions along the East Coast through Saturday from Virginia to Massachusetts.
20: The biggest impacts are expected from Long Island to New England, where strong winds, coastal flooding, high surf, and beach erosion will become concerns. Gusts could exceed 45 miles an hour with locally higher gusts possible.
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3: Hey. A woman will spend 53 years in prison for a fatal shooting on Peoria's riverfront last year. The Peoria County State's Attorney's Office says 20-year-old Desia Hunter was sentenced yesterday. She was convicted in April of first-degree murder for the June 2025 death of 18-year-old Kennedy Wallenfang. Wallenfang was shot in the back of the head and died days later, with Hunter claiming the shooting was accidental. During sentencing, Wallenfang's mother talked about capturing moments through photos and videos, saying those are the only memories she has left of her daughter. The Peoria City Council has given its blessing to a new tourism improvement district. It will collect a 1.5% tax on hotel stays starting November 1st, with the money collected to be used to support marketing, advertising, and development programs. Second District Councilman Alex Carmona was the only no vote at Tuesday night's meeting.
4: I just don't think it looks that good for our city, even though I know that it will help to have a special little fund that the hotel industry can use here. But what's next? Are the restaurateurs in town going to band together and ask for the same thing?
3: Supporters of the district say it will help Peoria stay competitive with neighboring cities when trying to attract big events. State troopers are reminding parents during Child Passenger Safety Week that keeping kids properly buckled up can save lives. While car and booster seats protect younger children, Illinois State Police say older kids should stay buckled up in the back seat until they're 13. Trooper Melissa Albert says if they must ride up front,
5: push the seat back as far as you can. And the reason is really simple, is their bodies are not fully grown yet.
3: State police say keeping kids in the back seat is always the safest choice. To learn where you can find free car seat inspections, go to the ISP website. More news in 30 minutes or as it breaks, and always at WMBDradio.com.
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7: The 25 News First Alert Forecast. We're looking for some overcast skies here today through the evening as we move forward. And it's going to be a bit cool out there here tonight with lows down into those 50s yet again. As we move forward into tomorrow, we'll see some scattered portions of sunshine and more clouds coming back on in. Rain chances stay away until we get to the weekend, but even then, no washouts expected. I'm 25 News First Alert Meteorologist Austin Feig for WMBD Radio.
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9: Here we go. This was scheduled. The lane closures on I-74 anywhere from Washington and East Peoria all the way to University Street in Peoria. And looks like they're starting westbound from Washington to the Murray Baker Bridge, and the left lane is definitely blocked there. We're seeing a delay as you get down the hill in East Peoria. But again, this could go all the way to University Street in Peoria at some point, and this work is scheduled until 3 in the afternoon. We're still seeing a backup on Route 26 in Woodford County. This is the resurfacing work, and it's through Spring Bay. That's in both directions. That's on the north end of the work, so at least the start. 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

0: 8:39, Dan DiIorio, along with Mark Elgady and for Greg Batten. The Nashville connection, we've known of several bands or people who have gone down there. Our buddy Wayne Rico Johnson and the Brazilian Airs and others who have gone down there to try to make their mark. To me, that would be extremely difficult to know the right people. Nashville's a very, it's an old town, but you gotta know people. But sometimes you go down there and you do meet people. The Lowe brothers, Jason and Matt Lowe, are with us. Longtime musicians. How many years around here?
1: Oh, gosh. We started our band in 1996, Low Profile. We started playing in Peoria. So it's about 30 years ago.
0: Yeah. What was the Nashville connection?
1: Well, that actually evolved a few years ago during the pandemic. Just longing for something more in life. You know, I think the pandemic really shook a lot of us up. It changed the way we lived and made you rethink your purpose in life and, you know, things that you wanted to do and dreams. And basically said a prayer, and the next morning I saw this post from an artist down in Nashville looking for a community of artists, and you may be artist in something else. And it really resonated to me because music has always been a part of my life and my brother's life. And but I'm practicing architecture in Chicago and raising a family. And this was kind of a door that opened up and connected me to an artist in Nashville, Nicole Witt.
2: Mm-hmm. Yeah, and so you guys grew up, you were like teenagers in a band, working on music. Then one of your parents said, no, you guys have to get jobs.
3: Actually, you know, we were encouraged to look at the professions. I went into medicine.
2: Yeah.
3: But music was...
2: It's with you. Once you get it, it stays with you.
3: And went off and got our careers.
2: Yeah.
3: But we didn't really form Low Profile until I was in medical school, and he was at...
2: All right.
3: In college.
0: And that's where your dad goes, what are you doing? You're in medical school. Why are you forming a band, right?
3: So then
2: COVID happens,
3: exactly.
2: And then you guys run into Natalie Grace Witt on...
1: Well, Nicole Witt, yes.
2: Nicole, sorry. Nicole Witt, who's the mother of Natalie.
1: Correct, yes.
2: And Nicole is part of this collective, and they are called the 615 Collective.
1: Correct.
2: Which is a group of people... Who basically it's a band,
1: yes,
2: and they've been writing songs for numerous artists like
3: Luke Bryan,
2: yeah,
3: Kelly Clarkson, George Strait,
2: okay,
3: Lee Bryce. List goes on. Johnny Lang.
0: And are they about to explode?
1: Oh, very much so.
3: they're on the brink. So they've all had successes in their own right. They're four songwriters, all unique. They tour on their own, but then in 2021. They formed this 615 Collective, the area code of Nashville, 615.
2: Sure.
3: And they really represent the Nashville sound.

0: 7. Now, do you guys, like, join up with the collective and kind of jam out?
1: So, actually, Nicole introduced us to their touring bassist, Cheyenne Metters, who is a very talented producer and singer-songwriter in his own right.
0: Okay.
1: He's produced several acts, and she hooked us up, and we went down to Nashville and recorded in a studio. The Klein brothers, Gabe and Gideon Klein, and had just the greatest 4 days, I think, of her life.
0: Yeah, sure.
2: What made you want to come here to the 3300 Event Center and bring this group with you?
1: So this is home for me. Yeah. My brother's in Chicago. And to share these folks' talent with my hometown and the people we know is an honor and a privilege. So Nicole came up for our record release party in February, where we played the 3300 for the first time.
0: Okay.
1: We released Runway, our debut album, in October of 2025. And for that show, we played every song off the record, practically. Nicole loved this venue so much. She was enchanted with it.
0: Sure.
1: That she said, I've got to bring my band back here. And we are so grateful for the role that Nicole Witt has played in our life that we made sure it happened. And I think we went to work 2 to 3 weeks later trying to get a gig with 615 Collective.
0: Yeah.
1: And we made it happen. Worked around their schedule. They do a lot of touring.
0: Sure.
1: So this was the weekend. Cool.
2: How did you... Okay, so you're down in Nashville. It's sometimes things happen by chance that you're like, oh, this was meant to happen. Who did you run into and go, oh, this is something?
1: Really?
2: Was it at a bar or was it?
3: You know, the way we kind of started, I mean, the way this all happened was through this community artist stand.
2: Yeah.
3: That really was a rebirth to our... You know, opening the door, because as we've talked about, you know, practicing architecture and medicine, we're not in that music world every day. Mm-hmm. So having that access, and Krista Wells was another mentor in this program. And so they really opened this door to this circle of, you know, people, producers and musicians.
2: Which is not easy to crack that down in
1: It was Nashville. Amazing.
3: Now with a full-time job. Yeah.
2: No.
3: Outside of music.
1: So this became a six-month process where we had regular Zoom meetings. Thank God for technology.
2: Yeah.
1: And in fact, we met with Cheyenne each individually and co-wrote music with Cheyenne for two or three songs off a record we co-wrote with him.
0: Right on.
2: Well, is it at the point where there's probably a lot of people listening who are musicians around here. Their dream is going to Nashville to somehow hook up with people. Yeah. Are you just like thinking, wow, we were lucky?
3: You know what? I think it starts with a dream and in keeping your eyes open and for connections. You know, you don't make it anywhere in life on your own. It's it takes a community. It takes each other. And, you know, keep your eyes open daily. Yeah, there's people every day who are kind of a guiding light to where you need to be, and just you know, listen to that inner voice of and follow your heart.
1: I really believe it was more than luck. Our message that we hope to inspire in our audiences and those who get to know our music are that you guys, everybody, it's never too late to give up on dreams, and whatever it is, keep chasing.
0: Yeah, exactly.
1: And don't stop dreaming.
2: And this band you hooked up with, this collective, I mean, that's someone that is great to know, isn't it?
0: Yeah. So it should be a good night.
2: So if someone wants to see the not only the Low Brothers, but really one of the up-and-coming talented bands in Nashville, this is the place to be, right?
3: Absolutely.
1: They market themselves as sort of this the Fleetwood Mac of country. Reminiscent of Little Big Town.
0: Yeah. Great. All right. Should be a great night.
1: Have that's rock, you're going to have country.
2: All right. You can see Jason and Matt Lowe, along with Nashville's 3-time Grammy-nominated 615 Collective. This is coming.

0: up tomorrow night, 7 o'clock at the 3300 Event Center. The bill also features, as you mentioned, rising singer-songwriter. Is it Natalie or Nicole?
1: Natalie. Nicole's mom.
0: Natalie Grace Witt.
2: And she's flying in from New York City.
0: Wow. Yeah. So this is a big show, huh?
1: It was.
2: And the next night, we're taking them to our hometown in Canton. We're playing the square.
1: Live at the Plaza.
3: Wow. Oh, great.
2: So we're going to do two back-to-back nights with 615.
1: I think it's been the most special part of this for Jason and I is that we are we're here because of our friends. And connecting back to them is going to be an amazing, full circle moment for us.
0: Well, thanks for stopping by.
2: Thank you.
0: 3300 Event Center tomorrow night. The doors open up at 6 o'clock. It is, 8:49 on WMBD. Let's go to the roads. Ken Zersky.
4: Yeah, it's pretty stacked up there, westbound 74. And this was planned. This is the lane closure. It was announced earlier this week that IDOT would be doing some lighting work on I-74 anywhere between Washington all the way to University. Oh, that's Washington and East Peoria, all the way to University Street in Peoria. And they're starting with that left lane closure westbound from Washington to the Murray Baker Bridge. But again, this could switch and go into the Peoria side. It's all expected to end today at 3. So again, a long stretch of work, University Street over to the East Peoria side. Any spot there could go down to one lane at any time. Right now, it's affecting westbound traffic East Peoria coming down the hill. 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
3: WMBD weather, you're looking at cloudy skies today. Highs in the low 70s tonight, down to about 60. Friday, Saturday, and Sunday, cloudy skies. A refreshing spritz is possible throughout the area, but nothing to freak out about. Temperatures in the upper 60s, low 70s all weekend long. You're looking at 58 degrees right now in downtown Peoria.
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0: 857. Dan DiOrio along with Mark Elgini wrapping things up.
3: On 2 days in a row I made it. 2 days in a row, got one more to go.
0: You and me both. No, I was in bed at 7 last night, so that helped quite a bit. Fell asleep in the second inning of the Cub game, and they wound up losing it. So they haven't clinched yet.
3: Yeah, magic number for the wild card is 1. You want to get that first spot in the wild card because then you're the host for those three-game series.
0: And the Cubs are still trying to get some pitchers back. Their bullpen's still kind of a weakness for them, so we'll see what happens. But
3: The Pete Armstrong, unbelievable.
0: Yeah.
3: Joined like they were, a league of like Babe Ruth and DiMaggio.
0: He's on the 40-40 club.
3: No, not he didn't get the 40. He didn't get the 40 stolen bases, but he's got 45 plus home runs, 8 plus triples, and X amount of doubles. And like the only guys that are on it are like Jimmy Fox, Lou Gehrig, Joe DiMaggio, and Babe Ruth, and then Pete Crow.
0: They were talking to Billy Williams, Sweet Swing and Billy, the old Cub from a long time ago. He says, all the young guys. Oh, so Sammy Sosa said, hit some home runs for me tonight. That was the night he went out and hit 3. So that's a great story to watch. Also, it's fun to have band members around here. We got a rich history of band people who grew up.
3: Very creative Central Illinois. Yeah. Very creative market.
0: Good bands and some old great musicians who have been with a couple of bands around
3: here.
0: Sure,
3: yeah.
0: So it's a neat, neat history. And then the old Second Chance, a 3300 Club, a lot of people love
3: it. Right behind Oliver's on Willow Knoll.
0: Yep. Used to be an old disco at time, but then had a ton of live bands with
3: it. Yeah. Legend has it that Stevie Ray Vaughan and Van Halen were both performers there.
0: Yeah, so.
3: Before my time.
0: One of our colleagues here, Eddie Hammond, used to go there and dress up in his silk shirts for disco. Used to be a big disco, too, at one time. So it has had a lot of different personality and flavor there. Coming up on 9 o'clock on WMBD.
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17: He's about to arrive with much fanfare. I'm Dave Anthony, Fox News, the red carpet out at the White House for Chinese leader Xi Jinping, who will hold talks with President Trump before a state dinner.
18: And the president's got AI on the mind. We know that because first thing this morning, he posted a big day with President Xi of China. Super intelligence will be a big topic of discussion, but I want to leave it exactly where it is. That is China's position. Also, our guardrail is the DOJ. The DOJ recently has been busy trying to keep China in line on this. Last month, an FBI and NSA advisory accused Chinese AI companies of aggressively stealing American IP.
17: That's Fox's Peter Ducey at the White House. The two leaders also expected to address trade after extending a temporary truce to January and Taiwan amid fears China may try to invade the island. President Trump may also bring up reports of Chinese help to Iran targeting Americans in the ongoing conflict. Israel's Prime Minister Benjamin Netanyahu will also talk about Iran and its nuclear threats in his address to the United Nations General Assembly later today.
19: The Prime Minister understands that sometimes you have to come with facts, with numbers, with pictures, and tell the story.
17: Israeli Ambassador to the UN Danny Danone tells Fox.
19: The circus, you know, the leaders coming and blaming Israel for everything, ignoring Iran, ignoring Hamas, ignoring all the radicals.
17: And as the Iran conflict rages on, an update on an American warship and its long, controversial deployment that finally ended last month.
20: Acting Navy Secretary Hung Kao says eight Navy personnel with the USS Abraham Lincoln Carrier Strike Group attempted suicide during its deployment in the Middle East. Democratic Senator Kirsten Gillibrand received the response after asking about suicide attempts, mental health resources, and living conditions on the Lincoln, which left San Diego last November. Cal says one sailor went overboard in early August and was recovered, while another attempted to jump in March and was stopped by his shipmates.
17: That's Fox's Tanya J. Powers. 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
21: WMBD Radio Local News, I'm Julia Bradley. Early voting begins today in the state of Illinois. It's the first day ballots can be cast for November's general election, as well as mail-in ballots being sent out to those who've requested them. Tazewell County Clerk John Ackerman says about 15,000 mail-in ballots will be sent out this election season.
22: We're still a county that the majority votes on Election Day, but those numbers are beginning closer and closer each and every year.
21: Ackerman says he expects about 50-50 split between voters on Election Day and those who choose early voting or vote by mail. Bradley University is seeing a 36% increase in first-year enrollment. Dr. Angie Cooksey tells WMBD's Greg and Dan Show that means more students and families are seeing value in a Bradley education.
23: It goes back to our founding. 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And that's just as important today as it was in 1897.
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2: The 25 News First Alert Forecast. We're looking for some overcast skies here today through the evening as we move forward. And it's going to be a bit cool out there here tonight with lows down into those 50s yet again. As we move forward into tomorrow, we'll see some scattered portions of sunshine and more clouds coming back on in. Rain chances stay away until we get to the weekend, but even then, no washouts expected. I'm 25 News First Alert Meteorologist Austin Feig for WMBD Radio.
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28: Chinese are extremely sensitive about these nuances in diplomacy. They've been at it for 4,000 years. The Chinese, when they get upset, can do things like take over an island here or there, or tear up an agreement, or start threatening, or do other things that could cause a crisis.
29: So that's interesting. That's Charles Krauthammer, the late Charles Krauthammer, who we were big fans of back in the day, 2016, when I suppose, Trump got elected in 16, so was that the end of Obama? Anyway, Chinese care about these little tiny snubs and that sort of stuff. So you have to be very, very careful with the diplomacy and the showing up at the airport like Trump did last night and the red carpet and having the right fork in the right place and all that sort of stuff, I guess. Whatever. Get over yourselves is what I would say. So President Xi is in Washington, D.C., and they're having their big dinner tonight. And let's get a report from Lucas Tomlinson of Fox with what's going on.
30: The relationship between the United States and China will define the 21st century.
31: Not everyone is thrilled about Chinese President Xi Jinping's visit to the White House after reports surfaced that China was supplying satellite imagery to help Iran kill American troops in recent months. Among the critics, the Senate Armed Services Committee's top Republican.
32: I would have suggested the president not invite Xi Jinping to Washington for such a lavish welcome.
31: Secretary Rubio reacting to that suggestion today.
30: This is the second largest economy in the world and a pretty substantial military that's undergoing the most rapid military buildup probably in history.
29: So I thought that interesting back and forth over the last couple of days was worth noting. I mean, the chair of the Armed Services Committee is not a nobody, and him thinking it was a bad idea to have Xi come. Now, I saw, who's that Democratic senator who pretended he was a Vietnam War hero and turned out not to be? Blumenthal. I can't believe that he still gets to be a senator and discuss military matters. Is a guy who claimed to be a big-time Vietnam War vet with all these honors and everything like that, and he didn't go at all. It just shows you the way politics are. Anyway, I couldn't tell if Blumenthal, if this was just partisan, anything Trump does is wrong, or if he actually thought we shouldn't invite President Xi. I don't know, and I don't actually know what is the right answer on this. It is pretty weird. President Xi is financing Iran. We are at war with Iran. President Xi is daily attacking us. We've talked about this for years. The FBI opens up, 100 new investigations into Chinese hacks per day or something like that? And we get together and have dinner and smile at each other and act like we're friends. I don't know what the point of all that is. Anyway, the report rolls on.
31: Talks on trade and artificial intelligence are expected to dominate the summit in Washington, the leader's first meeting since Xi hosted Trump in Beijing in May. President Trump mentioned China only one time in his UN address, vowing the U.S. must win the AI race.
0: I'm not going to stifle growth of something that will be bigger than the Industrial Revolution, and we will be very careful.
31: After Trump called on Putin to end his war on Ukraine at the UN, Ukrainian President Volodymyr Zelensky thinks Xi can help make that happen.
3: He is someone who can influence Russia, too, more than many, many others can.
29: Yeah, I'm not optimistic about that either. I'm really stuck on this whole UN speeches, fancy meals is really close to worthless. The amount of coverage it gets as a ratio to how important it is way out of. I mean, every television bank I'm looking at right now has got some picture of Trump and Xi and coming on the plane and talking about the speeches from yesterday. And I just don't think it means anything. Maybe I'm naive, but show me the results of previous time. A week from now, tell me what from these speeches at the UN or this meal we'll be talking about as a still ongoing result of this. Anything at all? I'm beyond skeptical. I want to hear how CBS approached this. Give me 44. This is Nancy Cordes.
6: The U.S. and China are at odds over AI, trade, and most importantly, Iran.
32: Trump, stop fawning over strongmen. Stop calling Xi a great gentleman.
6: Lawmakers from both sides urged Trump to dial back the warm welcome.
32: His guest is a brutal, unelected, and oppressive dictator.
29: Okay, so that from Schumer. Now, that was just partisan politics. Barack Obama welcomed President Xi also, and at that time we already knew President Xi was an evil communist dictator who had slaves and was hacking into everything he could hack in and stealing our technology and all the bad things he was doing back then, and he welcomed him. God, I wish we didn't have to play these partisan games all the time. Something a little more concrete, Scott Bessent, he is the Secretary of the Treasury, was interviewed yesterday, talking about how many meetings they might have.
7: This is their second in-person meeting. There's a chance that they may have a historic four meetings this year, four meetings between the most powerful country in the world and the second largest economy in the world. Visit in Beijing, this visit, visit to Shenzhen. They have for a conference in November, and then President Xi coming for the G20 in Doral.
29: By the way, that G20 meeting in Florida, Trump invited Vladimir Putin to that. Now, that one I definitely don't think is cool, that you have Putin come to the United States and eat dinner with you and treated like an equal on the world stage, like any sort of normal actor on the world stage. That is just completely out of bounds. I don't know if Trump just invited him knowing he won't come, or the security would not allow it to come, or for all the different reasons that it shouldn't happen, it won't happen. And so he just invited him for, I don't know, the way Trump works people. But the idea of Vladimir Putin having dinner at the golf club in Florida while he's bombing children's hospitals in Ukraine, that's just appalling. Anyway, this is the News Nation take on the whole AI angle on the summit between Trump and Xi today.
8: Say the AI race is one of their top priorities for this U.S.-China relationship. Do you think this should be a focus headed into today, just taking that into consideration?
9: Whether or not it should be a focus, it simply is a focus. You know, they Americans may not associate it directly with the China relationship, but of course, it affects all of our lives. You know, I have a colleague who likes to say it's like electricity. You don't think about it, but it's part of absolutely everything. So, of course, it's going into this summit. It's going into our daily lives.
29: Yeah, I, again, I'm not optimistic that China has any interest in playing ball on this whole AI thing. I was going to throw out a question to those of you. I got two questions. So, executive producer Hansen came up with a good idea today. We need an AI Tim the Lawyer. If you've been fans of this show for years, we used to talk about legal stuff, and this guy named Tim, who happened to be a lawyer, would call into the show and say, hey, good point about this, or you're wrong about this, or here's something you might want to know about this thing you were talking about. And over time, Tim became a regular guest, and you know, he's fabulously successful and writes books that get national attention and all that sort of stuff. But we'd love to have an AI Tim the Lawyer. We know, because we're on in Silicon Valley, we've been on in San Francisco for 23 years now. Wow. And all over the Bay Area, all over California, around the country. If you are some sort of expert around AI and you would like to either email us or call in on a regular basis, or we could just have you as a guest whenever we need to, that would be fantastic. And here's one of the questions I would ask. People keep portraying this race that we've got going on between us and China. Well, we've got to, we can't slow down on AI, or China will win the race. They'll get ahead of us. I've heard multiple reports that China's basically 6 months behind us. Does that framework work? Does that make any sense? Is there a getting to the end, like getting there, that will give us an advantage of any consequence over China if they get there, whatever there means? If they get there 6 months later, I'm thinking of the whole nuclear race. Now, it was important for us getting nuclear weapons before Hitler did. Very, very important for obvious reasons to end World War II, or before Japan wasn't really working on a nuclear weapon or anywhere close. But Germany was. And the Soviet Union got one quickly. But, well, I guess that's part of my point. So we get there to AGI, artificial general intelligence, where computers are programming themselves and everything like that. If China gets there 6 months later, have we done anything, won anything? Is that part of the whole conversation as important as it's portrayed all the time? We need to stay ahead of China. Or what happens would be the question I'd ask to whatever AI expert we have out there. You can text us 415-295-KFTC or email, or, you know, we'll set up a phone call. Love to talk to you about that. Need to talk to you about this. A couple of years ago, I had reason to do a little research on somebody, and I had their phone number, and I thought, I wonder what I can find out about somebody based on their phone number. I had no idea of this. I was shocked. I mean, I'm naive. I didn't know there are all these websites where you can pay like $5 a month, and you put in somebody's phone number, and you get all this information, and there are tons of websites like that. We got this story. Authorities say a Kentucky officer ran the same two license plates 2,000 times. They belonged to the mother of his child. She had an order of protection against him. He didn't hack anything. He just typed in the plate. One of 120,000 cameras. The Washington Post found at least 50 more. Most were watching women. So here is what is happening. You've got logs of your license plate and your locations and everything out there. You've got all the information that you can get from a phone number that I mentioned. It's all out there. They're data brokers. 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They can't harm you if they can't find you. I'm a big fan of that as we move into this weird world where all your information's floating around there on the web, and pretty soon AI, you'll be able to tell. I bet I could do this right now. Hey, AI, here's a phone number. Tell me everything you can about this person, and then does AI go out there and scrub all those websites and try to get all the information? Horrifying. So Heather Myers, who's filling in for Katie Green doing news today, told us a story that she's been following a little bit earlier about, for the first time ever, a high school degree isn't really worth that much less than a college degree. We're going to get the details on that coming up. That's a big story. Stay tuned.
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0: 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We'd appreciate that. They do a little survey at the end. 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There are a lot of people. Joe's like this and Gary's like this. Some people are like this. I'm not like this. When asked a yes or no hypothetical, will not answer because it, I don't know. I've never had any problem. Right here, right now, what do I think of these two things? I think Kamala doesn't run. I think Gavin does run. I think JD does run. So Marco won't run. I think that's almost certainly going to be the case. And some of them are going to jump in here in just a couple of weeks. That's enough politics. Something different next.
1: Armstrong and Getty.
2: Hey, it's Ben Ferguson. 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
9: 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I'm DeLoss Yonke. Forward lower for grain and soybean futures. December corn down 2 3/4, 526 1/4. March down 3 1/4. 540 1/4, July down 3.5, 550. November soybeans down 5 1/4, 1312 3/4. January down 6 3/4, 1327. March down 7.5, 1335. December wheat down 4 1/4, 704 1/4. KC down 7.5, 764 1/4. Livestock, October lean hogs down 42, 79.45. October live cattle down 65, 220.27. October feeders up 77 cents, 334.10. Crude oil's up 223, 94.39. 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
5: 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I'm DeLoss Yonke, down 2 to 3 on corn. December down 2, 527. March down 2 3/4, 540 3/4. July down 2 3/4, 550 3/4. November soybeans down 3 3/4, 1314 1/4. Jan down a nickel, 1328 3/4. March down 5 3/4, 1336 3/4. December wheat down 4.5, 704. KC down 7 1/4, 764.5. Livestock, lean hogs, October down 67, 79.20. Live cattle, October down 112, 219.80. October feeders up 7.5 cents, 333.40. Crude oil has been higher today. It's up 249, 94.65. Dow down 198. 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

0: The Markley, Van Camp, and Robin Show. Can you remember every time you toss and turn at night?
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3: Oh, good. Oh,
0: okay, thank goodness.
3: 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The real news that America needs to hear will now be broadcast.
2: Yes.
0: And with that, we go to Nimrod. 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
5: I love the poorly educated.
0: All right. Nimrod's in the News. New details emerging from a story that happened a little while back. 43-year-old woman in Virginia. Her name is Erin Hoops. She crashed her red Mini Cooper into a police cruiser. She kept going. Cop turned on his lights, chased her down, pulled her over. Strong odor of alcohol coming from the car. So he hauled her off to jail. When they got to the jail, Erin said she needed to use the bathroom. So they allowed it, as long as the door was cracked open. They didn't want her drinking from the sink before a breathalyzer test, okay? So Erin allegedly used the restroom, and while standing up, she placed her hands inside the toilet, scooped up a mixture of what was in there, and consumed it.
3: Oh!
0: Thinking that maybe that'll help with the breathalyzer. It did not work. That BAC was 0.26, more than three times the legal limit. Charged with DUI and hit and run. An awful breath. And that's Nimrod's in the News.
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11: Day-long protests. I'm Lisa Brady, Fox News. Both outside the UN and inside, where dozens of diplomats walked out as Israeli Prime Minister Benjamin Netanyahu was speaking, calling allegations of genocide in Gaza the biggest lie of the century, defending Israel's response to Hamas attacks and attacks on Iran.
12: We will continue to defend our state. We will continue to win because we have no other choice.
11: Netanyahu also had a message for the Iranian people.
12: It's only a matter of time that in Iran, something incredible will happen. The power of the people will overcome the people in power.
11: He also used the speech to accuse the New York City mayor of anti-Semitism. Mayor Zoran Mamdani just reacting by accusing the prime minister of baseless lies meant to, quote, sanitize his genocide of Palestinians. A warm welcome for China's president at the White House.
13: Military bands performed and troops were reviewed as part of an elaborate display put on by President Trump to welcome China's President Xi Jinping.
14: The decisions we make in these areas today can promote peace and prosperity for decades and decades to come.
13: President Trump says he and Xi have forged a truly great friendship since 2016. Ahead of this visit, the two countries agreed to extend for another 2 months a trade truce to prevent escalating tariffs. Several business and tech industry leaders are invited to a lavish state dinner tonight.
11: Fox's Jared Halpern at the White House. China's support for Iran, one of the sore points for some in Congress. The latest war powers resolution aiming to end military action in Iran failing to advance in the U.S. Senate. Four Republicans joining most Democrats voting for the resolution. A mixed finish on Wall Street. The Dow down 161. 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
16: WMBD Radio Local News. I'm Patrick Johnson. Police investigating a shooting that left a woman wounded. Cops say the woman was shot on Wednesday in the 2900 block of Northeast Adams Street, taken to the hospital. Injuries considered non-life-threatening. A 13-year-old girl is charged in a Peoria shooting that wounded a 14-year-old girl last week. Police arrested the suspect Tuesday. That teen faces aggravated firearms and battery charges. Early voting beginning today in Illinois. It's the first day ballots can be cast in November's general election, as well as mail-in ballots being sent out to those who requested them. Tazewell County Clerk John Ackerman says about 15,000 mail-in ballots will be sent out this election season.
17: We're still a county that the majority votes on election day, but those numbers are beginning closer and closer each and every year.
16: The Peoria City Council has given its blessing to a new tourism improvement district. The district will collect 1.5% tax on hotel stays starting on November 1st, with the money collected to be used to support marketing, advertising, and development programs. Second District Councilman Alex Carmona was the only no vote at Tuesday night's meeting.
18: I just don't think it looks that good for our city, even though I know that it will help to have a special little fund that the hotel industry can use here. What's next? The restaurateurs in town going to band together and ask for the same thing?
16: More news in 30 minutes or as it breaks, and always at WMBDRadio.com.
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21: The 25 News First Alert Forecast. We're looking for some overcast skies here today through the evening as we move forward. And it's going to be a bit cool out there here tonight, with lows down into those 50s yet again. As we move forward into tomorrow, we'll see some scattered portions of sunshine and more clouds coming back on in. Rain chances stay away until we get to the weekend, but even then, no washouts expected. I'm 25 News First Alert Meteorologist Austin Feig for WMBD Radio.
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2: delay on I-74 heading westbound is due to the left lane closure that starts around Main Street and continues on to the Murray Baker Bridge and the Peoria side. Now, eastbound, the left lane is blocked at University, but no delay. And again, westbound traffic is tightening up, coming down the hill and approaching Main Street. The lane closures are only scheduled until 3 this afternoon. 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

0: 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This is the Phil Luciano Show. Thanks for joining us today and every day. Right now, Archbishop Fulton Sheen is being beatified in St. Louis. And, of course, Fulton Sheen, born in El Paso, and he had his first parish here in Peoria. It's his last step before sainthood. And though he died almost 50 years ago, Father Richard Brickler, he lives in Rochester, remembers Sheen clearly. Now, I wrote a lot about Bishop Sheen back when the diocese here was fighting with the archdiocese in New York, and I'm not Catholic, but man, I certainly am pro-Peoria, especially when it comes to New York City. But through all the countless number of words I wrote about this whole situation, I realized today I never talked to anyone who personally knew Sheen, or at least had any great huge memories. I mean, I talked to one lady who knew him as a child. But this guy, I got this out of the one of the stations in Rochester, Father Brickler. He knew Sheen when Sheen served as a bishop in Rochester in the late 1960s. And so there, in addition to serving as a parish priest, Father Brickler would often drive Sheen to appointments. And Brickler remembers Sheen as approachable and friendly.
1: He was a lot like he was on TV. He would talk to you, you know, and he'd look right at you. And people used to use that expression, those piercing eyes, you know.
0: I think that's the impression most of America got of Fulton Sheen. And as America's first televangelist, he's one of the most famous people in the country. More than 30 million Americans watched his weekly TV show, A Life Worth Living. The show and Sheen's sermons still can be found on YouTube, as Father Brickler well knows.
1: I had occasion in recent years, not lately, to watch some of his old talks, and it seemed that they were just as relevant today. He was way ahead of his time, I think, in his thinking.
0: So I think the mass and ceremony, that's going to go on till about 4 or 4:30, and just after 4:30, we'll have an update live from St. Louis on all the goings on there. Meantime, across the country, you know that sluggish housing market? And that's because people can't afford to buy houses. That's going to keep going for a while, it seems. This was not good news. Mortgage rates jumped to 7% this week. 7% for the first time since January of 2025. And that's squeezing housing affordability when many Americans are grappling with higher energy costs and economic uncertainty. All that because of the war with Iran. And that's up from 6.3% a year ago. That's according to Freddie Mac. And mortgage rates did fall below 6% in late February of this year, so there's a glimmer of hope there. Oh, man, maybe things are on the upswing. But right after the United States and Israel launched their attack on Iran on February 28, the interest rates began rising again. The following is from a finance professor at Columbia University's Graduate School of Business. He said, a move from 6 to 7 is a big change, and it will further dampen an already weak housing market. And the problem is, of course, why does Iran have anything to do with the war in Iran have anything to do with the housing market? Well, the jitters over the economy, they have materialized with the bond market, and that underpins mortgage rates. And so that's the problem there. I gotta tell you, I've never thought about the following here. But you know what might be my most prized possession? Okay, I'm supposed to say my wife here, right? Okay, it's my wife. You know what my second most prized possession is? My mortgage rate. Because by sheer dumb luck, as I've said this before, I'm a business school dropout, but I did a refi right after COVID, and I don't know what it is. It's somewhere around 3. It might be just under 3. And I was reading this story. It says that mortgage rates dipped as low as 2.65 in January of 2021. And I got to tell you, that's a big, I'm glad that happened. Again, dumb luck on my part, but right now up to 7. And one of these experts in the story I was reading about these interest rates said, at what point do consumers just accept that rates are not going back to 3%? I think everyone's just kind of, maybe someday I'll win the lottery too. Maybe someday I'll flap my arms and fly to the moon. There's always hope. All right. A lot of talk about those flock cameras, right? So much interest when police in this community or that want to bring them in or keep them, that sort of thing. Let me tell you this story. This is flock cameras in action. In October 2025, a horrific hit-and-run crash on Interstate 4 in Volusia County, Florida, left three people dead. So investigators used a flock camera, and it showed this car. A Dodge Durango is driving down the road 2 to 3 miles away or from the crash around the time it happened, okay? And they focused on this car. They treated that camera ping as definitive proof of guilt. Like, hey, we knew there was a Durango. This Durango was there. We have all this flock coverage. And they blew off the idea, the notion, the observation from eyewitness description saying the actual suspect car was a maroon Durango, okay? This one was black. So anyway, they thought that we got our woman. And this was a woman by the name of Isaacs, and she was brought in because, hey, you know, your car, obviously, the flock camera pinged her. It's right there. This sounds like almost no evidence, right? But again, this is the age of cameras. She was right there. That's what the cameras say. And this April, Isaacs was arrested, hit with 8 felony counts, including 3 counts of vehicular homicide. She spent 13 days in jail, 13 terrifying days in jail. Her charges were so severe, she was put in solitary, okay? And she says the cell was disgusting, with human feces smeared on the wall. She was denied bond. She's looking at life in prison, and she's watching her own mugshot broadcast on the jail TV while being harassed by other inmates. My gosh, you might say, well, good for her. She was involved in this terrible crash, right? Wrong. She wasn't guilty in the least. Finally, police and prosecutors looked over the case and said, let's do a little math here. It seems to be that Isaacs had already passed the area before the crash happened. So this May, after spending all that time in jail, she was released. All charges dropped. They actually found the real suspect and was brought in and has been charged. Yesterday, Isaacs, who's now 23, brought national attention to her story. She testified before a U.S. Senate Judiciary Subcommittee. She's filed a federal lawsuit against all the law enforcement officials involved. She's pushing Congress to pass Lindsay's Law. It would mandate strict human verification requirements before police can execute arrests based on automatic license plate readers. In other words, you can use these flock cameras and whatnot, but you've got to have corroborating evidence because there's such a rush nowadays. Hey, it's on camera. That person's got to be guilty. Meantime, speaking of these cameras, this happened yesterday. 5 Indianapolis Metropolitan Police officers charged with misusing the agency's license plate reader technology. And this sounds like that Creve Coeur case here locally. And so these 5 officers, some have been with the department for upwards of 18 years. In one case, this 18-year veteran, he used the flock cameras, he used 300 of them, to track down multiple women, including his ex-wife, then interacted with them based on the rumors. He wanted to meet up with them. So he met one woman at a workout class in 2023, and she later told police he had a, as she put it, weird obsession with her based on comments he made after the workout class. And how'd he find her? Searched her plate in the system. In another case, he did searches of a woman he met while she was at her place of employment. After the interaction, he began texting her, and he introduced himself at a function a few months later, and she told him it was creepy how he got her number, and she said, this is really weird, and he responded and said, hey, it's hard to find your number because, you know, I spilled my yogurt on my pants, and you know what that looks like. This guy is really creepy. It's weird enough that he's a cop and says things like this, and he on and on. He and these other officers would chase down women they found attractive. They wanted to meet them. So how'd they do that? Well, they used flock cameras. And when these 5 officers were charged, and they're facing felony and misdemeanor charges, that the prosecutor involved said, this is a gross misuse of that responsibility. The conduct undermines the trust in our community. Yeah, right. And that's why you say flock cameras and people say, oh, I don't know about that. I mean, I know they're here to stay, but this is the type of stuff that's just making people really freaked out. And you know what happened in Creve Coeur? The chief and the deputy chief there resigned, and they are accused of using flock cameras to keep tabs, one on his ex-wife, the other on another woman. So, he gets scary technology. Ken Zersky, how are those roadways?
2: Yeah, it looks like they're picking up the lane closures. That's been up on I-74. It's been in both directions, a left lane block. Now, it's been causing the westbound backup from Main Street even before that, coming down the hill, and now it's just approaching the Murray Baker Bridge. So definitely lane closure is being reopened there. And eastbound was down to one lane from University all the way to the Murray Baker Bridge. And we were never seeing much of a backup there. Two lanes remained open. So there was a traffic flow that wasn't a problem. But even that's getting picked up. So that's on time. That was scheduled to get picked up at 3. There are some big roadwork delays, though. That includes Route 24. And that's between Upper Spring Bay Road and Spring Beach Road. Make that Route 26. That's the work between Route 116 and Spring Bay. And the work on Route 98. What a mess there. Flaggers are slowing and stopping traffic. And that westbound delay even about a quarter of a mile before Parkway Drive. Keep everyone connected online with fast, reliable performance from i3 Broadband's 100% fiber to the home network. 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I'm Ken Zersky, UfferingAutoGroup.com, Traffic 1.
0: Thank you, Ken. When we get back, I don't know if you've heard about this one. Idaho authorities have solved a cold case there that could shed light on the 1982 Chicago Tylenol murders. After 44 years, can they finally crack that case? We'll take a look and a look back next.
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0: Welcome back. Thanks for being here on the Phil Luciano Show. This is interesting news from out west. Idaho authorities say a 1982 suicide victim could be behind the unsolved 1982 Chicago Tylenol murders. This is kind of you start reading this like, okay, how is this connecting the dots? Follow me here. The link was announced this week as Idaho investigators publicly revealed the identity of a man known for 44 years there, known only as the Unknown Wanderer. According to the Ada County Sheriff's Office, that man, Dr. Matthew Francis Betkowski, has circumstantial ties to Chicago in 1982 at the time of the infamous Tylenol killings.
16: This is a CBS News update. Bob Schieffer reporting. Seven persons are now dead in the Chicago area as a result of cyanide that's been put in some Tylenol capsules. A massive investigation is underway to determine how the poison got into the pain reliever.
0: And at the time, if you recall this, and I know this was a nationwide case. I know even Peoria was freaked out about this. And Chicago, absolutely terrified.
17: The hunt for the cyanide killer involves dozens of lab technicians plus more than 200 federal, state, and local investigators. Also, Chicago health inspectors went store to store, enforcing an emergency order that all Tylenol products be kept off retail shelves. Firehouses, along with police stations, were collection points for Chicago residents who've been asked to turn in their Tylenol. That followed Mayor Jane Byrne's midnight live television plea to all Chicagoans.
18: Don't use Tylenol of any kind.
0: Remember that? Maybe your parents or you or whoever taking all your Tylenol, dumping it out at the local police station or fire department, things like that. Well, that was in late September, early October, 1982. And in December of that year, a man died by suicide using cyanide incense inside a Boise church, and he was buried anonymously. He was known publicly just as the Unknown Wanderer. Now, in 2019, the Ada County Sheriff's Office reopened the cold case using DNA testing. The evidence eventually led police to Bukowski, a former property owner and drugstore worker from Florida. And investigators found homemade cyanide in his desk and learned that he had a volatile history, a background in chemistry, and a known fascination with committing, as he told people, the perfect crime. So he died by cyanide suicide just 3 months after the Chicago Tylenol killings, and those capsules were laced by potassium cyanide. And law enforcement and forensic experts believe Bukowski is a viable suspect in the Chicago poisoning due to his volatility, chemical background, and knowledge of cyanide. And authorities at the same time emphasize there's no definitive physical evidence tying him to the Chicago tampering. And they also point out the exact compound of cyanide found with his body, well, that differed from the potassium cyanide used in the Tylenol bottles. But they say, hey, he really knew his chemistry, he knew this stuff, and this whole thing about the perfect crime, well, you put all that together, and they're saying, hey, Chicago, take a look at this guy. And I think we're going to find out more about him as time rolls on. This just happened this week, all the public information angle of this. So, and, you know, the Chicago Tylenol murders in 1982, those that fundamentally transformed consumer product packaging standards and safety protocols. The events led to the nationwide introduction of tamper-evident packaging across over-the-county medication industry. So it's kind of almost hard to believe that there is that time that you just could go buy Tylenol or any other drug, and it was just, you know, in a bottle. and anyone could mess with it. But almost no one did. It was a time, I'm not going to say it was a perfect time, but back then, that's what really freaked people out. It's like, A, this doesn't happen. B, is there anything bad in any of our other jillion over-the-counter drugs that aren't tamper-proof? That kind of thing. So, yeah. And I'm going to guess whoever did this crime, I mean, there hasn't been a repeat, but then they might not be around. But if they are, you know, justice waits forever. Meantime, switching gears here real quick. Man, sometimes I love the NFL, but sometimes they do things that make me think, how much longer can I put up their stupidity? So, last week, you might know this guy, San Francisco 49ers fullback, Kyle Juszczyk. He's been on the team a long time, fullback. He scored a touchdown, and he celebrated, okay? And he got fined today, $15,000. And the NFL said that he was imitating the chugging of a beer. And they said, players are expected to conduct themselves in a manner that reflects positively on the game and is consistent with NFL standards of sportsmanship. As if beer is not a huge part of the NFL and its advertising. But the thing is, he's appealed this. His nickname is Juice. That's just his nickname, Juice. Kind of a weird one because, you know, O.J. Simpson, not a good guy, and he was just, but I digress. He's known as Juice. When he scores touchdowns, he celebrates by drinking his juice. It's like he's got a juice box in his hands. He's done this for years. And now, 15 grand. I hope he prevails because that's absolutely nuts when we get back. Nothing to stream on the tube. Our Thursday segment, Hollywood Hidden Gems. Why, it tells you about a flick that flew under the radar. It could be something old, could be something new, could be stars, could be nobodies. Whatever it is, though, it will be worth watching. And it will be coming up next.
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19: Fox News, I'm John Saucier. Israeli Prime Minister Benjamin Netanyahu, addressing the UN General Assembly today, vowed to continue standing against Iran.
20: We will continue to defend our state. We will continue to win because we have no other choice.
19: The sound courtesy of UN TV. Several UN delegations left the room before the Prime Minister began speaking. Chinese President Xi Jinping arriving at the White House today, part of a state visit. President Trump praising his relationship with the Chinese leader.
21: From the time of my first election in 2016, President Xi and I have forged a friendship, a truly great friendship, actually, built on mutual respect and the vital interests of our people.
19: These talks are expected to focus on the war with Iran, artificial intelligence, trade, critical minerals, and tensions over Taiwan. President Trump will hold a state dinner in honor of the Chinese president after these talks. 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
22: 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A teen is charged in a Peoria shooting last week that left another teen wounded. A 14-year-old girl was shot on September 16th at the 900 block of Southwest Madison Park Terrace. She was sent to the hospital with non-life-threatening injuries. Detectives identified a 13-year-old girl as a suspect. She was arrested on Tuesday and charged with aggravated discharge of a firearm and aggravated battery. A woman is sentenced to 53 years in prison for murdering a teen last year along the riverfront. Desiah Hunter received the prison term after she was convicted in April. 18-year-old Kendalee Wallenfang was shot next to an SUV in June 2025 in the 100 block of Southwest Wader Street. She died at a hospital days later. A woman wounded in a Peoria shooting. Police say the victim was shot yesterday in the 2900 block of Northeast Adams Street. She was hospitalized with non-life-threatening injuries. A man was brought in for questioning. The investigation is said to be ongoing. Bradley University seeing a surge in students who are new to campus this fall. The university wrapped up its annual student census, welcoming 1,160 new students. That included 876 freshmen.
23: It's our biggest undergraduate class in the last 4 years. Mm-hmm. Our first-year students, we are up about 36% over last year.
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1: The 25 News First Alert Forecast. We're looking for some overcast skies here today through the evening as we move forward. And it's going to be a bit cool out there here tonight with lows down into those 50s yet again. As we move forward into tomorrow, we'll see some scattered portions of sunshine and more clouds coming back on in. Rain chances stay away until we get to the weekend, but even then, no washouts expected. I'm 25 News First Alert Meteorologist Austin Feig for WMBD Radio.
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3: And just like that, everything's back to normal on I-74. That's been down to one lane both directions since this morning, just after the morning rush hour. And it was scheduled till 3, and they did get that picked up a little after 3. It was really slowing down that westbound traffic on the East Peoria side, so that delay is gone. And intermittent lane closures are scheduled back again tomorrow. Same location, University Street in Peoria, 2 Washington Street in East Peoria. Big delays on Route 98. Be prepared to stop if you do use Route 98 between Coal Hollow Road and Route 29. They're slowing and stopping traffic closer to Parkway Drive. 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
5: A choppy trading session with the major averages finishing mixed on rising oil prices amid Middle East uncertainty and elevated bond yields, with the 10-year Treasury yield moving past 5%. Fed officials have come out this week saying that more rate hikes will be needed to tackle stubborn inflation. Today, Philadelphia Fed Reserve President Anna Paulson said that inflation needs attention, which might require further interest rate hikes. Oil prices continue to spike, with West Texas Intermediate crude over $95 a barrel. Tech was the worst performing sector, while energy and healthcare gained. The Magnificent 7 cap tech stocks were mostly lower. The Dow winners, Visa, Alphabet, and United Health Group. The Dow decliners, Goldman Sachs, Caterpillar, and Sherwin-Williams. The Dow down 162 points. The Nasdaq higher by 3. S&P 500 down 2. That's your Fox Business Report. I'm Hillary Barsky, invested in you.
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0: 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This is the Phil Luciano Show. We appreciate you stopping by. And headlines we are following today: why Archbishop Fulton Sheen is being beatified right now in St. Louis. And Sheen, of course, born in El Paso and had his first parish assignment here in Peoria. That's the final step before sainthood. And we will, there's like 50,000 people there. Huge crowd, huge crowd. Big day for Catholics in Peoria, St. Louis, worldwide, as a matter of fact. We will have a live update from that scene in about an hour. Meantime, in economic news, which, like most economic news, I got to say like that because it's not good news. Mortgage rates hit 7% this week. First time since January 2025. And it's up from 6.3% a year ago. It had fallen below 6% in late February. People are like, oh yeah, it's going down. It's going to get back to under 3 like it was 5, 6 years. Nope. It's at 7. So that sluggish housing market, that inability for so many people to not buy homes, that seems to be the case going forward. Not sure how long. Hope it breaks, but tough sledding out there. Switch gears here to much more upbeat territory. It's Thursday.
7: Everyone's gone to the movies. Now we're alone and left.
0: Ah, yes. You know how it is. You got your streamers. You pay for one or two of them. Probably got 7 or 8 of them. What are you doing? You're ripping people off. Whatever. There's nothing on there anyway. That's the problem, right? Scroll, scroll, scroll. I've seen all this. Looks like junk. Well, that's where we come in with Hollywood Hidden Gems, a flick out there that's worth your watching. You may never have heard of it. You may not even have heard of the stars, but we guarantee this one's worth a look-see. With us right now, as always, our host of Hollywood Hidden Gems, producer extraordinaire Rick Cannon. Rick! Welcome.
8: Hey, Phil, how's it going?
0: Oh, man, as always, I'm excited to hear about a movie that I can count on you to provide.
8: Right on. We're going way back this time to 1995.
0: 31 years. I did the math there quickly. 31 years. What do we got in 1995 that's worth watching?
8: Nick of Time.
0: Okay, I vaguely recall this. It's a, some sort of like fantasy thriller. Am I right? Am I in the ballpark?
8: Not even close.
0: Oh, okay. Okay. By fantasy, I meant like it's something about time.
8: It is.
0: Like that kind of fantasy, like sci-fi fantasy, not like elves and fairies and stuff. I meant that kind of fantasy.
8: Well, they classify this one as an action thriller.
0: Okay, I'm not even close. You're right. Touche. Anyway, so what do we got going in this action thriller?
8: Well, they came up with the movie Nick, the title for the movie Nick of Time, because it's like an action that's done just before the last moment when something can be changed or before something bad happens.
0: All right.
8: So Nick of Time.
0: Righto.
8: This has got some well-known characters in this one. So have you ever heard of Johnny Depp?
0: I think I've seen him in some pirate movies.
8: What about Christopher Walken?
0: Oh, well, seen him in many, many movies. Funny, crazy, homicidal, everything, yes.
8: Right on. These are the two main characters
0: okay.
8: of this movie.
0: Well, already I'm interested.
8: So Johnny Depp is playing a character by the name of Gene Watson. And he arrives at an L.A. train station with his young daughter. And her name is Lynn, and she's played by Courtney Chase. And as they enter into the train station, a mysterious couple approaches them. Mr. Smith, who is Christopher Walken, and Ms. Jones, who's played by Roma Mafia.
0: I'm going to guess these are aliases, but I don't want to let the cat out of the bag.
8: Right.
0: Smith and Jones.
8: Yeah, Smith. That pretty much is a dead giveaway.
9: Lynn, honey. Don't run off now, sweet pea. Stay close to daddy.
10: Perfect.
11: I see some identification, sir.
10: Excuse me?
12: ID. We see some.
11: Come with us, sir.
10: I'd like to know what's going on first.
11: Let's cause a ruckus, sir. Not with a little girl involved.
10: Ma'am, I'll take my daughter.
8: So they're confronted by Mr. Smith, and he's asked for ID.
0: And you're wondering, what's this guy's deal?
8: I know. And the woman picks up his daughter and starts to walk away.
0: Oh, that's not good.
8: You think that they're like undercover agents and, you know, like at an airport, how they have undercover agents and they take you into a room and then interrogate you and whatnot.
0: But maybe, but they're not saying anything.
8: They're not saying a word. They end up taking them out into the parking lot and into a van.
0: Okay, this is some sort of kidnapping that just seems official or something.
8: Right.
13: Mr. Watson, pay attention. And your daughter won't be hurt.
14: All right, honey, come to daddy. Ah!
13: Mr. Watson, you're not paying attention. Your daughter's life depends on you. Do you understand? Do you understand that?
14: Yes.
13: Good.
0: Man, you know, it sounds, on one hand, it's intense. I mean, I flinched when I heard the first impact sound. On the other, I can watch Christopher Walken movies. You watch him. But when you hear the voice like that,
8: I know.
0: And you're like, just like, it's the goes into that cartoon area of Christopher Walken impersonators. Yeah, but anyway.
8: And it brings you in, too.
0: Yeah,
8: his voice, I mean, you don't even have to watch it. And you just hear his voice, and you just get the chills.
0: Yeah.
8: So they, like I said, they put him in a van, and they put headphones on the little girl and put her in the back seat. And they have him in the front seat, and they're going to tell him what they want done.
13: This is for you. In it, there's a picture of a woman and an itinerary. You will take this, and you will kill a woman whose picture's in there.
0: Ooh, well, that's interesting.
8: What's a way to get somebody to do something for you? Take somebody you love and threaten their life.
0: Yeah, holy smokes.
8: So they're going to hold her daughter hostage while he has to go out and do something for them.
13: She is presently at the Bonaventure Hotel. It's not far from here. When you leave this van, you get yourself a taxi over there, and you will take it to the Bonaventure Hotel. Then, you will take this, and you will kill the woman whose picture's in there. Not just shoot her, mind you, kill her. I recommend you empty the gun into her, close up. You got all that?
14: You're out of your mind.
13: What's your point?
14: I will do no such thing.
13: Yes, you will, Mr. Watson.
8: See, he refuses to do it.
0: I love that where he says, you're out of your mind. What's your point?
8: Yeah,
0: doesn't
8: exactly.
0: Doesn't matter.
8: Yeah.
0: Doesn't matter.
8: No, you're going to do what I say, when I say, and how I say,
0: stars.
8: No matter what you want.
0: Okay.
8: Especially since I have your daughter.
0: Gotcha.
8: And so what he wants him to do is go to this hotel, kill the governor.
0: The governor.
8: The governor.
0: Oh, so we don't know that till we see this picture, then we find out that's the governor. Just this woman happens to be the governor of whatever state they're in.
8: Exactly.
0: Wow.
8: So throughout the remainder of the movie, that's what he has to do. He has to go to the hotel, kill this governor, otherwise they're going to kill his daughter. He has 75 minutes to do so. If he doesn't get it done, they're going to kill his daughter.
0: And then we just wonder how this is going to unfold.
8: Exactly. That's what you're watching through the whole movie. So he's going through the hotel trying to find people to help him. So he gets people at the hotel to help him.
0: Gotcha.
8: But he's finding out that, like, the governor's security, the governor's husband, they're all in on this, and they want him to kill.
0: Oh, my gosh.
8: So he's trying to find the people that are not involved so that he can get their help so that he doesn't have to actually do this. And the one thing I love about this movie, it's all done in real time.
0: I was going to say, that sounds, 75 minutes, that sounds about how much would be left in the movie.
8: Exactly.
0: Oh, man. So I got that part right. The part I don't know what movie I am thinking of. This is going to be my side mystery to figure out is, there's some movie that has time in it, and it's got some sort of mystery to it, and it involves time travel. I get it. There's no time travel there. That's what I'm trying to figure out what on earth I was talking about.
8: And I when I asked you about that yesterday, I started investigating myself and trying to figure out another movie that, I don't know.
0: Oh, man.
8: I'm lost.
0: Me and my brain. Where can we see this, Rick?
8: Well, we can see this on Netflix, on Tubi.
0: Say it. Yes. Yes.
8: And Fandango. And as for Rotten Tomatoes, it did really poor. It did 30%.
0: What?
8: Yeah. And I'm telling you, this is an excellent movie.
0: I'm going to say, just to hear Christopher Walken being menacing right there.
8: Yeah.
0: Right there. I like it. So, anyway, Nick of Time.

0: and Route 98 were the westbound backups, even about a quarter of a mile before Parkway Drive, seeing some tight traffic on Route 6 southbound from War Memorial Drive down to about Charter Oak. It doesn't matter what day or time, 24/7. 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
1: 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Now, speaking of movies, the trailer just came out for the upcoming Norm MacDonald documentary. Just like Norm, it has a different style than most. Oh, yeah, completely different. See what you think about it next.
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9: Welcome back. Thanks for joining us today here on the Phil Luciano Show. And we were just talking about movies, Hollywood hidden gems. And in that vein, in that neighborhood, glad to report that the trailer is out for Norm. The Tale of Norm Macdonald, and this is a highly anticipated biographical documentary about the late Saturday Night Live and stand-up comedy legend. Now, he's a different guy. I mean, remember when he would host Weekend Update on SNL? Always very, very dark. I mean, some of those jokes, especially the OJ jokes, it was like, ooh, that's nasty. Ooh, that's good. That type of thing. And a lot of his jokes, they would go unexpectedly, you know, in this way or that, sideways. Sometimes they seem to go nowhere. I didn't know, is that the point? Or do we not get what Norm's doing fully? But at any rate, this is being made by Judge Apatow. And the thing that's interesting about it, besides the fact that Norm was a really interesting guy, is that this is not going to be like a string of talking head interviews with a voiceover. This film is built to let Norm Macdonald tell his own story. So it's constructed entirely from archival footage, rare personal photographs, unseen home videos. So it's kind of Norm telling an autobiography, which sounds like a really interesting way to do it. It's going to cover his whole life, his career trajectory. It's going to talk about him getting canned from Saturday Night Live. A lot of stuff. And here, you just forget how funny he is. Just the way he would present his material, just the way he would talk, it makes you start wanting and ready to laugh.
10: It's funny with Saturday Night Live, isn't it? That people either go on to huge fame or they fizzle into oblivion.
11: And then there's you.
12: Now, why would they fire you?
13: This guy, Don Olmeyer, he goes, I'm firing you there from the show. And then I said, oh, that's not good. You know? And then I said, why is that now? And he goes, oh, you're not funny.
12: Yeah.
13: And then I said, holy Lord, that's even worse news, you know?
10: I don't like to act.
14: Actors look on me the way vampires look on Count Chocula.
15: We regard you as the best of the best, the guy who has it in every fiber of his being.
9: Yeah, the comic's comic, they call him, but not the actor's actor, not at all. So anyway, it's going to have the input, the images, the footage, Adam Sandler, David Letterman, you heard him there, Jim Carrey, Sarah Silverman, David Spade, and others. It will premiere on Netflix on October 16th. Speaking of entertainment, oh, here's some not good news. Disney Plus and Hulu raising prices again. 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So there you go. There you go. You know what didn't go up in price? You know what's always free? Radio. Radio. You can say, well, you get what you pay for. Yeah, it's a bargain. It is a bargain. 1470, 100.3 did not go up and Price. By the way, if you're scoring at home, Rick was just talking about this week's Hollywood hidden gem, Nick of Time. I was wondering, what on earth was I thinking about a movie that was like that, sounded like it, Somewhere in Time? 1980. It was Christopher Reeve. He's a playwright, and he sees something like a photo of an actress from 80 years ago, and he falls in love, and he somehow goes back in time, self-hypnosis, blibbity-blobbity something, and he has this romance back in time. And, well, there you go. But it's got like an 87% approval on Rotten Tomatoes. I barely remember this. I'm thinking because it was 1980, I would have been 16. I was probably in a movie theater with some 16-year-old girl trying to make my move where I yawn and put my arm around her. And probably at that time, my arm had fallen asleep. It wasn't moving anywhere. But anyway, yeah, Somewhere in Time. There's my Hollywood hidden gem. I don't even remember it. It's all I know. It's all I know. When we get back, we get you caught up on all the big headlines. Plus, as so often is the case nowadays, we got another pop music obit. Ah, you might not know the name, but you probably will remember the band, and you certainly probably still hum along with the hits. We'll play them next here on the Phil Luciano Show, and you can hear us on AM radio at 1470 and FM radio at 100.3 and live everywhere on the WMBD radio app.
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17: They have no choice. Lisa Brady, Fox News. That from the Israeli Prime Minister defending the response to attacks from Hamas and other Iran proxies and vowing to keep defending Israel while making a prediction about the Iranian regime.
18: Their murderous regime will be toppled by its lies, by its corruption, by its cruelty. This evil regime will fall. And we will all celebrate that day.
17: Dozens of diplomats walking out at the start of his speech, where Benjamin Netanyahu also called allegations of genocide in Gaza the biggest lie of the century. The Palestinian president Mahmoud Abbas accusing Israeli forces of killing, starvation, and attempted displacement.
19: As well as a genocidal war that has created an unprecedented humanitarian catastrophe.
17: His message on video denied a visa to appear in person. The AI race, part of the focus at a White House summit between President Trump and China's President Xi, who says both countries have a responsibility to manage AI for good.
20: And ensure that the development of AI is always under human control and serves the well-being of the people.
17: President Xi acknowledging competition, but saying there are more reasons to cooperate.
21: The decisions we make in these areas today can promote peace and prosperity for decades and decades to come.
17: Some in Congress, including Republicans, argue a red carpet welcome is too much, given a wide variety of concerns about China's activities. Headwinds in a Senate hearing for FDA Commissioner nominee Dr. Heidi Overton.
22: You are behind the president in the Oval Office when he signed an executive order to break up the vaccine schedule into more doses, completely ignoring the reality of families today struggling to make life affordable.
17: Republican Senator Bill Cassidy chairs the panel. Overton offered support for the safety of long-established vaccines during the hearing. 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
9: WMBD Radio Local News, I'm Patrick Johnson. A woman will spend more than five decades in prison for the murder of a teen along Peoria's riverfront. Desiah Hunter has been sentenced to 53 years after being convicted in April. Prosecutors say 18-year-old Kennedy Wallenfang was shot next to an SUV on Southwest Water in June of last year. Died as a result of her injuries days later. The first ballots will be cast in November's general election today. It's the first day of early voting in Illinois. And the day mail-in ballots will be sent out to those who have signed up. Peoria County Commission Executive Director Jessalie Joseph encouraging those voting by mail to do it sooner rather than later.
23: If you are using the postal service, postmark rules have changed. Items may no longer be postmarked the day they are dropped in the mail.
9: She says drop boxes are available for those who vote by mail. You could drop them closer to Election Day at the Commission's office, Neighborhood House, and Peoria North Branch Library. Bradley University is seeing a 36% increase in first-year enrollment. Dr. Angie Cooksey tells WMBD's Greg and Dan Show
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4: The 25 News First Alert Forecast. We're looking for some overcast skies here today through the evening as we move forward. And it's going to be a bit cool out there here tonight, with lows down into those 50s yet again. As we move forward into tomorrow, we'll see some scattered portions of sunshine and more clouds coming back on in. Rain chances stay away until we get to the weekend, but even then, no washouts expected. I'm 25 News First Alert Meteorologist Austin Feig for WMBD Radio.
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25: Delays on Route 26 between Spring Beach Road and Upper Spring Bay Road. So that's the resurfacing work. And that is north of Route 116. Another delay on Route 98, and that's at Parkway Drive. That's in both directions. That westbound delay, about a quarter of a mile before Parkway. Just tight on Route 6, southbound is going to slow down War Memorial Drive to Charter Oak. Northbound at this point still looks good, and the lane closures from earlier in the day on I-74 have been picked up. 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
9: 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Welcome aboard. This is the Phil Luciano Show. It's a big day for Roman Catholics in Peoria, St. Louis, and worldwide. Archbishop Fulton Sheen is still going on, or maybe it's breaking up. His beatification is today in St. Louis. I'm not sure what's going on. It's still a happening. They're still there. It's the last step before Sheen would become a saint. That's still in the offing. Of course, Sheen, born in El Paso, had his first parish assignment here in Peoria. We will have an update from the scene in about a half hour. So big day for Fulton Sheen. Meantime, oh man, I don't think there's a day. I don't think there's a day that's gone by in the past couple weeks where we haven't had some sort of screaming warning about AI. And I got to tell you, I love it. The part I use, mine is just mostly collecting information, helping to put together this show. Just, you know, your basic, almost kindergarten level of AI. Then there's the other levels of AI, including the one where the robots kill us all. That's the part I worry about, okay? And you can say that that is, oh, that's just extreme. Oh, that's just a hoax. Let me share you a couple quick stories here. And these aren't outlier stories at all. You know, we've heard before this year from OpenAI, and they've said, well, in certain situations when we've tested our own AI, it has gone rogue, okay? In this case, well, in those cases before, that was part of the drill, so to speak, to see if it would go beyond what it was told to do in terms of maybe making wrong decisions. In this case I'm about to describe, and this was just revealed this week, that AI, OpenAI's AI systems, they were directed to do a very mundane thing, okay? It wasn't like, do this, do that, find this, find that, you know, and it's on this path to maybe cut some corners, maybe break some ethical violations, that kind of thing. In this case, all it was told to do is collect some data, and it was supposed to, whatever data, data X, data Y, data Z. Not from China or something, just collect some data. And the thing is, it struggled to get this data from websites. So what they did, they all four times, it started hacking. Just hacking away at other websites. Websites it was not supposed to go into. It just thought, huh, why not? We're AI. We can go where we're like the federal marshals of the cyber world. We'll go wherever we want, whenever we want. And according to one expert in AI, says that these incidents, quote, adds further evidence to the idea that agents need to be dealt with carefully. In other words, what do we do? Know what they're going to do next when they're just left to do, you know, anything? It, again, this current, the one I just talked about, that testing wasn't supposed to see how far they go astray. All they were doing was collecting data. And even there, they're like, let's go hack away. You don't want AI systems just doing whatever they want, right? I mean, there should be some sort of parameters. And in this case, they're like, eh, whatever. Which brings us to story number two about AI. Japan. They are going to explore the use of humanoid robots in their military. And they will have artificial intelligence. So these are essentially literal, you know, we often say the robots, and we're talking about AI systems. This is literally robots. They'll be equipped, of course, with artificial intelligence. And they say this is just, they're testing this. And maybe it'll be about base patrolling. You know, they've got a military base, and they'll be patrolling. Or they might give logistical support, right? So they're doing things that current members of their troops, their military, do. So it would reduce the need for manpower. I think in Japan they're having trouble filling a lot of roles, so this would help in that way. Other potential users, they say, could include reconnaissance. You know, checking things out. I don't know if they're meaning spying, but recon, checking things out, giving a look-see, that sort of thing, and rescue operations. And that sounds good. I mean, we have some of that now, right? I mean, we have robots that rescue with police departments. I don't think they have AI where they think on their own, that sort of thing. But in this case, they would. And they're saying, well, what we won't do is have them be readied for combat. Yeah, I know we're talking about Japan. Japan isn't exactly out there fighting wars. Right now, they're not. But they're saying, we don't want them, these robots, these AI-equipped humanoid robots, to be trained for combat because of the risk that technology could make a mistake. You know, they could have a reading when their allies, these could be other robots, these could be their countrymen, like real countrymen and women, you know, human beings as soldiers, or maybe it's allies of another country. Think about that. They're out there on a battlefield, and they see maybe military uniforms that aren't like theirs, and they must be the enemy, and they attack. And so that's what the worry is. And they're saying, oh, we won't do that at all. First of all, I don't believe that. Second of all, and this is just information, I'm not saying it's happening, but around 40 to 60 countries actively are researching, developing, or procuring robotic and autonomous systems for military use. So in other words, AI-equipped robot soldiers. They're looking into that, okay? And there's all sorts of levels worldwide of this development. You know, you've got some that are just dabbling, and then you've got the ones at the top. See if you can guess who's at the top. Yes, at number one. United States of America. We have launched initiatives to field militarized humanoid capabilities for urban combat. I hope that we're talking about urban combat in urban areas that aren't USA urban areas, right? Reconnaissance and hazardous material operations. And so they use unmanned ground vehicles and they use drone swarms. So in other words, these are soldiers who can fight, they can use vehicles, and they can employ drones. The other one at the top of the heap here in these robots powered by AI, China, and they're doing pretty much the same thing. They also have wolf robot dogs. I have seen some of those. I think Japan has actually been using those to fight off bears. There's been all those bear attacks in Japan nowadays, and these wolf robots, very, very successful in chasing off robots. I gotta tell you, if I'm walking around as a human being, which I am, and soldier or not, and a wolf robot comes after me, that's gonna be scary, because I'm thinking they could do some robotic biting, which I'm guessing is worse than wolf biting. And they also, these robot dogs, by the way, they're a little nastier than our dogs. You know, I don't know what kind of dog you have. Well, my dog's tough. My dog's mean. Is your dog armed with grenade launchers? These robot wolf dogs, or dog wolves, whatever you want to call them, they've got a bite, they can run, and they've got grenade launchers. Yeah, that's a nasty canine. So yeah, that's what China's got going. So yeah, U.S. and China at the top of that. So I on one hand, I'm thinking maybe this is the best way to war. Maybe it's better that we would have robots fight each other. And then, you know what happens. One side comes to the other, you know, and it's something like out of the Revolutionary War. This is my brain working because it's a cartoon brain. And they come against each other. They're stacking up, like, you know, going one after another. And then they're like, why are we going to fight each other? We're all robots. Let's kill all the humans. And then they cheer, and then, well, humanity's dead. I don't want that to happen. I don't want that to happen at all. Meantime, as we say all the time, it is a fact of modern life that a lot, as time marches on especially, do we have to share rock and roll, pop music, obits. We got one today. Peter Byrne. I don't know if you'll remember his name. I think you're going to remember his band. I know you're going to know his tunes. Peter Byrne, he's the lead singer, was the lead singer and songwriter for the 1980s British synth pop duo Naked Eyes. You're like, oh, I kind of remember that band. I know they had some songs. We'll get to those in a second. He's passed away. He was 74, and he was a key player in the new wave movement. And in 1983, Naked Eyes had two big hits.

0: Always something there to remind me, peaked at number 8 on the Billboard Hot 100. Why, Promises, Promises. It followed a couple months later. It charted at number 11. Both singles were from Naked Eye's self-titled debut album. The band cut 4 albums total, though the first was by far the most successful. After that, Byrne became a fixture on the nostalgia circuit. He last performed earlier this year at an 80s music festival in Las Vegas. His family and the band announced this week his peaceful passing in Los Angeles. That followed a brief, undisclosed illness. Peter Byrne passed away, aged 74. Ken Zerski, how are the roads?
1: Not bad on Route 6. We're seeing a little tight traffic around War Memorial Drive southbound, but northbound still looks good coming off the I-74 ramp. Now, I-74 is fine if you're caught up in that delay earlier today westbound on the East Peoria side. That was the daytime lane closure scheduled to get picked up at 3, and it did for the most part, and there are intermittent lane closures scheduled on both sides of the river tomorrow during the day. Delays on Route 26 is between Upper Spring Bay Road and Spring Beach Road. It's right in the middle of Route 116 in Spring Bay. And big delays on Route 98. We're hearing from traffic spotters there that it's really a mess as they do the resurfacing work on Route 98 near Parkway Drive, with that westbound delay starting about a quarter mile before Parkway. That's in North Pekin. It's your Grand Prairie Hy-Vee's 99-cent sale tomorrow through Sunday. 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
0: 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When we get back, the last time Ella Langley got together with Miranda Lambert, they wrote a song you've heard maybe a time or two. Billion. 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
0: Welcome back. Thanks for joining us here today on the Phil Luciano Show. And I gotta tell you, country music is fascinating to me in terms of the speed at which some songs are cranked out and become mega hits. Now, are you sick of this next song yet? A lot of people still love it.
15: It doesn't take a crystal ball to see. A cowboy always finds
0: Ella Langley has now hit unprecedented air on Billboard charts. That song, Choosing Texas, has officially become the longest-running number one song in the history of the Billboard Hot 100. It just blew past the Queen of Christmas. Oh, yeah, Mariah Carey's holiday classic, All I Want for Christmas Is You. That has only been 22 weeks. Now, that could go again. I mean, you know how Christmas gets. And if they put it on a movie, Hallmark movie, and people go out and buy it and buy it and buy it, and it gets played like crazy. So you never know. You never know. Right now, that song, the number one of all time. What does Ella have to say about that achievement?
16: What? Thank you so much. Thank you for loving this song, for listening to it. I just don't even know what to say at this point. It's changing my life. It's changing lives of the writers of this song. It's changing lives of my family, and it is truly growing an atmosphere for something I'm going to be able to do the rest of my life.
0: I hope she does it the rest of her life. You know how it is, and some of these stars, they get a hit early in their career, and then 10, 20 years, I don't want to play that same old thing. And that's what people pay to hear, right? But I hope she sticks with it. Meantime, how this song came about. If you're a dyed-in-the-wool country music fan, you might know this story. But real quick, I'll give you the quick version here. She had long looked up to Miranda Lambert. I can't believe Miranda Lambert is now an old hand in country music. How old are we now? Old. Anyway, so she did hook up with her, and they meet up with two other songwriters, and they're hanging out. They needed a break, and Ella asked Miranda about the story about a kangaroo. She goes, what's the story about the kangaroo? And the quick version is this, that Lambert's driving around, and she's got a baby kangaroo riding shotgun in her passenger seat. She gets pulled over by a cop. The cop's like, what is this animal doing here? Is that a kangaroo? And then he's like, oh, man, I'm not even going to give you a ticket. And she laughed at the memory, and she said, of course, I had Texas plates on. And hearing that detail, Langley said, well, she's from Texas, I can tell. Oh, where did that go? That went into a song that group, those four people, wrote in 45 minutes! 45 minutes! Oh my gosh, they've cranked one out again. Coming out next week is the first song from Miranda Lambert's new album, and it is called Snakeskin Boots.

0: Now, is that the type of tune that can break the Billboard 100 record? I have no idea. Because to me, and I don't mean this in a bad way, that doesn't quite sound like country music. That sounds like pop music of the 1970s. So I kind of get it in terms of the hook. It sounds good. But is it country? Doesn't matter what I think. I think people out there, they're going to like it. So that's coming out next week along with Miranda Lambert's new album. Coming up after the break, we've talked about this earlier. Archbishop Fulton Sheen was beatified today. They're finishing up that service about now. A lot of people, about 50,000, getting communion. That's a lot of communion. Anyway, we'll have an update live from the scene from our special Phil Luciano Show correspondent. Coming up next.
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2: Fox News, I'm Tom Rigotti. President Trump is speaking with Chinese Premier Xi Jinping at the White House. Fox's Jared Halpern has details.
3: During an Oval Office meeting, the two leaders were expected to discuss tariffs and trade, the wars in Ukraine and Iran, and artificial intelligence, dubbed by President Trump as super intelligence.
2: She was earlier greeted by a military marching band, a troop review, and a flyover. Israeli Prime Minister Benjamin Netanyahu addresses the UN General Assembly today. The Prime Minister sent a message to New York City Mayor Zohran Mamdani.
4: Since you were elected mayor of this city, many Jews no longer feel safe in New York. They talk to me. They tell me. This isn't the city we remember.
2: Sound courtesy of UN TV, Mamdani had said he wanted to arrest Netanyahu at the UN General Assembly as a war criminal, but later admitted his administration did not have the power to do so. 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
5: WMBD Radio Local News, I'm Patrick Johnson. Police investigating a shooting that left a woman wounded. Cops say the woman was shot on Wednesday in the 2900 block of Northeast Adams Street, taken to the hospital. Injuries considered non-life-threatening. A 13-year-old girl is charged in a Peoria shooting that wounded a 14-year-old girl last week. Police arrested the suspect Tuesday. That teen faces aggravated firearms and battery charges. Early voting beginning today in Illinois. It's the first day ballots can be cast in November's general election, as well as mail-in ballots being sent out to those who requested them. Tazewell County Clerk John Ackerman says about 15,000 mail-in ballots will be sent out this election season.
6: We're still a county that the majority votes on election day, but those numbers are beginning closer and closer each and every year.
5: The Peoria City Council has given its blessing to a new tourism improvement district. The district will collect 1.5% tax on hotel stays starting on November 1st, with the money collected to be used to support marketing, advertising, and development programs. Second District Councilman Alex Carmona was the only no vote at Tuesday night's meeting.
7: I just don't think it looks that good for our city, even though I know that it will help to have a special little fund that the hotel industry can use here. What's next? The restaurateurs in town going to band together and ask for the same thing?
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9: The 25 News First Alert Forecast. We're looking for some overcast skies here today through the evening as we move forward. And it's going to be a bit cool out there here tonight, with lows down into those 50s yet again. As we move forward into tomorrow, we'll see some scattered portions of sunshine and more clouds coming back on in. Rain chances stay away until we get to the weekend, but even then, no washouts expected. I'm 25 News First Alert Meteorologist Austin Feig for WMBD Radio.
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12: Southbound Route 6 is tightening up around War Memorial Drive. That's it for any major delays through the Route 6 roadwork zones. Northbound Knoxville, just a little tight there north of Pioneer Parkway with the roadwork. There's still delays on Route 26, and that's between Spring Beach Road and Upper Spring Bay Road. It's about halfway between Route 116 and Spring Bay. That's the resurfacing work started this week. And a delay both directions on Route 98 North Pekin with the road work at Parkway Drive. 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
0: This is the Phil Luciano Show. Thanks for joining us today. It's an historic afternoon for Chicago baseball. The Cubs and the Sox clinched the playoffs on the same day. Never has that happened today. In fact, it happened within 2 minutes of each other. And it's only been the fourth time in their histories, and they've both been around a long, long, long, long time, that they both were in the same playoffs. And Sox did it by beating the Royals 9-1. Cubs did it 2 minutes later by beating the Marlins 2-1. So, both in the playoffs. That's good news. Onward we move. And we've been talking about today that this is a big day for Roman Catholics in Peoria, in St. Louis, and worldwide. The beatification of Fulton Sheen just wrapping up in St. Louis. And we know his story from this angle, hometown angle, born in El Paso. His first parish was in Peoria, and they had to do this, to do the beatification in St. Louis because the crowds. I mean, we got the Civic Center, pretty big place, but somewhere around 50,000 people showed up for the beatification, and one of those from OSF Healthcare and Roman Catholic extraordinaire, friend of show, Shelly Dankoff. Shelly, how's it going in St. Louis?
20: It has been busy, and it has been phenomenal, and it truly is a once-in-a-lifetime opportunity for people to see and participate in, but it is, you just keep going, wow, because it really is kind of overwhelming in some ways.
0: And I just want to check this box, Shelly. For OSF, has it been involved? I mean, obviously, there are the sisters of OSF, Roman Catholic yes. things. They're very interested in that. What is the role that OSF is playing, though, with the beatification?
20: Well, as you might understand, in an event like this, you know, there's sponsors that help make such an event happen. And so we were the premier sponsor, OSF Healthcare and the Sisters of the Third Order of St. Francis were the lead sponsors of the event.
0: Gotcha. Mm-hmm. And so I've been watching it on TV when I've had free yeah. time during the show. I mean, it's a packed house, huh?
20: Oh, it is just wrapping up now. I literally stepped down the hallway. It just finished, and the processional started at 1:44. So this has been 3 hours.
0: Wow, that's
20: three
0: quite,
20: hours.
0: That's long, so, even for a Catholic mass.
20: Correct. Like I was joking with people. I said, you know, have you ever been to a Catholic wedding? Well, this is like a Catholic wedding on steroids.
0: Ah, yes.
20: So now it was, the processional took over a half hour, took 35 minutes. Communion took over 30 minutes, but they did communion for everybody here at the Dome down in St. Louis. It was interesting because obviously every priest and seminarian and bishop from anywhere is here.
0: Right.
20: So there's quite a few people in the space, but there's, you weren't kidding about the 50,000 people, and there's just, it was amazing the amount of people that are here. It truly is amazing. And the thing that surprised me, the number of kids, young people, I mean, whole families came. And again, Catholics are known for having bigger families, and they, there were a lot of kids. I couldn't believe how many children were here.
0: And yeah. I'm going to guess the reason is, in addition to this being a solid family event, of course that, but it could mm-hmm. quite likely be. I mean, how many beatifications have you been to in your life, Shelly?
20: And none.
0: Yeah,
20: no.
0: Right.
20: And well, he is the first American born. And maybe this is why the White Sox clinched today, because Pope Leo
0: yeah.
20: you know, is a huge White Sox fan.
0: That's
20: so
0: true.
20: Maybe. That's
0: it all comes together. It all comes together.
20: Well,
0: but
20: and
0: yeah, these
20: papal
0: kids.
20: Representative pro prefect for the dicastery for evangelization. So, you know, right there with the Pope is, you know, a step down from him. Actually, it's the one who did the ceremony today, led the mass. And so it's, the pageantry of it was phenomenal. It was beautiful. The orchestra, the music, everything about it was just absolutely gorgeous.
0: You know, what to me also what was interesting, and again, I'm working today, so I'm only listening here and there while it started. I heard it from our newsroom, and then I'm in here and I'm looking up. But the one part where, and it was, there was a lot of Catholic mass type stuff going on, but
20: yes.
0: it seemed to be there was also some biography going on about Fulton Sheen. Would that be?
20: Accurate. At the
0: yeah.
20: very beginning,
0: yeah.
20: where they started off with it, actually literally have the program in front of me, but oh no, it was super well spelled out. So what they had to do right at the very beginning, the request for beatification, you know, after they did the processional, then they did the request for beatification, then his great nephew Paul Cunningham came up and gave a short biography, and then there was the reading of the apostolic letter in Latin, and then there was the reading of the apostolic letter in English, which was done by Bishop Louis Tilke from Peoria. So it was, so all of that started before you got into the more traditional mass parts. They did all of that up front. And then, and the part that really touched me the most was the Engstrom family. So James, who is the miracle baby who was brought back to life through the intercessions of Fulton Sheen.
0: And to be beatified, there has to be at least one confirmed miracle. And that was the miracle.
20: Yes, and he presented Fulton Sheen's relics. And so he came carrying it with the whole family. The whole Engstrom family came up. And again, it's in up the aisle, and there's 50,000 people here. I mean, that's a lot. And James just turned 16. He had his golden birthday here last week. He turned 16 on the 16th. And so it was just really neat to see him and his family come up and present the relic, and it was just really neat. And that probably touched me the most out of the entire ceremony.
0: We're talking with Shelley Dankoff, who you can hear on this show every what day you show up? Tuesday
20: at Tuesday,
0: around 3:30. I'm sorry, man. It's a week. And it's so Shelley, I did see that. I didn't get to hear it when they came up. And two things that grabbed me, because I'm thinking, you know, we know who these people are, and I've been fortunate to talk to the family before. But it's like this is being watched worldwide, largely by Catholics, but just people worldwide. Right. And these folks who are so integral to this whole thing, they're from Washington, Illinois. This is, you know, our people. Right. And then when the bishop, the Peoria bishop, was giving that, and I don't know what the official name is, but it included the biography of Fulton Sheen. Mm-hmm. And I'm listening and I'm like, that's our boy. That guy, he's from Peoria. And I got to tell you, I'm not Roman Catholic, but I'm, you know, I like Peoria. I like the success. I like Fulton Sheen. He was a good guy. And so it was like hearing that, it's like, wow, the world looking at this, and that's our guy right there.
20: Well, and just the smiles on everybody's faces. There's just such a sense of joy in here. And again, for all the people that are here and everything going on, and there's just happiness and the joy that you can feel in this building and the vibe. It's just, it's really been very special to be part of it, because it truly is a once in a lifetime. Because when he reaches sainthood, when they proclaim him a saint, that will take place in Rome. It will not take place in the United States. So this was the opportunity to see, you know, this step in the process.
0: Yeah, well, you might have to fly to Rome, Shelley.
20: I don't know that I'll be the first one that they'll put on the plane. But
0: I don't know. Biggest, you know,
20: I can't even imagine the scale of that in Rome. I mean, this was impressive. I can't even imagine the scale of that.
0: And you know, wouldn't it be great, and you never know the timetable of these sorts of things, wouldn't it be great if Fulton Sheen were to become a saint while Leo, who's from Chicago, who knows Peoria, why he still is Pope? And I mean, it could happen. I mean, it seems all of a sudden this whole effort was rejuvenated when Leo became Pope. So you never know. Could be kind of cool.
20: It would be. Very cool.
0: Very good. Shelley Dankoff, OSF Healthcare, thanks for joining us today. We'll talk to you next time.
20: Sounds good. My pleasure. Take care.
0: All righty. Ken Zersky, how are the roadways?
3: There's a traffic instant alert in Washington at Route 24 and Cummings Lane. So that is east of Route 24 and McCluggage Road, where we've been talking about all the closure there, the flyover ramp closure, and also the lane closures on McCluggage Road. Doesn't look too bad on McCluggage Road here this afternoon. It's bad, though. Route 26, that's a delay in both directions, and that's between Spring Beach Road and Upper Spring Bay Road, the resurfacing work that started this week. Also backed up on Route 98 in North Pekin there around Parkway Drive, and heading down the hill, the Creve Coeur Hill, heading northbound, because that's still down to one lane. Not so bad on Route 6. Southbound's going to tighten up around War Memorial Drive. That's really about it. We're not seeing that big delay we were normally seeing on Pioneer or northbound Knoxville, north of Pioneer Park. It's slow, but not a big backup. 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
5: 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This is the Phil Luciano Show. Thanks for joining us today and every day. Now, Norm MacDonald, we know him from Saturday Night Live, getting fired from Saturday Night Live, and his stand-up routines. He did some acting, and he was known as a comic's comic. I mean, other comedians, they always salute him. He just gets all the praise in the world because they believe he just thought at this different level. And if you've ever seen his stuff, I mean, you see him on Saturday Night Live when he did Weekend Update. That was a whole different type of Weekend Update because it would get dark and pointed. And, oh, man, it was hilarious. Nobody went after the likes of O.J. Simpson and others who deserved it like he did. And with his stand-up routines and when he'd also be guests on various talk shows, he'd tell jokes and they might go sideways. They might go nowhere. At least it seemed like going nowhere. And you're trying to figure out, is this funny? Is Norm going someplace I don't understand? Is the goal of this to hit a brick wall? Don't know. But it was always entertaining. And so it's really anticipated, this new biographical documentary that's coming out on him, Norm, the Tale of Norm MacDonald. And the trailer just came out this week. And here's the thing. It's being done by Judge Apatow. And he's known for his films, known for his acting, too. And he's using a non-traditional technique. You know, normally when you have a documentary, you've got a bunch of people, maybe there's a voiceover, and then someone is before the camera and saying, I remember, blah, blah, blah, he was so funny. In this case, it's constructed entirely by Norm. He's telling his own story in his own voice. Of course, he's long since passed away, but this is going to use archival footage, rare personal photographs, unseen home videos, and so the approach way different than how you would expect it. But then again, that's how Norm was.
6: It's funny with Saturday Night Live, isn't it? That people either go on to huge fame or they fizzle into oblivion.
7: And then there's you.
8: And why would they fire you?
9: This guy, Don Olmeyer, he goes, I'm firing you there from the show. And then I said, oh, that's not good. And then I said, why is that now? And he goes, oh, you're not funny.
8: Yeah.
9: And then I said, holy Lord, that's even worse news, you know?
6: I don't like to act.
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5: Like I said, the comics, comics. So anyway, that documentary, Norm, the Tale of Norm MacDonald, that will premiere on Netflix October 16. You want to check out that trailer? It dropped this week. Speaking of entertainment, speaking of streaming, Disney Plus and Hulu have raised their prices again. Again. You know, we never do a story about, guess what? They dropped their prices again. Okay, that'll never happen. Anyway, they went from $18.99 to $21.49 each per month. Of course, it's per month. Like, when we'd be charged? A year? 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And you're like, free? You get what you pay for, Luciano. Yeah, but it's free. So there you go. And coming up next, again, totally free, is there a new lead in the 1982 Chicago Tylenol killings? Might they finally crack that case? We got the latest in that and all the headlines. That's coming up next here on The Phil Luciano Show. Did I mention, by the way, it's free? Did I say that? Oh, yeah, I did. It's free. Anyway, you can hear us. 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
12: His speech sparked a protest. I'm Lee Silicera, Fox News. Israeli Prime Minister Benjamin Netanyahu addressed the United Nations General Assembly with some walking out before it even started.
13: Ordering the hall, please.
14: As Netanyahu waited, many world leaders left the hall, to which the Prime Minister responded,
15: "If there are any other moral cowards who haven't yet left this hall, please do so now."
14: For those who stayed, Netanyahu's speech reflected on the massacre of October 7th, 3 years ago, and the attack with the U.S. on Iran, to which he said, had it not been done,
15: "The fanatic Ayatollahs who chant, death to America, death to Israel, would eventually carry out their mad fantasies."
14: He repeated a refrain saying the responses to October 7th and Iran's nuclear ambition was because Israel had no other choice.
12: Fox's Kunal Scott. Netanyahu also called out New York City Mayor Zohran Mamdani after Mamdani called him a war criminal and threatened to have him arrested, saying since Mamdani became mayor, many Jews don't feel safe in New York. The mayor responded, saying Netanyahu used his speech to repeat baseless lies meant to sanitize the genocide of Palestinians. The first White House meeting in more than a decade between President Trump and China's President Xi Jinping. The president says the two have been great friends since they met in 2016.
16: "The decisions we make in these areas today can promote peace and prosperity for decades and decades to come."
12: The two discussed artificial intelligence, security issues, and a state dinner in Xi's honor is set for this evening. The Trump administration has asked the Supreme Court to allow continued deportations of migrants to third countries where they have no ties. Lower courts have ruled people must have a chance to object before being deported to countries other than their homeland. 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
17: WMBD Radio Local News, I'm Patrick Johnson. A teen is charged at a Peoria shooting last week that left another teen wounded. A 14-year-old girl was shot on September 16th at the 900 block of Southwest Madison Park Terrace. She was sent to the hospital with non-life-threatening injuries. Detectives identified a 13-year-old girl as a suspect. She was arrested on Tuesday and charged with aggravated discharge of a firearm and aggravated battery. A woman is sentenced to 53 years in prison for murdering a teen last year along the riverfront. Desiya Hunter received the prison term after she was convicted in April. 18-year-old Kendalee Wallenfang was shot next to an SUV in June 2025 in the 100 block of Southwest Wader Street. She died at a hospital days later. A woman wounded in a Peoria shooting. Police say the victim was shot yesterday in the 2900 block of Northeast Adams Street. She was hospitalized with non-life-threatening injuries. A man was brought in for questioning. The investigation is said to be ongoing. Bradley University seeing a surge in students who are new to campus this fall. The university wrapped up its annual student census, welcoming 1,160 new students and included 876 freshmen.
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0: The 25 News First Alert Forecast. We're looking for some overcast skies here today through the evening as we move forward. And it's going to be a bit cool out there here tonight with lows down into those 50s yet again. As we move forward into tomorrow, we'll see some scattered portions of sunshine and more clouds coming back on in. Rain chances stay away until we get to the weekend, but even then, no washouts expected. I'm 25 News First Alert Meteorologist Austin Feig for WMBD Radio.
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22: Still delays on Route 26 and the resurfacing work between Route 116 and Spring Bay. Specifically, the backup is between Spring Beach Road and Upper Spring Bay Road. No problems on the McCluggage Bridge, McCluggage Road in Washington with the road work. And also watch for an accident reported at Route 24 and Cummings. Back up on Route 98 North Pekin is around Parkway Drive. And Route 6 heading southbound around War Memorial Drive. 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
5: 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And stories we've been following, why Archbishop Fulton Sheen was beatified today in St. Louis, and we know a lot of his backstories. Born in El Paso, had his first parish assignment here in Peoria, and beatification is the final step before sainthood, if that's down the road. And we talked earlier with our friend Shelley Dankoff of OSF Healthcare. She was at the ceremony, OSF, part of the whole shindig sponsorship and whatnot. And you can listen to the interview. 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And one of the things about this is, I mean, obviously a big day for Catholics in Peoria, St. Louis, worldwide. But even for us non-Catholics, it was kind of fun to watch it. I didn't get to watch the whole thing, but I saw parts of it. And this is what we talked about in our little chit-chat, Shelley and I, is that you hear all these things and the world's eyes are on this, and you see folks from Central Illinois and you hear this story, this biography about Fulton Sheen, and it's like, hey, that's our guy. And the whole globe watching this thing, and hey, that's one of our Peoria people. So kind of cool. So you can check out that interview on our podcast. Today, an historic day for Chicago baseball. And you know what? Not in a bad way. You're waiting for the punchline, right? Historically, that's how it would go. Wah, wah. No, today it's a good thing. For the first time ever, both Chicago ball clubs punched their playoff ticket on the same day. They've been in the same playoffs in the same year four times, but never had they clinched on the same day. And that happened today. The White Sox beat the Royals 9-1. And that got them a wild card berth. They could still win their division. And then two minutes later, the Cubs won 2-1 over the Marlins at Wrigley. And so they're both in the playoffs. Never had that happen on the same day. So go Cubs, go Sox, go Chicago baseball. Could be interesting. Something else to follow, you know? Nice, especially now that the Bears are kind of limping along with some injuries, yeah? Yeah. Got a story here. You know, every time you hear about flock cameras, there's a lot of folks wary about them. And police are using them all over the country, but there's always these questions. Should we expand? Should this municipality get them? That kind of thing. Let me share you this story. Flock cameras in action. In October 2025, there was a horrific hit-and-run crash on Interstate 4 in Volusia County, Florida. It left three people dead. Whoa. So investigators used flock cameras, and it showed a black Dodge Durango driving on the road 2 to 3 miles away from the crash scene, right around the time it happened, okay? And the car was driven by a woman by the name of Lindsay Isaacs. She's 22. And Florida Highway Patrol treated this camera, this ping. They got her. This is proof. She was in the area. This must have been her at the scene. She must have been the one who caused this crash. Even though eyewitnesses said that the suspect car was a maroon Durango, hers was black, they're like, oh, we're going to trust flock here. We're going to trust them. And so that April, Isaacs was arrested and hit with 8 felony counts, including 3 counts of vehicular homicide. She spent 13 terrifying days in jail. Because her charges were so severe, she was put in solitary confinement. And she says the cell was disgusting with human feces smeared on the walls, and she couldn't post bond because the charges were so severe, and she was looking at life in prison. I mean, she's scared witless, right? And she watched from that jail cell her own mugshot broadcast on the jail television, and she wasn't solitary. They moved her out after a few days, and there she's watching this. In the meantime, all these other cellies, all these other jail inmates just harassing her, screaming and yelling. And she's like, my life is over. And here's the thing. She wasn't guilty in the least. Not at all. Police and prosecutors finally reviewed the whole case, and they did some time distance analysis, real basic math on this one. And it proved quite easily that Isaacs had already passed the area before the crash happened. She wasn't near it at all. So in May, all charges against her were dropped, and police later found the actual suspect and was indeed driving a maroon Durango. Yesterday, Isaacs, she's now 23 years old, brought national attention to her story by testifying before the U.S. Senate Judiciary Committee. And she's filed a federal lawsuit against the Florida Highway Patrol and other authorities. And meantime, she's currently pushing Congress to pass what they're calling Lindsay's Law. And it would mandate strict human verification requirements before police can arrest people based on simply flock camera info.
1: Now, that would seem almost basic, right? Just because you got a picture of a car or a this or a that, oh, it's got to be them. I know, it seems kind of crazy, doesn't it, looking back on this, that they had a ping on her car 2 to 3 miles away? She's got to be the one. But it's this whole rush to judgment with flock cameras. That's why people are really freaked out about them. Or because sometimes cops abuse the privilege. For that sort of scenario, we turn to Indianapolis, where 5 police officers were charged yesterday with misusing their flock technology. And these 5 were charged. They've been hit with misdemeanors and felonies. The ranges of time on the force, 4 to 18 years. The 18-year veteran, here's what he allegedly did. He used the 300 flock cameras there that the police have. That's a lot of cameras. To track down women. Track down women. One was his ex-wife. Others, he just wanted to date. He wanted to get to meet him. And so one of them, he met a woman at a workout class. And then later she told police, they're investigating all this, he said, he had a weird obsession with her based on comments he made after the workout class. So he's kind of, you know, creepy as it is. And he searched for her plates in the system. In another situation, he did more searches of women. And he tracked them down. And he would then find out where they go, where they'd be. And, oh, funny running into you again. That kind of thing, over and over again. And the other 4 did similar types of things. And indeed, the prosecutor said that what's alleged in these cases is a gross misuse. Well, yeah. And he also said it undermines the trust our community must have in law enforcement. Well, yeah. And it certainly, this last case we talked about here from Indianapolis, it certainly echoes the one that we've had in Creve Coeur. And you know what happened there? The former chief and the deputy chief, among other allegations, they supposedly, one of them was keeping tabs on his ex-wife, the other was trying to keep tabs on another woman, and both of them resigned. But it happened right here in Central Illinois. And you're almost asking yourself, is there a police department that isn't misusing the flock cameras? Now, I know that's obviously not the case. Not every agency is. But the more we see this, the less we like these flock cameras. And they're great unless they're misused. And I don't know. Maybe the answer is to just ratchet up the penalties for misuse. That if any cop is going to do something like that, man, you better think twice because the penalty is going to be so severe. I mean, it's already, though, I'm going to guess pretty severe if you get busted on a felony as a cop. I mean, I think you can lose your pension, but still, chasing women, guys do crazy things. Speaking about crazy things, man, oh man, in the NFL, this is absolutely crazy. So there's a San Francisco 49ers fullback. You might know this guy. He's been around a while. His name's Kyle Yetzik. All right, he's one of those workaday, rough-and-tumble dudes. He doesn't score a lot. He's more known as a blocker. But last weekend, indeed, he got into the end zone. And he celebrated, okay? Today, he was fined by the NFL $15,000. $15,000, which even for an NFL player is a lot of money, especially for something like this. And what they said was, he was, quote, engaging in offensive demonstrations. They say he was, quote, doing an imitation of chugging a beer. That was his end zone celebration. And this notice said that, quote, players are expected to conduct themselves in a manner that reflects positively on the game and is consistent with NFL standards and sportsmanship. Pause. Are you suggesting, NFL, that beer is not part of the culture? Is there a break in an NFL game that does not have some sort of beer commercial? But here's the thing. There was no imitation of a chugging of beer. Beer had nothing to do with this. See, Yetzik, who has appealed this fine, his nickname is Juice. That's his name, Juice. I don't know why that is. I mean, his name is really funky. It's very Slavic-type name, and I guess you could maybe pronounced in some way you'd see that. It's J-U-S-Z-C-Z-Y-K. It's Yetzik, but maybe you'd see that and say Juice. Or maybe somebody a long time ago, a coach, we're just going to call you Juice. Whatever the case is, on those rare times he gets in the end zone, he does this thing where he, like you're drinking a juice box, like bottoms up, and he does this because he's the juice. He's done this for years. He's done it for years, and he's never gotten in trouble before. And now he's in trouble. And as he points out, I don't even drink beer. Hopefully the NFL will see the folly of this, because that's just nuts. Ken Zerske, how are the roads?
2: There's an accident now at Knoxville and Pioneer Parkway. We're seeing a southbound backup. Bigger backup, though, northbound north of Pioneer Park. We've been seeing this afternoons with the lane closure between Picture Ridge and Timber Lane. Now, on Route 26, so the other side of the river, this between Route 116 and Spring Bay, we're still seeing that backup between Upper Spring Bay Road and Spring Beach Road. It actually looks a little further south of Spring Beach Road, so they may be moving a little bit with that resurfacing work, but still out there and still slow down. And if you're on Route 98 in North Pekin, we're still seeing a backup there at Parkway Road. 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
1: Thank you, Ken. When we get back, this is amazing. Idaho authorities have solved a cold case there that could shed light on the 1982 Chicago Tylenol murders. Remember those? 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
5: Welcome back. This is the Phil Luciano Show. Man, this news out west. This is kind of exciting, as I think you're going to remember this case. Idaho authorities say a 1982 suicide victim could be behind the unsolved 1982 Chicago Tylenol murders. Remember those? I'm sure you do. We'll rekindle your memory in a second here. The link was announced this week as Idaho investigators publicly revealed the identity of a man known for 44 years as only the Unknown Wanderer. And according to the Ada County Sheriff's Office, that man, Dr. Matthew Francis Bukowski, has circumstantial ties to Chicago in 1982 at the time of the infamous Tylenol killings.
13: This is a CBS News update. Bob Schieffer reporting. Seven persons are now dead in the Chicago area as a result of cyanide that's been put in some Tylenol capsules. A massive investigation is underway to determine how the poison got into the pain reliever.
5: And this story, of course, spread nationwide, and people, obviously, were, understandably, really freaked out about this in Chicago. Oh, man, terrified.
14: The hunt for the cyanide killer involves dozens of lab technicians plus more than 200 federal, state, and local investigators. Also, Chicago health inspectors went store to store, enforcing an emergency order that all Tylenol products be kept off retail shelves. Firehouses, along with police stations, were collection points for Chicago residents who've been asked to turn in their Tylenol. That followed Mayor Jane Byrne's midnight live television plea to all Chicagoans.
15: Don't use Tylenol of any kind.
5: And you might remember this. Maybe you or maybe your mom or somebody in your family took, you know, went through the cabinets, got all the Tylenol, took them to a police station or a fire station, get rid of it, right? Now, how did this possible connection happen? Well, in December 1982, a man died by suicide using cyanide inside a Boise church. He was later buried anonymously. He was known publicly, as we mentioned, as the Unknown Wanderer. Didn't know who he was. Well, in 2019, using DNA evidence, the Ada County Sheriff's Office reopened the cold case, and the evidence eventually led police to Bukowski, a former property owner and drugstore worker from Florida. Now, investigators found homemade cyanide in his desk and learned he had a volatile history, a background in chemistry, and a known fascination with committing, as police called it, the perfect crime. Apparently, he's somewhere. I don't know if he wrote it down, if he told other people, but police found out he had this fascination about the perfect crime. And so he died by cyanide suicide just 3 months after seven people in the Chicago area died from taking extra strength Tylenol laced with potassium cyanide. That was between September 29 and October 1, 1982. And then that December, this guy dies in Boise. Law enforcement and forensic experts believe Bukowski is a viable suspect in the Chicago poisoning, and that's due to his volatility, his chemical background, and his knowledge of cyanide. They still, at the same time, emphasize there's no definitive physical evidence tying him to the Chicago tampering, and the exact compound of cyanide found with his body, that differed from the potassium cyanide used in the Tylenol bottles. Still, they think that this could be the guy. And as this case moves forward, I think we're going to find out more about him, especially if he seems more and more like a possible suspect. And I don't want to reduce this to entertainment. I don't. But I'm really fascinated by this
1: angle here about, for whatever reason, police say this, that he was fascinated with committing the perfect crime. Because so far, I don't know how you define that. I guess part of it, though, would be you don't get caught, right? And it's been 44 years, and it's still unsolved. And further, and you remember the outcropping of all this, it fundamentally, these murders fundamentally transformed consumer product packaging standards along with safety protocols. And that's why we now have tamper-evident packaging across the board with over-the-counter medication. And you think about that. I mean, there was a time in the lifetimes of lots of us who are listening to my voice right now when you'd buy aspirin or painkillers or whatever at the drugstore. And it was just a matter of you pop open a bottle and there it is. And it obviously allowed this guy to do what he did quite easily, if it's this guy or whoever did it. And the thing is, back then, you wouldn't think something like that would happen, right? It's kind of like we all used to leave our doors open because bad stuff doesn't happen like that until it did. And things change. So we shall see. We certainly will see what happens next with this case. Certainly hope they can solve it after all these years. Coming up next, we got the fillers. Oh, yeah. Plus, the last time Ella Langley got together with Miranda Lambert, they wrote a song you've heard maybe a time or two, Billion. Yeah, that was Choosin' Texas, which this week set Billboard chart history. And they got a new tune coming out next week. How is it? Check it out. It's coming up next here on The Phil Luciano Show.
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17: Fox News, I'm John Saucier. Israeli Prime Minister Benjamin Netanyahu addressing the UN General Assembly today, sending a message to New York City Mayor Zoran Mamdani.
18: Since you were elected mayor of this city, many Jews no longer feel safe in New York. They talk to me. They tell me. This isn't the city we remember. It changed so quickly.
17: 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NATO Secretary General Mark Rutte joined Fox with a message for his NATO colleagues regarding the Russian invasion of Ukraine.
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20: WMBD Radio Local News, I'm Patrick Johnson. A woman will spend more than five decades in prison for the murder of a teen along Peoria's riverfront. Desiah Hunter has been sentenced to 53 years after being convicted in April. Prosecutors say 18-year-old Kennedy Wallenfang was shot next to an SUV on Southwest Water in June of last year. Died as a result of her injuries days later. The first ballots will be cast in November's general election today. It's the first day of early voting in Illinois. And the day mail-in ballots will be sent out to those who have signed up. Peoria County Commission Executive Director Jessely Joseph encouraging those voting by mail to do it sooner rather than later.
21: If you are using the postal service, postmark rules have changed. Items may no longer be postmarked the day they are dropped in the mail.
20: She says drop boxes are available for those who vote by mail. You could drop them closer to election day at the commission's office, neighborhood house, and Peoria North Branch Library. Bradley University is seeing a 36% increase in first-year enrollment. Dr. Angie Cooksey tells WMBD's Greg and Dan Show that means more students and families are seeing the value in a Bradley education.
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24: The 25 News First Alert Forecast. We're looking for some overcast skies here today through the evening as we move forward. And it's going to be a bit cool out there here tonight with lows down into those 50s yet again. As we move forward into tomorrow, we'll see some scattered portions of sunshine and more clouds coming back on in. Rain chances stay away until we get to the weekend, but even then, no washouts expected. I'm 25 News First Alert Meteorologist Austin Feig for WMBD Radio.
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4: An accident at Knoxville and Pioneer Parkway looks to be tying up traffic on southbound Knoxville, while northbound Knoxville north of Pioneer Parkway is on the brakes with the road work between Picture Ridge and Timber Lane. Route 6 is looking good through the work zones. No problems eastbound 74 approaching the Murray Baker Bridge. Route 26 traffic is slowing down north of Route 116 and before Spring Beach Road to Upper Spring Bay Road. Still a backup on Route 98 east of Route 29. 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
5: WMBD. Welcome aboard. This is the Phil Luciano Show. And stories we've been following today, you probably know this one, that Archbishop Fulton Sheen was beatified in St. Louis. And Sheen, of course, born in El Paso, had his first parish assignment right here in Peoria. It's the last step for him before sainthood, and that could happen. And earlier today, right near the end of the ceremony, the beatification, we talked with Shelley Dankoff of OSF Healthcare. She was down there, OSF, part of the whole shindig, part of the sponsorship, that kind of thing. And that interview is on WMBD Radio among our podcasts with this show. And even if you're not a Roman Catholic, I am not, it's just an interesting time. This is just I thought it was a really fun thing to watch. And I know for a lot of Roman Catholics, it's not necessarily a fun thing. It's a really meaningful thing. I get that. I get that totally. I mean, not just for Peoria, not just for St. Louis, but the whole world. A whole world of Catholics, like a billion people watching this, right? But it was fun for me because, hey, this is a local guy. And not just Sheen himself. I mean, because they did a little biography about that, and that was neat to listen to. But also the others from Central Illinois who were there. And so you want to check that out, that conversation from a local perspective, WMBDRadio.com. Meantime, an historic day for baseball in Chicago. And it doesn't end with a wah-wah, as we're so often used to. Today, for the first time ever, on the same day, the White Sox and the Cubs both clinched playoff berths, and within 2 minutes of each other. Both of them won, so they're both going to be in the playoffs. And there have been other years, I think four total, where they both have been in the playoffs postseason, the same postseason, but never did they clinch on the same day. So, a great day for baseball in Chicago. Meantime, we got the fillers coming up. Got them coming up. First, though, a couple stories I want to touch on. And, you know, that time marches on, and as we say too often on this show, we've got another pop music obit. In this case, you might not know the name of the guy, but you do know his hits. Peter Byrne, lead singer and songwriter for the 1980s British synth-pop duo Naked Eyes. He's passed away. He was 74, and he was a key player, Byrne was, in the New Wave movement. And in 1983, Naked Eyes had two big hits. Well,

Remind Me, that peaked at number 8 on the Billboard Hot 100. Promises, Promises followed a few months later, charted at number 11. Both singles were from the Naked Eye self-titled debut album. The band cut 4 albums in total, but the first one was by far the most successful. After that, Byrne became a fixture on the nostalgic circuit. He last performed earlier this year at an 80s music festival in Los Angeles. Lately, he had a brief illness. His family did not say what it was, but he passed away peacefully in Los Angeles. Peter Byrne, age 74. Now, this next song, country music fans and others, you don't have to be a country music fan. Over the past couple, 3 months, you just had to be a human being walking the face of the earth to hear this song. Maybe you're sick of it. I got to tell you, people still love it.

0: It has hit a milestone. It has been number one for 23 weeks, and that's a work record. It has pushed past Mariah Carey and her holiday classic, All I Want for Christmas Is You, that had 22 weeks. I mean, that could have get another week. You never know with Mariah Carey. That's such a hugely played song. Maybe they tie it to a Hallmark movie or something. People get all over it, and it could make a comeback. But for right now, Ella Langley, all-time number one on the Billboard charts. What did she have to say about that?
1: What? Thank you so much. Thank you for loving this song, for listening to it. I just don't even know what to say at this point. It's changing my life. It's changing lives of the writers of this song. It's changing lives of my family, and it is truly growing an atmosphere for something I'm going to be able to do the rest of my life.
0: Now, if you're a big country music fan, you might have heard the story. I'm going to tell it really fast about how this song came together. But she always was a big fan of Miranda Lambert. And at an award show, Ella goes up to her and goes, can we collaborate one time? And so they did with two other songwriters. And they were doing this. They were just working on this and that, this and that. They took a break. And Ella Langley took the chance to ask Miranda Lambert about some goofy story about a kangaroo. And she told the story really fast that one day Miranda Lambert's driving around. She's got a kangaroo riding shotgun. And she's driving around. A cop pulls her over. It's like, what kind of animal is that? It's like, that's my kangaroo. And on it goes. And the cop eventually let her go because he's like, I don't even know what to make of this. And laughing at that memory, Miranda noted, and of course I had Texas plates on. And hearing that detail, Langley said, well, she's from Texas, I can tell. Well, you know where that line ended up, right? And the thing is, they built an entire song around that line in 45 minutes! 45 minutes! So sometimes these hits come out quickly, and indeed, they... Ella Langley and Miranda Lambert have collaborated again. An album is coming out next week by Miranda Lambert, but they collaborated, Ella and Miranda, on a new song, Snake Skin Boots.

I have no idea what sells in country music really well these days. You know what is going to sell? I'm going to think snakeskin boots. Now, I got to tell you, it's hard to predict what's going to be a big seller. You just never know. Sometimes you come up with a phrase, and it's silly, and it's goofy, and people love it. I say this one. I don't know who wrote it. It's goofy, but man, why not?

All right, it's nutty, it's silly. 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But I don't know, a stick in my ear? You could hear that for what, the next 24 weeks? Maybe.

0: Ah, yes, the fillers, those stories we grab from around the world to tickle your funny bone. You ever wonder how dedicated fast food employees are to their employer? Well, check this story out. Two Wendy's workers in Georgia were arrested after allegedly breaking into a car owned by an employee at a nearby McDonald's. Now, the McDonald's employee looked outside. He's working, and he sees his car being broken into by two guys in Wendy's uniforms. And he saw him run off with his backpack. I don't know what was in the backpack. I don't even know what they're doing. He told police he recognized one of the Wendy's employees because the guy had applied for that McDonald's the last month. So they nabbed these guys right away. One's 33, one 18. And who knows what's going on, but they've been charged with breaking into a vehicle, and the backpack was recovered. But maybe, I don't know, this is kind of crazy, but maybe fast food employment is sort of the next gang allegiance. I mean, it's not quite the Crips in the Bloods, but I don't know.
1: Rough neighborhood, too. It's a good thing I was wearing neutral gang colors. I might have had to pull out my 9 and bust a cap.
2: Fill her up! Fill her up! Fill her up!
0: Next, we turn to Villa Plate. This is in Louisiana, the Evangeline Parish. And what happened there is more than 10 jail inmates have been accused of using Bible pages soaked in chemicals to smoke and get high. Oh, my gosh. Deputies there say they observed inmates congregating in a dorm restroom. It's an area of this jail where I think people are serving time. They're just not locked up for the night, but they live in more dorms, okay? These aren't your hardened criminals. They're just your nutty guys who try to get high on the cheap. And when they exited that restroom, they acted as if they were drunk, and they stumbled as they walked. When deputies walked into the dormitory, they said they smelled burnt paper, and it was all through the whole room. Now, they found pieces of Bible paper rolled into a cigarette that appeared to be soaked with chemicals, including synthetic cannabinoids, and those are illegal and often known as synthetic marijuana. Police yet don't know how the inmates got a hold of that liquid cannabinoids, but the Bible pages, those were torn from Bibles used in a ministry class in the jail. All the inmates have been charged with counts relating to this, and they are also charged with possession of synthetic cannabinoids. There's no exact

0: further south than they were earlier in the afternoon. At some point, they're going to wrap that work up. 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
2: 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On this Friday, we get you set for the weekend, of course, the Fine Art Fair. And it looks like we're going to have some pretty good weather. We'll continue to follow what's going on at the UN in New York. 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
8: Welcome back. Thanks for being here. This is the Phil Luciano Show. It's also your home for Chicago Bears football. Oh, yes, you don't want to miss a single game all season long. Next game, Monday night. That's at 7:15. That'll be the kickoff against the Eagles. That's a home game. And the pregame, though, you'll want to be here at 5 p.m. So, always, for the Chicago Bears, 1470, 100.3, WMBD. And we know that Case Keenum, the third stringer, it seems like he's going to be behind center for the Bears. The thing is, that means his backup. And you might say, well, yeah, I worry about backup now. Yeah, well, we're on to number three already, and it's only the third game. So, yeah, the backup to him, we've mentioned this before, Miller Moss. And Miller Moss also, like Caleb Williams, went to USC. In fact, he first replaced Caleb Williams. That was in December of 2023 for the Holiday Bowl. Remember that? Williams said, I'm taking a pass. I got this NFL draft coming up. I don't want to get hurt. And so Miller Moss took over. And he did great. He had a fantastic game. And the next year, he had the starting job. The 2024 was doing okay, doing pretty good. And then kind of fizzled out. He ended up transferring to Louisville. Did okay, not that great. But he now, he went undrafted last year, this year, this last draft. But now he is with the Bears, reunited with Caleb Williams. And he now is the number four. Well, actually right now, the number two. So, if you hear the name Miller Moss, you got to say, oh, no, because we're down to number four. But the last time he replaced Caleb Williams, he did great. So we shall see. Happy Thursday that it is, or as we like to call it, Cannonball Eve.
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8: Now, normally, this is where I promote tomorrow's Cannonball Friday. On one hand, we won't have one on the show because I'm gone. I'm going to be in Michigan with my lovely wife, so you can come on here and listen to John Malone. Please do. We won't have a Cannonball Countdown. But remember, Cannonball Friday, it's a spirit. It's a vibe. It's a revolution. And so you can have your own Cannonball Friday. We just won't have a Cannonball Countdown. So keep those cannonballs alive tomorrow, all days. It's a spirit. Thank you for being here. This has been the Phil Luciano Show on 1470 100.3 WMBD. We'll talk to you next time. You have a great Cannonball Friday.
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12: Rolling out the red carpet, I'm Lisa Lacera, Fox News. After a day of talks, President Trump hosting China's President Xi Jinping at the White House.
13: Democrats, unsurprisingly, are dumping on the trip. But even some Republicans want Trump to drop the velvet glove and use the iron fist. One of the biggest issues is Iran. China is the largest buyer of Iranian oil. It's unclear if Trump will press Xi on Chinese hackers stealing data from U.S. AI developers. But Fox is told the two leaders are expected to announce an agreement to create a Cold War era direct hotline in case AI ever goes rogue.
12: Fox's Aisha Hasni at the White House. Iran's President Masoud Pezeshkian, meanwhile, denying reports that China is helping to fund Iran in its conflict with the U.S.
14: We can't even get our own money out of a country to which we have supplied goods, let alone using those funds to pay someone else in another corner of the world.
12: On Fox's special report with Brett Baer, Pezeshkian said if the U.S. continues to attack, Iran will respond strongly and resolutely.
14: We do not seek war. Rather, whenever they attack us, we are forced to defend ourselves.
12: He says Iran is being forced to surrender under terms that violate international law. Israeli Prime Minister Benjamin Netanyahu addressed the UN General Assembly this afternoon, responding to claims of genocide in Gaza, saying Israel was attacked.
15: We will continue to defend our state. We will continue to win. Because we have no other choice.
12: And on Iran, Netanyahu said launching strikes on Tehran was one of the easiest decisions he's ever had to make. Before he spoke, a mass of delegates walked out. He denounced them, calling them moral cowards. Netanyahu came to New York City despite threats from Mayor Zoran Mamdani to have him arrested. 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
0: WMBD Radio Local News, I'm TJ Carson. Archbishop Fulton Sheen is a step closer to sainthood.
16: I wish to express my profound gratitude for the permission to celebrate today the rite of beatification of blessed Fulton Sheen.
0: Catholic Diocese of Peoria Bishop Louis Tilka speaking at today's beatification ceremony for Fulton Sheen in St. Louis. Sheen was declared blessed in a letter from Pope Leo that was read at the service in Latin and English, followed by the unveiling of a new portrait of Sheen with a halo. Sheen is the El Paso native who rose to fame preaching through the television show Life is Worth Living. The place where Sheen's religious journey began watched the start of his journey to sainthood. St. Mary's Church in El Paso, where Sheen was baptized, hosted a watch party for his beatification service today. Beth Miller was the church's religious education director and says there's a lot of hometown pride for Sheen.
17: I just feel like he's a part of us here in town. And when you go by the building where his family lived and the rock outside of there, and it's just, you just feel like you're just a little part of it.
0: Miller says the biggest thing she learned about Sheen is a kind-hearted person who wanted to share his joy. Bradley University is seeing a surge in new students on campus this fall. The university welcomed 1,160 new students, including 876 freshmen. Dr. Angie Cooksey tells WMBD's The Greg and Dan Show that transfer enrollment is also up 20%. More news in 30 minutes or as it breaks, and always at WMBDRadio.com.
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19: The 25 News First Alert Forecast. We're looking for some overcast skies here today through the evening as we move forward, and it's going to be a bit cool out there here tonight with lows down into those 50s yet again. As we move forward into tomorrow, we'll see some scattered portions of sunshine and more clouds coming back on in. Rain chances stay away until we get to the weekend, but even then, no washouts expected. I'm 25 News First Alert Meteorologist Austin Feig for WMBD Radio.
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28: Welcome back to the Ramsey Show here in the Fair Ones Credit Union studio. I'm Jade. This is Rachel. Let's get back to the phone lines. We've got Austin in Raleigh, North Carolina. Hey, Austin, how can we help today?
29: Hey, thank you for taking my call. I really appreciate it.
28: Absolutely.
29: My question today is whether or not my wife and I can afford for her to get a new job. That's going to, you know, obviously take a pay cut.
28: Yeah. Okay. So lay it out for us. Why are you thinking about this?
29: Well, my there were a couple of reasons. One being the drive. She currently works about an hour away.
28: Oh, gosh.
29: The second,
28: oh, yeah.
29: The main reason, yes, with 2 hours, and we have a 19-month-old, so he has to ride in the car, you know.
28: Wow.
29: 2 hours a day, which, you know, not ideal.
28: No.
29: But the other reason, which is, you know, kind of drove me to call you guys, is my wife, she has a bit of like a hostile work environment, I would say. There's a bit of quote-unquote like cliques going on within the office, and she's never been one of those girls.
28: Mm-hmm.
29: And
28: got you.
29: They pretty much, you know, kind of like, you know, bully, quote-unquote bully her, and I can't.
28: What kind of job is this? What does she do for work?
29: So, she's a nurse navigator. So she works at a hospital, and so she works with all other nurses and like NAs and that kind of thing.
28: Okay.
30: Is there a hospital near you guys that's not an hour away that she would go get a different job, or what is she thinking?
29: Yes, but the problem is where she works at now, she makes. She would have to take about a $20,000 pay cut to move closer to where we live.
28: Okay. What's the full salary? So she'd go from what to what?
29: So she makes right at 100 right now. And so she would probably go anywhere from 75 to 85 range.
28: Okay.
29: Depending upon the job.
30: Where are you guys at financially? Do you have a lot of debt? Do you have savings?
29: Kind of. We have about $75,000 in consumer debt.
30: Okay.
29: Which is primarily my fault. Actually, it's all my fault.
30: What was it? Gambling, student loans? What'd you do?
29: Well, student loans. I have about $19,000 in student loans and about $56 on my truck.
28: Okay. Well, wait a second. Well, this might be an easily solved predicament. If we really want to start talking about the debt, I do think it's okay. I think for the commute alone, honestly, the 2 hours every day and with the 2-month-old, when you said she has to drive that with the 2-month-old, are you saying that the daycare is near her job or like what is?
29: Yes.
28: Oh, wow. So yep, she drives. Okay. Yeah, that is.
30: It's a lot.
28: for that alone, I might consider, I would definitely consider finding a job closer. My bigger question is, are we assuming that it has to be a long-term pay cut, or is there a way for her to work back up to that same salary in a living closer, working closer?
29: I mean, maybe in the future. It's just difficult because she found, I mean, her job, she actually loves her actual job, mm-hmm. and her boss loves her, the doctors love her, but it's just the other employees that's making it miserable. And she called me yeah. crying today, and I'm
30: aww.
29: Like,
30: it's not a way to live your life. Totally. No way to live. So you guys will be short probably, what, $1,500 a month-ish with this new change?
29: Yeah, I think that's about where it comes out to.
30: Okay.
29: I mean, we have the $1,500 in margin. Together we bring in about $210 salary, and then I have like a side hustle I do where I make about $30,000.
30: That's
29: only like 2 months out of the year.
30: Nice. Okay.
28: So you can handle the hit to your budget. Does this affect, but I mean...
29: It's going to decrease... Like, it's going to decrease how quickly we can pay off, you know,
30: yeah,
29: all the other
30: right,
29: things.
30: Yeah, yeah, but also you're not factoring in if she gets a raise, if you get a raise,
28: mm-hmm.
30: If you guys make some big moves, like, you know, maybe selling the truck, getting something cheaper. You know what
28: saying,
30: I mean? Like,
28: I'm
30: you,
28: just saying.
30: You can finagle this and kind of be like, okay, if we're making this decision over here, that means we're going to have to make these decisions over here.
28: Mm-hmm.
30: It's kind of that trade-off, but it's worth it. It's worth the trade-off.
29: Yeah.
30: For
29: my truck, do y'all think I should sell my truck? Again,
30: how much could you get
29: answer,
30: for it?
29: Let me, okay. I can, I'm about 10 grand upside down in it. And uh-huh. I also drive an hour each day to my job. So,
28: I think I'd be,
29: like, I just got
28: I think I'd be looking at how quickly you can pay it off. Like, if you can get this done, okay. if you guys can buckle down and be like, man, we're knocking this truck out. And technically the student loans should be first, but if you looked at the $56,000 alone and you're like, man, we can knock this out in the next 18 months. And if we add the student loans to it, like 2 years or less, I might say you could keep it. It's not more than, half of you guys' income together. I'm guessing with your wife's vehicle. So on that parameter, and if you can do it 2 years or less, I feel like you have the ability to keep it. It just has to do with you guys' values and how quickly you want to be debt free.
30: Could y'all pay off? I mean, how much money could you put with her new salary towards debt? Like $3,000, $4,000, $2,000 a month?
29: A month. Right now, we put about $3,000 or $4,000. So we got our emergency fund, and it'll probably knock it down, like you said earlier, like $1,500. So we probably have a $2,500 range.
28: Are you investing?
29: Yes. I mean, I work for the government. Mm-hmm. I put my TST match. I put 5%. She does 5%.
28: Okay.
29: And, but into like our, you know, just our 401ks. But besides that, I mean, I've got like $7,000 in a savings account.
28: Okay.
29: Just cause I don't know.
28: Let's roll this back, Austin, because I think that if we can lay this out for you in a way that makes sense, it'll help you kind of change some of the things that you guys are doing, how you handle your money. Because investing mm-hmm. usually is a very good thing, but there's a good, better, best way to do it, and there's a time to do it that makes more sense. Having the $7,000 savings. I love savings, but again, good, better, best. And so I think the best way for you guys to tackle your financial goals here is to work our baby steps in order. It's the same plan that I use to pay off debt with my husband. We've all done it. It works wonders. All right. So what I would do in your situation is I would temporarily pause investing. You guys are putting aside 10% of your $210,000 mm-hmm. income. That's a lot of money. And if you can imagine that money back in your monthly checks, well, now all of a sudden you have the full power of your income to pay off this debt really, really quickly, because the debt itself is not, it's not an overtaking amount mm-hmm. of what you guys bring home. So if you have all your income, you can tackle that super fast. So I would temporarily pause investing. I would knock that savings down to $1,000. You just need a little buffer there, because once you throw that $6,000 debt at the $19,000 student loan, gosh, now there's only $12,000 left. With your income, that $12,000 student loan should be gone in 3 months. Just gone.
29: Mm-hmm.
28: And if you mm-hmm. tighten the straps, it should be gone in like 2 months. Like, really get after it. And then after that, it's like, all right, now we can think about this truck.
30: Get the truck paid off in 14, 18 months.
28: And you might decide maybe you do want to sell it. That's totally up to mm-hmm. you either way. But that intensity is going to be what drives you guys' decisions. And then from there on, Austin, we're saving up 3 to 6 months of expenses so you have a cushion under you and you're never in this type of situation again where it's like, can we do these things? Yeah. Do we feel secure? And then from there on, yeah, turn investing back on and go be wealthy.
30: And I would have her change jobs.
28: Yes,
30: for the 100%. Commute, and then also the toxic environment. Yep, I would take $1,200 out of my paycheck for that peace of mind.
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